0: Medal of Honor Monday, which is 45 minutes from now. History coming up next hour. All sorts of great things. Yeah, there's some terrible stuff, but that's how life goes. I'll get to emails at some point here, too. Something else great. This is Stephen Miller, Homeland Security Advisor.
1: What we found since President Trump came into office is that the Democrats have set up a system to funnel hundreds of billions and ultimately trillions of dollars to migrants that are in our country, oftentimes from places like Somalia. So as an example, ICE recently asked a group of illegal immigrants that were in detention whether or not they were receiving Medicaid. Half of them raised their hands and volunteered that they were on Medicaid. Just volunteered it. These aren't the ones who are hiding it, right? They also asked illegal aliens how they pay their medical bills, and they said that if they don't have Medicaid, they go to hospitals, they get free care there, and they bill it to the taxpayers. So they aren't paying for any of their own health care in this country. This is one example. And we've seen this over and over and over again. So under President Trump's leadership, and then, of course, with JD and the head of the FTC, Andrew Ferguson, we're going to see the first ever effort in American history to reclaim the ultimately trillions of dollars that were stolen from taxpayers.
2: That's awesome. The Democrat Party is losing power. Every time we arrest another fraud ring of foreigners, the Democrat Party's power in this country goes down, and they know it, and it's wonderful. This stuff is awesome.
3: One in three hospices in America are in Los Angeles, not California, L.A. One in three. I mean, how many people are dying there? Obviously, it's fraudulent. This is massive fraud. Now, we've already delisted 450 hospices. That is an unbelievably large number. And guess what?

It is the Jesse Kelly Show on a wonderful Monday. If you missed any part of the show, you can download it iHeart, Spotify, iTunes, back to the beginning of our little tale. In 1812, Napoleon launches an invasion of Russia, but we cannot start there because it would not make sense. So I struggled with this one on where exactly to begin. We're going to begin after Napoleon has been slapping around all of Europe. Napoleon is, like I said, he was this brilliant commander. He's coming into power at a time where Europe was experiencing all this upheaval. There was so much dissatisfaction throughout Europe with this king and that queen and this leadership. The people were really ready to get rid of all this stuff. Napoleon comes along. He's not only a brilliant military commander, he's promising people things like rights. Now, when I say that, I don't want to act like Napoleon was this tremendously benevolent dictator. That's not what I'm saying. But what I'm saying is he was selling something the other kings and queens, the old monarchs, were not selling. You are a citizen. You have rights. So he goes and he starts crushing all the armies that stand up against him in Europe. Russia, not an ally. Russia decides they want to get in on the action and they want to test their will against Napoleon. And that was a bad idea because Napoleon slapped the crap out of them too. All right. Well, now you got a problem. But Nap-

0: Napoleon was one of these guys. He could be, after he defeated you, he could be pretty wonderful as far as the victor goes. Now, he had ulterior motives for this, but if Napoleon defeated you in battle, he didn't want you filleted alive with your skins hanging from the city walls like an Assyrian king. He was, of course, going to be in charge, but he just really wanted to bring you into the fold. So if he goes to war with you and your country, once he has whipped you on the battlefield, he's probably going to be pretty nice to you about many things. Let you keep this, you keep that. Of course, you're going to have to send troops when I tell you to send troops. And I'm going to tell you you're allowed to do this and not allowed to do that. So don't get me wrong. He's definitely going to be in charge, but it's not the end of the world. So there's this treaty. Don't worry about the nerdy details, remember. But in case you're curious, you can go look it up. It's called the Treaty of Tilsit. The Treaty of Tilsit, right? I'll explain it this way. The head of Russia, it was a czar. You know this. Before the commies destroyed that country, Russia was ruled by kings that you would know as czars. Alexander is a king. He's a monarch, but we'll call him a czar. Tsar Alexander. Alexander, having been defeated, he has a meeting with Napoleon. I would love, there are all kinds of paintings of it. Obviously, there was no photographs at the time. I would love to have a picture, a video, to be a fly on the wall. One of those questions, what would you go look at in history if you had a time machine? This is one of those moments I wish I could have just sat in, because here's what they did. They met on a raft in a river. Now, believe me, it was quite nice. The food and wine were flowing. I'm sure it was all covered up. And the paintings I've seen were that it was covered up. I'm sure there are plenty of descriptions of it, but Napoleon sits down with the defeated Alexander and they spend all day together. Apparently, they embraced at the end. Like I said, the wine was flowing. The respect was flowing back and forth. Whether Napoleon's respect was genuine or not, I can't say that. I've read people who say it was. I've read people who said it was a big put on. But here's something you should understand, because this will probably apply many, many, many times during this little tale. Alexander looked up to Napoleon, and pretty much everyone else did too. Even the people who hated him, it was undeniable that the man knew how to command. The man was an amazing general. His men looked up to him. His generals looked up to him, foreign generals, foreign kings, even the ones who hated him and feared him, they all acknowledged, kind of a superstar, really a superstar. So Alexander's sitting there. Obviously, Napoleon can do with Alexander as he pleases, but he goes pretty easy on him. He did, however, insist on something you may have heard of before. Napoleon insisted that Alexander participate in what is known as the Continental System. Now, what does that mean, the Continental System? Well, Napoleon had this problem with Britain. Britain did not like Napoleon. Napoleon did not like Britain. Napoleon could not cross that English Channel to go beat up on the Brits, because the British Navy at this time was by far the finest in the world. Napoleon's army would simply die on the high seas. Well, that's a problem. So what do you do if you can't cross the water and go get them? Now, at this time, they can't cross the water and come get you, but you can't go get them. All right. There are many different ways to fight a war, not just bombs, bullets, and swords. Napoleon decides, okay, I'll starve them to death. Essentially, he puts in a system, the Continental System. He's conquered Europe, beaten up on Russia, and he's now told them all, no more buying anything from Britain, no more selling anything to Britain. Britain is cut off. They are persona non grata. That led to problems. Hang on. You know.
1: wanna take
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18: 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She was rich and beautiful and loved by all who knew her. For decades, despite intense media scrutiny, police failed to make an arrest. In 2000, 25 years after Martha's murder, her one-time neighbor, Michael Skakel, was arrested. He'd been 15, like her, at the time of the crime. He was also a cousin of the Kennedys.
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18: 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I read the articles. Of course Michael Skakel killed his next-door neighbor Martha Moxley. He beat her to death with a golf club. 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And if you followed the case like I did, I bet you knew it too. My name is Andrew Goldman. I've been a journalist for 30 years. I got involved in this case in 2015. But here's the thing. 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

It is the Jesse Kelly Show, reminding you you can email the show your love, your hate, your death threats, jesse@jessekellyshow.com. Of course, hour two tomorrow will be hit. More history. We'll continue our little tale. For now, let's do some of these emails. I thought this one was really precious and it was long, but I'm going to read the whole freaking thing because I thought it was awesome. The subject of this one is God and goodbyes. Jesse, yesterday I listened to Friday's show when you recounted the day before your father passed, and I immediately thought of my stepson, who passed away at the age of 27. At the time of his death, he was living on the streets in an area about 30 minutes from where my wife and I lived. He lived on the streets for several years, and we did not have a reliable way to contact him. The last couple years, we would only hear from him when he had access to a phone, which wasn't very often. My wife was left with driving around the area in hope of spotting him. I don't recall a single instance when she was able to find him, and this was always very difficult for her. My goodness, yeah, it would be. My wife was in the city near the area where she knew he was, and as she had done countless times before, she did a quick search for him. On this day, she actually found him and spent approximately 4 hours with him before returning home. The very next day, we learned he had been struck by a train and killed. I told my wife about your last day with your father. We both cried, in part because of the loss of her son, but also because we see that as proof of God's love for us. We miss him, and I know you miss your father, but God is good all the time, brother. Apologies for the long email. Really wanted you to know what you said blessed me and my wife. Isn't that awesome? That's really cool. That's really cool. And blessings to you and your wife. That's tough. That's tough. Life sucks sometimes. Jesse. Oh, this guy says, hey, daddy. Always mad at me about something. So when we get through the midterms and don't lose power, will you admit you are wrong? Tired of your dooming. Sure. Are you gonna? I bet you won't. I bet. Hey, Chris, you know what? I want you to save this email. No, I do. I want you to save this email because

0: if things continue to go the way I think they're going to go, I want to know if we hear from this guy. That's what I want to know. Oh, I'm going to reach out. No, we are going to reach out. If I don't hear from him the day after, I want you sending an email every day. I want to hear from him. You see, what you want is mommy radio. You want me to tell you everything's great. Everything's not great. Everything electorally, as of this moment, points to a disaster. I'm not saying a disaster is inevitable, but right now we are in some trouble. You want me to tell you everything's great. I can't do that. I'm not your mom. All right. Mommy, you'll pick you up, powder your butt. I'm not your mom. Menu Whisperer. We are traveling and we came across Buc-ee's. 2 days ago, I saw your post on X about the Texas cheesesteak burrito. Incredible. Thank you for that info. Listen, you've never had it, Chris? Are you kidding me? Oh, Chris. All right. So here in Texas, there is a gas station chain called Buc-ee's. I know every state has its own kind of big gas station chain. And I like them all. You know, I've been to all of them. The Sheetz, the Quick Trip, I love them. I'm a gas station man. What I'm about to say, believe me, is not me being a Texas resident now, an ugly Texan. And it is not supposed to be taken as an insult to you and whatever gas station chain you happen to love. Wawa, all of them. I like them all. There is nothing like a Buc-ee's. Nothing. Honestly, you can go in there and get a tackle box. You can go get a smoker. Your wife can get a china set. It is an experience. This includes the food, which they make fresh in-house. They'll be pulling brisket off the smoker in front of you and slicing it up. They make their own beef jerky in-house. They're the whole pastry shop. Buc-ee's is different. They pay their employees incredible. I think they start at $15 an hour. Do I have that right? It's more? Chris thinks it's more. Okay. They pay their employees well. Everybody is polite. Everybody is professional. The bathrooms are enormous and immaculate. You know how much I despise public restrooms? You know me. I despise public restrooms. I swear, I don't think I've ever had an odor in a Buc-ee's bathroom. They're cleaning it all day, every single day. You've never seen anything like it. Now, they have a little special section which Jewish producer Chris apparently has not seen. It's usually backed by the pastries, but I can't tell you because every Buc-ee's can be a little bit different. They have Texas cheesesteak burritos. It's exactly what it sounds like. I won't insult your intelligence. They put some kind of chipotle mayo in it too. Chris, and it is cheesy and gooey. And the tortilla, I'm almost positive they make the tortillas in-house too. It's so fresh. What, Chris? Chris said he's worried about the ratio. He's worried about the bread. The tortilla is the perfect size and it's gooey, Chris, because it's been wrapped in foil, so it's just sitting there steaming. It's perfect. It's perfect. There you go. That's what you get in the Buc-ee's. All right. Let's make fun of Randy Weingarten. I need that in my life. Hang on. Hey, yeah, I would rap you. Right now, the voices in our culture are loud, but the truth is often silent. And today, Preborn needs you to help speak that truth. 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

0: This is Lee Habib, and this is Our American Stories, the show where America is the star and the American people. And we love to hear your stories. 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Our listener stories, well, they're some of our favorites. George Lucas is best known for creating both Star Wars and Indiana Jones, two iconic American film franchises that shaped our childhoods or our children's childhoods. But before he brought us to a galaxy far, far away, Lucas made two other, often forgotten movies. His first film, THX-1138, was produced by friend and Godfather director Francis Ford Coppola, but despite the talent behind it, was anything but a box office success. His second film, American Graffiti, was a surprise success and led to the opportunity to begin his third film, Star Wars. Today, Robbie brings us Chris Taylor, author of How Star Wars Conquered the Universe, the past, present, and future of a multi-billion dollar franchise.
1: You know, Marsh Lucas once said that I think that damn movie was running through the reels in George's head like the day I met it. And a lot of people say this, that he was sketching out visions of Star Troopers, you know, in his notebooks instead of going to parties while he was at USC. Like, he was still a nerd, and his nerdery was very much attached to Flash Gordon, which was, you know, a serial that he saw on TV growing up in the 50s. The idea of a non-static space battle was something that intrigued him for many years. Because, of course, you watch Star Trek, the original series in the late 60s, and you see a lot of spaceships just sort of hanging out there. You know, it looks weird now because George Lucas changed all of that with the special effects that we see in Star Wars of spaceships that could do dogfights, right? You know, World War II movies, yet another influence. But bring it back, always bring it back to Flash Gordon and that idea of Saturday morning serials and science fiction, or rather space fantasy, that was easy to consume, accessible, didn't matter which episode you were jumping in on. You know, you can talk about the catalyst for this, and that Gary Kurtz, the producer of Star Wars, talked a lot about this kind of moment in the early 70s. They've just done THX-1138. It's kind of a mess. Warner Brothers doesn't like it. You know, there's a lot of indication that he was thinking about American Graffiti and his untitled space opera as a package. They're looking at what's playing at the movies, decide that there's nothing that either of them would really like to see because they're kind of both, you know, nerds in the sense that they start talking about Flash Gordon, about the joys of seeing Flash Gordon when they were young, and how there isn't any version of any movie like that. So of course, Lucas first wants to go and get the rights to actual Flash Gordon itself. That doesn't pan out. Dino De Laurentiis kind of beat him to the punch. But this is actually a liberating moment for Lucas, because he realizes that he doesn't need Flash Gordon. You know, he's able to let go of that legacy and start creating his own space opera. And it starts off, you know, not where you would expect it, with like, hey, here's Han Solo, here's Luke Skywalker, here's, you know, the names do enter it fairly early on. But he starts with Mace Windu, a character who, of course, becomes Mace Windu, played by Samuel L. Jackson in the prequels. And he writes a page and a half of treatment. The Star Wars might be in his mind at this point, but it's just this really weird, convoluted stuff. He doesn't even like it. He puts it down, puts his pen down halfway through, and it takes him a while to come back to it. But he's sort of constantly making lists of names that sound cool. You know, Han Solo is on that one, possibly from the Solo Cups. You know, all of the names have kind of this legacy to them, right? It's R2-D2 comes from Real 2, Dialogue 2 in American Graffiti. That is actually a true story, not a Star Wars legend. You know, he's always listening. He always has his ear open for things that sound cool, sound science fiction-y, you know, and he files away the fact that he and his wife drive with their dog in the front seat of their car, their big Alaskan Husky, you know, sitting there in the front seat. Called Indiana, by the way, you know, give rise to two films in many ways. But, you know, that idea of the dog being the co-pilot, you know, came from something in his own life. So that's sort of the real beginnings of Star Wars as a real movie. And then it is greatly helped by the fact that he basically becomes a millionaire after American Graffiti. And, you know, is kind of thinking about what he wants to do next. And he realizes that, you know, with all those profits, the unexpected flood of profits that he makes, he can actually take his time and make this science fiction, space opera, space fantasy movie that he has been dreaming about for years. And the vast majority of time is just spent trying to create a draft of this movie where anyone can understand what the hell he's talking about. Because he is not, as he has proved with his previous two movies, he's not normally the best kind of script editor in the world. He's always needed someone to come in and kind of work on his own scripts. And it's just basically a long line of him going through every studio in Hollywood, every one of the majors, and them all kind of refusing. It's not a great thing. It's hard to pitch science fiction movies at this time in history. We do have to remember that. George met Ralph McQuarrie, the artist, which would turn out to be the only way Star Wars got made was because of Ralph McQuarrie's paintings. Because again, nobody knew what the hell he was talking about. This allowed him to visualize it.
2: And with that visualization came one studio and a lone executive.
1: And Fox, and of course Alan Ladd Jr., is the only one who wants to take a bet. Laddie, as he was known, had seen American Graffiti. He didn't really understand what Lucas was trying to tell him about Star Wars, but as he told me, he said, I believed in his brain.
2: But getting a studio to agree to make his film was just the first of many uphill battles Lucas would have to face.
0: And you're listening to author Chris Taylor tell us the story of how Star Wars conquered the universe. When we come back, more of this remarkable story of imagination, of entrepreneurship, and so much more. The story of Star Wars here on Our American Stories. Lee Habib here, the host of Our American Stories. 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
0: And we're back with Our American Stories and Chris Taylor telling us the story of George Lucas and the creation of Star Wars. Before the break, we just heard how Lucas had shopped Star Wars around Hollywood, facing rejection after rejection. 20th Century Fox executive Alan Ladd Jr., or Laddie, was the only one who thought Lucas was worth taking a chance on. Back to Chris.
1: A budget hadn't even been set. Like he had to spend his own money. Kind of a nutty way to make a film when you look back on it, but you get the sense that he knows he's sitting on something big. He doesn't know how big. At some point in the process, he suggests that it could be as big as a Disney movie. The average Disney movie, it could make like $12 million, which is roughly kind of what he's expecting the budget to be. It is roughly what the budget ends up being, which is an overshoot, which is more than Fox allotted him. Supposed to be $8 million, you know, he ends up spending close to $12. But yeah, he thinks he's basically just going to make his money back. Because that was the thing with science fiction movies in this day and age. Small budgets, because the stuff was just for kids and there wasn't that much money there and you didn't, you know, no point in spending big on it and kids won't know.

0: a vast global industry. But yeah, you know what? You just created one of the most legendary special effects houses because nobody else had. Well, yeah. And he kind of had the money to do it. Again, this is why the American Graffiti money was so important, because he could never have just gone cap in hand to Fox and said, oh yeah, by the way, on top of the budget for this film, I also need to start a special effects house. Can you maybe spot me some cash for that? No. So, yeah, Industrial Light and Magic started in a warehouse in Van Nuys. These ideas of cameras, computer control cameras, that's really the secret source of ILM. But also it takes so long to get off the ground that it almost gives George a heart attack. That they're working so slowly that they've only got one shot done by the time George comes back from principal photography in London. So, but that's kind of a sign of the fact that ILM had to reinvent everything from the ground up. That's why there was only one special effects shot in the can, is because there's so much work on the technical side to be done. Now, Lucas is casting throughout 75 with Brian De Palma working on Carrie at the same time. Luke Skywalker, there are many other options, but it kind of Mark Hamill kind of wins that one pretty easily. Carrie Fisher almost didn't get it because she was in acting school in London at the time. Her mother, Debbie Reynolds, packs her off to London. She goes off to learn proper pronunciation on things, which is why if you watch Star Wars, she seems to have half of a British accent for like half the movie. That's why she was in London, repeating things like, I've got to have a proper copper coffee pot. But yeah, she just comes in, and it was actually Fred Roos, the casting guy on Godfather, who tells George, he's sort of an unofficial casting executive for Star Wars, kind of unpaid, just because he, you know, knows George well through Coppola. The most interesting piece of casting, and one that's thrown up a lot of legends over the years, is that of Han Solo. We know that there were many other actors who could have done it, but also we hear that, and this is true, George did not want to cast Harrison Ford because he had been in American Graffiti. Because the thing that George was terrified of critics saying when Star Wars comes out is, oh, it's just American Graffiti in space. So I think as a director, you're always terrified that your last movie is going to influence the perception of your current one. So he, you know, he was a jobbing actor, he was also a carpenter, and the myth has grown up that Fred Roos, casting director, was so certain that Harrison Ford was right for the Han Solo role that he brought Harrison Ford in to do some carpentry on a door in his casting studio to kind of throw Harrison Ford in his path. And I sat down with Fred Roos in person. I was like, is this really the case? And he kind of sheepishly admitted that the legend, as good as it sounds, is not true, and that in fact he just actually needed a door. And Harrison Ford was the only carpenter he knew, so he just brought him in to make that door anyway. So it was inspired in retrospect, like a lot of the Star Wars stories, and a lot of it was just more haphazard than you think. And sometimes a carpenter making a door is just a carpenter making a door.
1: Unfortunately, even though the cast was in place, that didn't mean that everything would go smoothly from there. Quite the opposite. They had location shoots to film in Africa, and filming at a studio in London, which did anything but inspire confidence in Lucas.
0: The shooting in Tunisia itself is an absolute nightmare. You get this part of the world that's not supposed to have any storms, have its biggest storm for 40 years. A lot of the equipment is destroyed. The first day of shooting goes terribly. The droids especially are all over the place. This is kind of a thing throughout the filming of Star Wars, that R2-D2 didn't function in. And if you pause every scene in Star Wars where R2-D2 is rolling forward and just kind of look at the trajectory of where he's going, it's almost always into a wall. And then you imagine those scenes on Tatooine, aka Tunisia, supposed to have gone a lot more differently and look a lot more impressive than it did. Again, we have this sort of happy accident of the fact that the Tunisia shoot went so badly The desert scenes had to be so stripped down.

0: town that it kind of ended up looking accidentally like a Western. And that, you know, people saw that, oh, like, oh, John Ford, you know, that really... but no, he was not as much... this was not as much of a Western homage as we imagined. It was just he didn't have the budget to throw in all of the creatures and all of the stuff that it was in his imagination. This is how much of a mess the script is in. Luke's name. I mean, Luke's name in the script, as far as they are concerned, while they're in Tunisia, is Luke Starkiller.
1: And you're listening to Chris Taylor, author of How Star Wars Conquered the Universe, tell a heck of a tale about perseverance, about accidents. George Lucas was crazy. He took his own money from American Graffiti and started a special effects company. The story of Star Wars, how it almost never happened, and how it came to be, here on Our American Stories.
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1: And we're back with Our American Stories and author Chris Taylor, who was telling us the story of how the original Star Wars came to be. George Lucas was actually reworking the script as they were filming in Africa. There was still shooting to be done in England, but Lucas wasn't exactly hopeful. However, not all was lost. Much of the Western feel in Star Wars was due to production impairments. A happy accident. Back to Chris Taylor with the story of Star Wars.
16: So it's a mess. It's all over the place. The script is being revised at the last minute. And then when he gets to London, it turns out to be not better than Tunisia in a lot of ways in terms of his inability to communicate with the crew. And the London crew especially are really just not happy with this weird, shy, glasses-wearing, big-bearded, big-haired interloper guy who can't even, you know, kind of mumbles at you. And like they're like, who is this dude? And they're just kind of making jokes about him and about the movie the whole time. You know, the studio has been cleaned, which is exactly what Lucas didn't want. You know, the Death Star, we think of it, oh, it was supposed to be gleaming and bright. And no, it wasn't. You know, George had this idea that Tunisia actually really helped him with all of the dirt and muck that got on everything. The idea of the used universe is really a big one in George's head. And so, you know, things get a bit scuffed up. Things get a bit used. You have this sense for almost every object in Star Wars that it has been used before. It's a bit dirty. And that's what helps us believe it, right? So you look around the room you're in, it's kind of, maybe it's a bit mismatched. So the things you bought on this date, things you bought on that date, that's a bit scuffed. That's got dust on it, right? And we've never seen that in science fiction before, but not on the Death Star, because the crew in the UK have cleaned the set and would clean the set every day. Like, he's like, no, this is not what I want. But of course, it kind of works. It's beautiful for all the reflections on like Vader's helmet. Like, again, not meant to be the case, turns out brilliantly. But yeah, George had a terrible time in London. He had a terrible time with the crew. He had a terrible time with Gilbert Taylor, you know, his award-winning cinematographer, who kind of was as dismissive as the crew of George's shortcomings, especially when George kind of got on the wrong side of him by, like, looking through the camera, right? Doing the stuff that a cinematographer is supposed to do, because George had done that previously on both of his previous movies, THX-1138 and American Graffiti, had been small. They'd been low budget. This is his first time on anything like a Hollywood epic. And here he comes face to face with Gil Taylor. You know, he's worked with Kubrick, he's worked with Hitchcock, he's worked with Polanski. And he's kind of, you know, telling George, no, you don't look through the camera, son. That's my job.
0: So George is in a funk the whole time. You know, Gary Kurtz is having to try to negotiate with the crew to get them to take this seriously. It is the hottest summer on record. The summer of 1976 in the UK, still famous, even now, still 76 is known as one of the biggest, hottest, nastiest, sweatiest, you know, gave rise to the famous Sun tabloid headline, "Phew, what a scorcher," in that summer. That was the summer of 76, and that's when Star Wars is being filmed, and it's just so much of a mess, and they don't have, like, a lot of the costumes aren't ready, and just a lot of stuff happening all over the place that just makes it feel like a mess. They get round to the end of shooting, Fox won't give them any more budget, and they still have to film all of the scenes on the Tantive IV, you know, which is the ship at the very start of Star Wars. This is one that famously gets shot at by the Star Destroyer passing overhead, and it's the one that 3PO and R2 are on, Darth Vader invades it, etc. All of those scenes of those rebels sort of lining up in front of the door, the famous scene producing the tension of, like, Darth Vader's going to walk through this door, and we know that, like, they don't say a word, but a really, really great masterclass in building up tension in the first few minutes of a movie. And it really was just filmed at the last minute, you know, on the last day with a second unit. I think Gary Kurtz wants to direct the second unit, you know, and they're shuttling back and forth. They're trying to get all these scenes filmed. You would never guess it today, looking at that scene, that it was just such on a shoestring, on the last day, kind of thrown together kind of thing. But it works, and they were just so lucky in that sense, and in the things that they were able to do. The resources of the original Star Wars were just stretched gossamer thin. You know, everything was, like, on the point of breaking, and you can see how, if you're coming back from that shoot, and you're going to, I believe it was Alabama, where Steven Spielberg was filming Close Encounters at that time, you would think, this is such a mess. Like, ILM, I started this special effects house, they've only got one shot in the can. That's what he discovers, by the way, when he comes back from Spielberg's shoot from Close Encounters. He goes back, he checks in on ILM in the Van Nuys warehouse. Dyke's just like, hey, we've only got one shot, but we've figured out a lot of stuff. You want to see the shot? Looks a lot like 2001. That's it. That's all I've had for my months and months of investment of my own money into this, for the special effects that are either going to save or damn this film. Yeah, so he sees that, and he flies back to San Francisco from, you know, down in LA. Finally, he's heading back home, and almost straight from the plane, he starts feeling like he's going to have a heart attack. Has to check himself into hospital instead of going home in Marin. And turns out, it's not a heart attack, but he's also told he's having an incredible amount of anxiety, a lot of stress, and he should probably go take some rest, which is kind of good advice. But yeah, George is kind of put through the ringer. This also explains why, while he and Spielberg are together on the set of Close Encounters, they swap points. I think it's 2 points each. So Spielberg gets 2% of the profits of Star Wars. Lucas gets 2% of the profits of Close Encounters. Not an unusual thing to do, but also an indication of each of them thought that the other ones was going to be the better movie. And you can see George thinking, well, after that mess of a shoot with my special effects house, it's just nowhere in this process. Obviously, I'm going to win that bet. Obviously, Star Wars is going to be a disaster. It's going to be, you know, my name is going to be mud in Hollywood, but that's fine because I'll just make my personal films and I'll have my 2% of Close Encounters to keep me going.
17: And Lucas seemed justified in his feeling when the movie's release is pushed from Christmas of 1976 to the summer of 1977.
0: And the novelization still does come out in the fall of 76, which is just bizarre. Looking back on it to us these days, like, oh, the whole story of Star Wars was out there, like, for months before the movie hit theaters. Really weird. So, you know, the release date slips, not unusual, but it slips because
16: the special effects are so far behind schedule. And they're so far behind schedule that George, when he screens his rough cut of Star Wars for his friends, including that screening where Brian De Palma tore him to pieces, he's screening a shot with kind of temporary placeholder special effects, which is basically he's using, especially for the Death Star sequence at the end, he's using a lot of shots from World War II movies.
1: And what a story we're being told by Chris Taylor, how Star Wars conquered the universe. My goodness, all of those early scenes done at the last minute, on the last dime. And it just shows you that, indeed, Benjamin Franklin's quote, "Necessity is the mother of invention." My goodness, it's the mother, the father, the grandmother, and the grandfather here. It indeed drives the film. It was a hot mess. And maybe indeed that's why this worked. When we come back, more with author Chris Taylor, the story of how Star Wars came to be and almost didn't, here on Our American Stories.
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1: And we're back with Our American Stories and our last segment on the making of the original Star Wars. Chris Taylor, author of How Star Wars Conquered the Universe, was just sharing how Star Wars release was pushed back from December of 76 to the summer of 77 due to delays in the special effects. Lucas had even gone to the hospital for what he felt was a heart attack brought on by extreme stress. Things were not looking good for Lucas and his passion project, Star Wars.
16: The release date slips, not unusual, but it slips because the special effects are so far behind schedule. And they're so far behind schedule that George, when he screens his rough cut of Star Wars for his friends, including that screening where Brian De Palma tore him to pieces, he's screening a shot with kind of temporary placeholder special effects, which is basically he's using, especially for the Death Star sequence at the end, he's using a lot of shots from World War II movies to illustrate, like, oh, the attack on the Death Star is going to happen here, you know, cut to Spitfire from World War II, you know, downing a couple of German Messerschmitts. Just the explosion of the Death Star, like, when they filmed that on set, it was just a guy holding a piece of paper and going, bang, you know? But yeah, so all of that is waiting until right in the last minute, you know. This is part of the reason why George and Marsha are just kind of sleepless and dazed on the day Star Wars is released, because they're still working. They're still tweaking it. They're still changing it. They, you know, obviously, again, this is the looping of the dialogue is an area where you see a lot more happy accidents, like the casting of James Earl Jones as the voice of Darth Vader. You know, he wasn't paid that much money. It was just a couple of days' work. Because, by the way, Darth Vader, George didn't think he was a very scary villain. He's only on screen for 10 minutes in the original Star Wars. He didn't seem scary until you add the sound effect. And until you add James Earl Jones' voice. And Ben Burtt breathing through a scuba mask. You know, that's what really sells Darth Vader. You know, it all comes together. But he's worried that Darth Vader isn't going to be seen as that big of a villain. Like, he almost wants to kill him off. So, you know, a lot of this stuff doesn't come through at the last minute. Obviously, James Earl Jones was a great get. Really, really makes the film.
17: Part of George Lucas's pessimistic outlook on Star Wars certainly stemmed from the numerous delays in production. And another part came from his perfectionism, and the idea that this movie would never live up to his expectations, a feeling he still has to this day.
16: Yeah, George was definitely heads down in the studio in those final days, working on the audio. And I believe what Lucas is doing on May the 25th, 1977, the day that Star Wars is released, by the way, a Wednesday, kind of weird to us this day and age, the Wednesday before Memorial Day weekend. Like, what are you even doing releasing it then? It's just bizarre. Like, kids aren't off school. This is supposed to be a movie for kids. What are you even doing? You know, just kind of a sign that Fox wasn't even thinking about that sort of thing. It was actually trying to get theaters to take a movie called The Other Side of Midnight, which we don't even remember today. It was a gritty 70s drama, by saying, well, you have to take Star Wars if you want The Other Side of Midnight. And it wasn't until, you know, a month or so after Star Wars comes out, they flip it. They're like, oh no, you have to take The Other Side of Midnight if you want Star Wars. So they're just not thinking about it. It just gets released. And I think George isn't thinking about it either, because there was no premiere party. So he's sleepless, Marsha's sleepless.
0: And supposedly, they go to Hamburger Hut, which is a restaurant that is on Hollywood Boulevard. It was on Hollywood Boulevard, right opposite Mann's Chinese Theatre. Which I guess he didn't realize which 32 theatres it was being released in around the country, and that one of them was right here. I can believe that he would sit in there for a hamburger, which is his favorite food, with Marsha, and just sort of kind of get over that kind of sleeplessness, you know, that kind of where you've pulled an all-nighter and nothing seems real. And then you look out the window and you see, oh, my movie's playing over there. This movie that I'm still fixing, that's weird, is playing over there, and there seems to be a line. But yeah, we should remember that he, you know, that my favorite story about this, about where his head was, is the fact that he calls, George Lucas calls up Mark Hamill on the day, on May 25th, and he says, "Hi kid, you famous yet?" So he's obviously aware that it's kind of, it's doing okay, at least at this one theater. Little remembered fact, it wasn't actually Star Wars that was the most popular movie of that week. It wasn't top of the box office. It was Smokey and the Bandit. And that was simply due to the fact that it was on more screens. I mean, Jaws, I believe, which was the best-selling movie up until that point, opened in over 100. And, you know, was kind of a hit from the beginning. 32 is like, that's just such a sign of defeat and failure to open your movie on just 32 screens. Even 40 would have been a sign of defeat. And a sign that not only Fox didn't believe it, but the movie houses themselves didn't believe in it. But then that, too, kind of turns out to work in Lucas's favor, because it means that there are lines. If you got supply and demand matched perfectly, no lines. But the interesting thing about Star Wars is it very early on becomes famous for being famous. And it becomes famous for having its lines. And journalists kind of latch onto that. Like, there's no mention of the lines on the in the first day reports. There's mention that it's done pretty well. Like, you know, Variety is agog at its per-screen average, which is part of the reason why you see eight other theatres by the end of the week going, oh, yeah, actually, I'll take that. You know, and it kind of snowballs from there. But part of the reason that it's snowballing is because everywhere it goes, it has lines. And because the lines become famous for being lines, Star Wars becomes famous for being a thing that people will wait in long lines to see. And, I mean, I always go back to the San Francisco Chronicle's report, which I believe was the first report on the line. And the movie theater owner is just aghast at the kind of people who are waiting in these lines. Like, you know, the long hairs, the acid freaks, the stoners, the people playing chess in line, but also, like, people of different ages. It's not one particular age group. It's not just limited to kids. So the lines are sort of this great physical example of how it is not just for children. It's not just your average science fiction flick. We can go too far in saying, oh, it wasn't going to be a hit, or it wasn't supposed to be a hit, but we can definitely say that it became a phenomenon because of the supply and demand problem, because of the lines. Then it starts to open up in other countries because, of course, you know, America is the global center of culture, and, you know, you hear about American movies certainly growing up in the UK. You would hear about American movies long before you would see them. That was definitely the case with Star Wars. My first encounter with Star Wars was on the back of a box of cereal when I was about 4 years old. People start to realize that it is just so rewatchable. And we think of that as sort of being a normal thing now. Like, of course, that's what directors are going for. They want to make a movie that you'll want to rewatch. And, you know, Lucas was the first to do that. It's just so compelling. The story is so compelling that it just taps into something deep and primal in our brains. Which is probably a good point to, I'll just throw in the legend being that George Lucas based it on the hero with 1,000 faces, right? Joseph Campbell and all of that kind of, you know, archetypal hero narrative You know, and these days Star Wars is used as a great example of that. But in terms of Lucas thinking that he had produced this hero's narrative that audiences were just going to fall for, no, he had no idea. He had no idea what he was doing. And to quote Charlie Lippincott, his marketing director, he was just farting around.
1: And a terrific job on the production and storytelling by Robbie Davis. And a special thanks to Chris Taylor, How Star Wars Conquered the Universe. And go to bookstores, go to Amazon, however you get your books. Buy it. If you're a Star Wars fan, buy two. And if you're not a Star Wars fan, watch the movie again. Give it another shot. And my goodness, happy accidents? None bigger than the voice of James Earl Jones as Darth Vader. No one saw the scenes as scary until, well, you add the soundtrack. You add Jones's voice and that eerie breathing sound. Think about that premiere night. What is Lucas doing? Grabbing a burger after tweaking a film he was sure wasn't going to do well. And then those lines. The story of how Star Wars conquered the universe. Here on Our American Stories.

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4: Fox News, I'm Ted Lindner. Former New York City Mayor Rudy Giuliani's in critical but stable condition after being hospitalized with pneumonia this weekend. Fox's Dana Marie McNichol.
5: Rudy Giuliani's team says after being on a ventilator, the 81-year-old is now breathing on his own.
4: Giuliani, known for his heroics after the 9/11 attacks, as well as being a top lawyer to President Trump during his first term. Just days before his hospitalization, Giuliani appeared on his online show with a noticeably raspy voice. A police officer shot and injured in North Philly Monday night. Authorities say police were responding to reports of gun activity when they stopped the car. One officer was shot when a person is being frisked. The officer in stable condition at Temple University Hospital. One person is in custody. And the U.S. Southern Command saying two suspected narco-terrorists killed after the U.S. conducted a lethal kinetic strike on a vessel Monday. The vessel was transiting along known narco-trafficking routes in the Caribbean. No U.S. military forces were hurt. 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
1: Chaos is one of division and deflection, basically. 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
2: 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I use chaos and deflection for fun. 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
10: Without a doubt, there's a lot of noise in today's world, and particularly this week. There are many things that I could talk about today, but the one that I don't believe is getting enough attention is what happened in Blue Mound, Wisconsin. In fact, it happened the day before I arrived for the Minitube event 2 weeks ago. And in Blue Mound, Wisconsin, just outside of Madison, there was a beagle dog breeder that had 1,500 beagles. Now, if you paid attention to the news or was in tune with what was taking place, there was a large number of animal rights activists that stormed the place. Rubber bullets were used. And the second largest dog breeder in the country, where the dogs are utilized for scientific studies to improve human health, to improve canine health, to improve so many things in life. This family decided they were no longer going to deal with it. There was actually a $1 million offer put up to purchase the dogs instead of, it was extortion. We'll give you $1 million. You give us the dogs, or we're just going to continue to harass you until you're done. And then I saw the Big Dog Ranch Rescue, that came in and took 300 dogs this past week. I want to tell you, this operation has become a multi-million-dollar operation in Palm Beach, Florida. Laura Trump is on the board. It is rumored that she put up the $1 million. You can go find videos easy. I don't like to promote these organizations, but the truth of the matter is that they come up, they rescue, and I hope you can see my air quotes, they rescue these dogs. If you look at the video of these dogs, which I have somebody on the inside that told me how healthy, how beautiful these dogs were, and all of the videos that this rescue put up, displayed that. Amazing. 300 of those dogs are already in Florida, and they will turn them into money-making machines. I struggle to understand how we use them for scientific research in developing pacemakers for human beings. We use them in scientific research for insulin, artificial heart valves. We've used them for different thresholds of pain medication and different products for other dogs in the world. And somehow using those to improve human lives and dog lives is exploiting the dog, but you take it to a rescue where they use this for a fundraiser to generate millions of dollars, and somehow that's okay. That's not exploiting the dog. Laura Trump is a severe animal rights activist, and she's now figured out how to generate millions of dollars from this type of operation. This extortion, trust me, is not going to stop with dogs. It's going to extend to every animal owner in this country. Whose tails be gentle, Stephen.
1: Wondering where you will be storing your grain this...
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10: And welcome back to the Dakota Farm and Ranch Report, presented by ProSeed. Well, some scattered showers moved across the northern plains over this past weekend, and a few more still possible as we head into this week and maybe even into next week. Even so, conditions should stay dry enough for most field work to continue in areas where that work is getting done. Temperatures will be less cooperative, though, with frosts and freezes still in the forecast. DTN says a ridge building in from the west could bring warmer weather by the weekend and into next week, with forecasters cautioning that models being

0: match traditional fencing performance while reducing physical barriers and improving grazing efficiency. That is the latest on the Dakota Farm and Ranch Report, presented by ProSeed. I'm Shannon Dean.
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6: Here's your AccuWeather forecast. Breezy and chilly today with a mix of clouds and sun. The high just 47. Mostly cloudy, cold tonight. The low down to 25. Mostly cloudy, still cool and breezy in the afternoon Wednesday. The high 52. Partly sunny and warmer Thursday, though, the high jumping up to 67. Sunny to partly cloudy, breezy in the afternoon Friday with the high 68. Mostly cloudy and a little cooler Saturday, the high of 65. With your AccuWeather forecast, I'm meteorologist Jason Catarina.
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1: Fox News, I'm CJ Papa. Officials telling Fox News the U.S. is close to resuming combat operations in Iran. Right now, the ceasefire is shaky at best.
2: U.S. says it has enhanced the security area in trying to move ships out of the Strait of Hormuz. Yesterday, the U.S. says that the military sank six small Iranian boats, boats that were trying to target civilian vessels. The U.S. military says two American-flagged merchant ships successfully crossed this critical waterway yesterday.
1: Fox's Alex Hogan reporting a federal judge apologizes to the White House Correspondents' Dinner shooting suspect over the conditions at the jail where he's being held. U.S. Attorney for D.C. Jeanine Pirro slamming the judge, saying on social media the judge believes that defendant armed to the teeth and attempting to assassinate the president is entitled to preferential treatment in his confinement compared to every other defendant. 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
3: Good morning. 5:31, it is 36 in Bismarck, a west breeze at 9, not as windy as it's been the last few mornings. It will be breezy this afternoon, mix of sun and clouds, and definitely cooler, cool and mostly dry through midweek, and then highs starting in the 40s and 50s, lows mainly in the 20s through tomorrow night, and then forecast to warm up closer to normal. And precipitation chances remaining low. Today in Bismarck, 47, AccuWeather with a calling for 29 tonight, 53 tomorrow, 69 Thursday, 74 Friday with the sunshine back out, Saturday 65. Some clouds, but still not getting the rainfall that some folks maybe looking for, and others are thinking, well, I can get outside and get some outdoor work done or play or whatever. A firefighter recovering after being injured in an apartment fire last night, a blaze that began in a crawl space at Alberta Heights, 4,000 block of Lockport Street in Bismarck. 68 units in the building all were evacuated as crews tried to limit the damage. Part of the building collapsed from the blaze. A temporary shelter is being set up at Century Baptist Church by Crisis Care Chaplaincy with assistance from the Red Cross and the Salvation Army. An Evans County man facing a felony drug charge in Burley County following a probation search over the weekend. 28-year-old Spencer Reeman of Linton arrested Sunday after officers contacted him as a suspicious person in the 400 block of Shirley Street. Court documents say Reeman is on active probation for prior drug offenses. That allows officers to search him without a warrant. Police say the search turned up more than 24 grams of cocaine and text messages consistent with drug sales. Reeman charged with possession with intent to deliver cocaine, bond set at $1,000. He'll be back in court June 8th. North Dakota school districts that want a four-day school week will now face new state requirements focused on student performance. Some argue that a four-day school week allows students and teachers to be more productive and energized during the school day. 14 North Dakota school districts already run four-day weeks. Another four, Kildare, Matic, McCluskey, Goodrich, and Partial, have received approval to begin four-day weeks this fall. Four-day school weeks are still up to local school boards in North Dakota. The new proposed rules raise the bar for districts that want to start or keep that schedule. North Dakota Department of Public Instruction scheduled a public hearing on proposed new rules June 4th, 9:30 a.m., State Capitol's Peace Garden Room. Morton and Mercer counties want to hear from you about a proposed wind farm and transmission line that will run along the two counties. Public meeting set for Monday, May 18th, Glen Ullin City Auditorium. Starts at 10 a.m. Minnesota Power requesting a siting permit for the construction of Longspur Wind Project. The plans call for up to 45 turbines in Morton County. That would cover some 26,000 acres. The cost of the project estimated at some $791 million. Apply Digital, working to get approval to develop a data center in Oliver County. Last week, the county voted to repeal a moratorium on data centers that have been approved for 180 days. Apply Digital acting fast to get the data centers started before another moratorium can be put into place. They've applied for rezoning application for what they're calling an AI factory. The need and rise of data centers has caused controversy around the country as places that create hundreds of thousands of jobs, but also require levels of power generation that match the needs of some medium-sized cities. Fracking technology used by the oil and gas industry could unlock geothermal energy reserves. Geothermal energy produced by drilling into underground rock formations that hold natural heat. Officials hoping they'll be able to extract the heat to boost the state's energy grid. And researchers believe there's a lot of geothermal energy in North Dakota. Geothermal energy is being produced already by residential heat pumps. About 90% of the commercial geothermal energy in the country takes place in California and Nevada. North Dakota Health and Human Services reporting its 36th measles case of the year. This time it's in Dunn County. Officials say the infected person caught the disease out of state. Most of the cases have been in eastern parts of the state, Grand Forks, Pembina, and Ransom. But the latest case, along with one earlier in Williams County, hitting western North Dakota. The state reported a total of 36 in all of 2025. The last outbreak occurred in 1980. And Bismarck police looking for your help in finding a missing person. According to the department, 36-year-old Jocelyn Swicegood was last seen walking westbound on Main Avenue around 3 p.m. Friday, wearing a dress with butterflies, black leggings, and pink Crocs. She's believed to have her phone with her, but did not leave a vehicle. Swicegood is 5'7", 110 pounds, brown hair, green eyes. If you have any information, Bismarck Police would like to talk to you. 223-1212, 223-1212, or your local law enforcement agency. KFIRE Radio News Time, 5:37.
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6: Here's your AccuWeather forecast. Breezy and chilly today with a mix of clouds and sun. The high just 47. Mostly cloudy, cold tonight. The low down to 25. Mostly cloudy, still cool and breezy in the afternoon Wednesday. The high 52. Partly sunny and warmer Thursday, though. The high jumping up to 67. Sunny to partly cloudy, breezy in the afternoon Friday with the high 68. Mostly cloudy and a little cooler Saturday. The high of 65. With your AccuWeather forecast, I'm meteorologist Jason Caterina.
3: I was 65 yesterday after 77 the day before, but today is going to seem a bit cooler. Low of 21, normally 63 and 37. Sunrise in Bismarck, 626, sunset 854, 3700, 7 inch of precipitation below normal. Year to date, we had none yesterday. Williston is sitting at 33 at the moment. Dickinson, 34. Mine at 35. Garrison, 35. Northwest Wind, 15. And the eastern end of Lake Skokwea. Headinger, 30. Jamestown, 32. Devil's Lake, 31. Northeast Wind at 14. Grand Forks, 31. Fargo, 30. Bismarck, one of the warmer spots in the state. West Wind at 9. Pressure steady, 29.89. Relative humidity, 62%. Clouds and 36, 540. KFIRE Radio, your news and weather authority.
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3: Cinco de Mayo. A holiday seemingly created for deals on margaritas and tacos and burritos, but turns out it was actually for something else.

0: Anybody tells you that it's Mexican Independence Day, you can correct them. That's September 16th. Sorry, not even close, but thanks for playing. It was to celebrate Mexico's victory over the Second French Empire, the Battle of Puebla, 1862. Although it's a thing more popular in the States than Mexico, according to Wikipedia anyway. Although I remember Carrie and I took our honeymoon for 13 years ago. See if I can do math in my head. 12 years ago, sorry. Math in my head before 6 in the morning. Are you kidding me? We went to Cancun and we got there to the resort we were at. I want to say on the 7th, it may have been the 6th, but point being it was after the whole Cinco de Mayo thing, but before the spring breakers got there, and they said, oh yeah, you picked the perfect time. So I guess if you're inclined to do a Mexican resort thing right about now, book it. Go soon. Like it's crazy around spring break. Cinco de Mayo, the tune is by War, by the way. 542, KBI Radio Sports. Just around the corner, and the Timberwolves steal game one from the Spurs. How about that? On the road, no less. Wild will try to even up their series tonight in Colorado. And the Twins back in action tonight, too. Or this afternoon, the 5 o'clock pregame on Fox Sports 710 against the Nationals. Call it afternoon, call it evening, whatever. 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Jay Ratliff, True Travel Tales. I'm positive the word spirit just may come up in the conversation. How can it not? But also that plane that struck the truck in Newark. Ouch. Oh my gosh. That was just, I don't know if you saw that one, but that was just scary, horrendous. Jay Ratliff and True Travel Tales later this morning, and Too Tall Tom, meteorologist Tom Schmanski, back today, and he'll take your calls and answer your weather questions about 8:40 this morning. Dakota Mornings with Michael Bell after 9 o'clock. Dr. Jeff Fastnacht, back. I believe it's Fastnacht, not Fastnacht. Anyway, this Bismarck school bond issue, a little deeper dive into that coming up this morning, plus Heather Nelson and Mike Wolf, Doll Distributing, McQuaid's softball tournament. Where's it at with a new distribution company in town? Is the softball thing still going to happen? We'll find out more this morning with Heather Nelson and Mike Wolf. Plus, Brent and Brady Torgerson on more sports later on. Dakota Mornings with Michael Bell after 9. Clay and Buck after 11. The K-Fire Cafe, Daryl East. TheBestImmuneSupport.com after 3 o'clock. Joe Casarino, possibly Dr. Ted Fogarty. He's routinely there, and he's always there in spirit if he's not there in person. Plus, your outdoors or whatever you want to talk about. Daryl East after 4 for that here on K-Fire 550. All coming up today.
1: It's May 5th, and this is your Fox Daily Snapshot. Today is Cinco de Mayo. The origins of the day go back to the Franco-Mexican War of the 1860s, as 2,000 Mexican soldiers held off 6,000 French soldiers in the Battle of the Puebla in 1861. In the U.S., Cinco de Mayo is celebrated as a day of Mexican-American heritage and pride. Also on this date in 1891, Carnegie Hall in New York City opened for the first time. Peter Tchaikovsky was the guest conductor. The soundtrack to West Side Story went to number one on the charts in 1962.
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1: 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We could have had it. Born in 1988. I'm Tushar Saxena with your Fox Daily Snapshot.
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0: KFI Radio Sports, Minnesota Timberwolves open the Western Conference semifinals with a 104-102 win over the San Antonio Spurs. Game one in Texas. Julius Randle led Minnesota with 21. Anthony Edwards finished with 18 in just 25 minutes during his return from a knee injury. Edwards said he loves winning on the road.
6: I mean, everybody in the arena is against us. Everybody got on pink, blue, chanting, "Go Spurs, go!" And you know, I'm with Minnesota. Like, I got Minnesota back at all times, so I'm out there with my brothers, and we're going to war.
0: Edwards said Jaden McDaniels is his favorite player in the league.
6: Yeah, what he does on a nightly basis for us, man, is incredible. I love to watch him play. His maturity has grown so much over the last year and a half. Man, he's just my favorite player, man. I love Jaden McDaniels.
0: Wolves are up 1-0 in the best of 7, game 2 in San Antonio tomorrow. In the East, the Knicks destroyed the 76ers 137-98 behind Jalen Brunson's 35 points to take a 1-0 lead in that best of 7. Tonight, Cavaliers visit the Pistons of the East. In the West, Lakers and Thunder from Oklahoma City. The Orlando Magic won't dismantle their roster. That's according to team president Jeff Weltman, who told the media yesterday they're not interested in tearing things down after head coach Jamal Mosley got fired earlier in the day. That news coming after Orlando blew a 3-1 series lead against top seed Detroit in the opening round of the NBA postseason. The Magic made the East playoffs in three straight seasons under Mosley. NHL, the Hurricanes stay undefeated through six games in the Stanley Cup playoffs, rallying for a victory in overtime in Game 2 against the Flyers to take a 2-0 series lead. In the West, the Golden Knights outlasted the Ducks to take a 1-0 lead in their best of 7. Minnesota Wild will try to even up the Western Conference semifinals, and they visit the Colorado Avalanche in Game 2 tonight, trailing 1-0 in the best of 7. NHL draft lotteries here. Some of the worst teams in the league hoping to land the number one selection when Commissioner Gary Bettman and league officials drop ping pong balls to determine pick order. Canucks have the best odds of landing the top spot. Blackhawks, Rangers, Flames, and Maple Leafs round out the top 5. The consensus number one overall pick, Canada-born and Penn State forward Gavin McKenna. Baseball from last night, American League Red Sox 5, Tigers 4, Rays 5, Blue Jays 1, the Yankees big over the Orioles 12-1. Royals 6, Guardians 2. White Sox shut out the Angels 6-0. National League Mets 4, Rockies 2. Phillies over the Marlins 1-0. Cubs 5, Reds 4. Cardinals 6, Brewers 3. Giants 3, Padres 2. Interleague Dodgers 8, Astros 3. And the Mariners over the Braves 5-4. Twins back in action tonight against the Washington Nationals. They just split a 4-game series against the Blue Jays over the weekend. Minnesota in last place in the AL Central at 15-20. Fox Sports 710 to the action. Pregame starts at 5. In other team news, Byron Buxton named the American League Player of the Week yesterday. And two-time defending American League Cy Young winner Tarik Skubal will undergo surgery to remove loose bodies from his left elbow. No timetable for his return. 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
7: Happy, happy birthday to every girl and boy.
0: Keeper, 550-552 on 7.5 before 6. Anybody with a birthday today?
7: You get from mom and dad. We'll make this very
0: special. At least I got one for Thursday already. Are we working ahead or what? And then there's one I goofed up and missed yesterday because it came in a text somewhat late in the day, but I still should have had it on. I goofed up. Mike Moose of Golden Valley, 42 yesterday. Happy belated, Mike. Know anybody else with a birthday today? Let me know who it is. Gloria Jean's Bakery Item and Large Beverage. 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
14: Here's your AccuWeather forecast. Breezy and chilly today with a mix of clouds and sun. The high just 47. Mostly cloudy, cold tonight. The low down to 25. Mostly cloudy, still cool and breezy in the afternoon Wednesday, the high 52. Partly sunny and warmer Thursday, though, the high jumping up to 67. Sunny to partly cloudy, breezy in the afternoon Friday with the high 68. Mostly cloudy and a little cooler Saturday, the high of 65. With your AccuWeather forecast, I'm meteorologist Jason Caterina.
0: 4B46, 556, and in Bismarck at the moment, a little warmer start to the day, I guess. Not by much. At least there's less wind. Cloudy 36 and a west wind at 9.
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17: Today, we'll find out how many new jobs were available on the last business day of March. 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
18: I want to hear that the data center demand is as robust as I think it is. I want to hear the 30-40% growth. 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Because capital expenditure that everybody's so worried about really is an accounting misjudgment. 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
17: Also today, new home sales for February and March. That's your Fox Business Report. I'm Ginny Cosola. 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
0: Don't be dragged back into a quagmire. I'm Dave Anthony, Fox News. That's Iran's warning to the U.S. today after firing at ships in the Strait of Hormuz at the start of a U.S. operation aiming to escort vessels stranded in this conflict.
24: We do know early on Monday, two vessels were successfully escorted through the strait, but since then, Iran has ramped up attacks on the UAE, a U.S. ally in the Gulf. 15 missiles and four drones targeted the country with damage caused to a key oil facility. The bottom line here, the Iranians are testing this fragile ceasefire.
0: Fox's Trey Engst in Tel Aviv.
24: I spoke yesterday with President Trump. Trump, who told me that if Iran attacks U.S. vessels in this area, they will be, quote, blown off the face of the earth.
1: The U.S. has sunk six small Iranian boats that have been targeting ships. We'll get an update on this next hour from War Secretary Pete Hegseth. U.S. military also blew up another suspected drug trafficking boat in the Caribbean yesterday, killing two more alleged narco terrorists. Cole Allen remains jailed the day after a judge apologized to the suspect in the White House Correspondents' Dinner attack, who's charged with attempting to assassinate the president.
2: Magistrate Judge Zia Faruqi criticized his treatment, saying that despite the charges, the court and the jail are supposed to presume the man's innocence. Well, the 31-year-old was placed on suicide watch when he was first imprisoned. That requires placement in a padded cell without access to phones, recreational time, books, or religious materials.
1: Fox's Alex Hogan. The rest of the polls are opening now in Indiana after voting started an hour ago in other parts of the state, where Trump controversies on today's primary ballots.
3: After some Republican state senators voted last year with Democrats to block President Trump's redistricting efforts, seven of them now have President Trump-backed primary challengers in districts the president carried in 2024 by double digits, including in Indiana District 21, where Republican Tracy Powell is running to replace State Senator Jim Buck, who has the backing of the president's former vice president, Mike Pence.
1: That's Fox's Jeff Manasso. 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
1: We mentioned Indiana. They are also voting in primaries today in Ohio. A police officer is hospitalized in Philadelphia after being shot during a traffic stop last night while frisking one of the two people in the car. A gun discharged hitting the officer in the leg. He's said to be doing well, recovering. One person is in police custody. Still no arrests in the Sunday night mass shooting during a party at Arcadia Lake near Oklahoma City. The two masked gunmen still on the loose. They injured at least 23 people. Edmond, Oklahoma Mayor Mark Nash says,
26: "We're already taking steps to review and strengthen park operations, permitting processes, and security measures."
1: Now, there's also a manhunt in Tennessee.
27: Local, state, and federal law enforcement are looking for Craig Berry, charged with the attempted murder of his wife at their home in Dover, Tennessee, Friday. The Stewart County Sheriff's Department says he shot her, she survived, and he ran off into the woods in camouflage clothing, believed to be carrying at least one handgun. The Sheriff's Department describes Berry as a military special forces veteran with extensive training in survival tactics, physically fit, capable of navigating difficult terrain and waterways. It says the search is shifting now from broad sweeps to more targeted searches based on leads. Chris Foster, Fox News.
1: On Wall Street, stock futures are rising the day after selling. In the NBA playoffs,
28: Minnesota comes in on the road and steals game one.
29: On NBC Sports Network, the San Antonio Spurs came up short on their home court in game one of their second round series against the Minnesota Timberwolves, who took the opener 104-102. Anthony Edwards, who suffered a knee injury April 25th, in game four versus Denver, made an unexpected early return last night for Minnesota. Edwards scored 18 points, including 11 in the final quarter. The Knicks outscored the 76ers by at least 8 points in every quarter, including a 15-point advantage in the second quarter. New York got 35 points from Jalen Brunson in a 137-98 win for a 1-0 series lead.
1: That's Fox's Jaron Max. In the NHL, Carolina beat Philadelphia in overtime. Vegas topped Anaheim. I'm Dave Anthony. This is Fox News.
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0: Good morning. 6:05, 36 clouds in Bismarck, west wind at 9. A breezy day today. Mix of sun and clouds and 47. Around the region, cool to mostly dry through midweek. 40s and 50s for highs, lows mainly in the 20s through tomorrow night, and then a warm-up is coming for Bismarck. AccuWeather calling for 29 tonight, 53 tomorrow, 69 Thursday, 74 Friday. And Saturday is still 65, which is actually roughly normal anyway, but it'll seem like a much bigger warm-up compared to today. 27-year-old man dead after being shot by police and cannonball. Sioux County Sheriff's Office is investigating the incident, but noted they were not directly involved. The victim's stepfather identified as the man as Dylan Redbow. The shooting happened around 8 p.m. at Redbow's mother's house. The stepfather said Redbow's mother attempted CPR, but the family does not know why their son was shot or why law enforcement was looking for him. Fire crews in Bismarck still working to put out a major apartment building fire on Lockport Street. As of an update early this morning, Bismarck Fire Department was still on the scene. The fire reported just after 5 yesterday afternoon. Three-story, 68-unit apartment building, 4,000 block of Lockport Street. Crews arrived to find smoke visible. Residents evacuating. Firefighters discovered the fire burning in a crawl space beneath the structure, which made access difficult and allowed flames to spread quickly. Conditions deteriorated due to extreme heat and threat of floor collapse, forcing crews to pull out and switch to an exterior attack. The fire spread into the attic through the roof, collapsing part of the northwest corner of the building. Crews were able to stop the fire from spreading further. No residents hurt. A firefighter suffered non-life-threatening injury. Another update is expected this morning. A district committee chair in the North Dakota Republican Party facing charges after investigators say he threatened to shoot two people while at work. Prosecutors charged 53-year-old Gerald Gorick with two counts of terrorizing. A criminal affidavit revealed he became confrontational with a crew at a work site Friday night and later returned pointing a rifle at two workers. Gorick chairs the North Dakota Republican Party Committee for District 2, is the founder and president of the grassroots conservative group Sons of Liberty. Home addresses for North Dakota legislative candidates and public officials could be made confidential under a bill draft being developed by a legislative committee. The proposal would allow candidates and officials from school board members to the governor to opt in to having their residential addresses withheld from public records. Supporters say it's a response to the growing security concerns following the shootings of Minnesota lawmakers last year. Some lawmakers warn the change could reduce public oversight, especially when it comes to enforcing residency requirements. Secretary of State Michael Howe notes, though, that election officials would still see addresses. The general public would not. The committee postponed action. There could be consideration in the 2027 legislative session. Senator John Oven and Representative Julie Fedorchak held a roundtable in Mandan, meeting with local business owners to hear what's hurting them now and what they want to see change. Lawmakers and business owners discussed cost pressures, with credit card fees and health insurance among the biggest complaints. One focus was hearing how the working families tax cut is affecting businesses. He said he heard that people recognize the benefit of tax cuts and that many of them are using those tax breaks to reinvest in the Bismarck-Mandan area and that they're employees have more takeaway money. North Dakota oil producers boosted production totals slightly in February. The state produced nearly 4,000 more barrels of oil per day in February compared to January. Natural gas production also increased by more than 50 million cubic feet per day from January to February. The numbers were recently posted by the North Dakota Department of Mineral Resources, which typically posts the numbers 2 months after the end of the month. Chord Energy, the top producer in the state so far this year, followed by Continental Resources, ConocoPhillips, Devon Energy Williston, and Chevron. The city of Bismarck will close River Road near the River Road, near the River Boat, rather, starting tomorrow. While crews redevelop the former boat ramp, the project will connect the water line from the new Riverfront Festival grounds to the street. Look for detours while that work continues. And Congresswoman Julie Fedorchak endorsing Jill Kringstad for the Public Service Commission. Kringstad's been on the commission since January 2025, as appointed by Governor Armstrong. Fedorchak calls Kringstad a champion for North Dakota landowners who understands the value of our key industries, including energy and agriculture. That endorsement comes ahead of the June 9th primary. KFIRE Radio News Time, 610.
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11: Have you heard the news? The United States escorted two vessels out of the Strait of Hormuz. Scott Bessent on Fox News.
12: The Iranians do not have control of the Strait. We have absolute control of the Strait.
11: The Supreme Court allows the abortion pill to be available by mail. Spirit Airlines fallout.
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11: Rudy Giuliani.
14: Rudy is a great crime fighter, corruption fighter.
11: Hospitalized in critical but stable condition. Check in often.
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10: Here's your AccuWeather forecast. Breezy and chilly today with a mix of clouds and sun. The high just 47. Mostly cloudy. Cold tonight. The low down to 25. Mostly cloudy. Still cool. Breezy in the afternoon Wednesday. The high 52. Partly sunny and warmer Thursday, though. The high jumping up to 67. Sunny to partly cloudy. Breezy in the afternoon Friday with the high 68. Mostly cloudy and a little cooler Saturday. The high of 65. With your AccuWeather forecast, I'm meteorologist Jason Caterina.
0: Sunrise in Bismarck, 6:26, and about 14 minutes. Sunset, 8:54 tonight. At a high of 65 yesterday, normally 63. Pretty close. Low was 21, normally 37. We're right around the normal low right now in Bismarck. We're 37/100ths of an inch below normal in Bismarck on precipitation year to date, none yesterday. Williston at 33 at the moment, Dickinson 33, Minot 31, Garrison 35, northwest wind at 15, and the eastern end of Lake Skokie. Edinger 31, Jamestown 34, Devil's Lake 30, north wind at 5, Grand Forks, Lurie's. Ooh boy. And 32. Oh, like they're not going to melt. And Fargo at 29. In Bismarck, a west wind at 9, pressure rising at 29.90, relative humidity 64%, cloudy 36, 612. 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I am the-

0: They're seeing things happen that they haven't seen in 20 years. They're working, and there's a spirit in Venezuela that they haven't had in many, many years. And the big companies are coming in now, and they're building these giant rigs because there's a lot of oil.
1: Cinco de Mayo. I got a big green sombrero I was going to bring. I didn't think about that this morning. That's what happens when you wake up at 2-some in the morning to go to work. You just don't remember everything. But it's not like I can put my headphones over them in the first place, and I have to wear headphones in the studio, so... Celebrations all over the nation today in honor of Cinco de Mayo, the 5th of May in Spanish. This date in 1862, the outnumbered Mexican army defeated the invading French forces of Napoleon III at the Battle of Puebla. You know, if you keep naming your military leaders Napoleon, is it going to work out every time? The military victory evolved over the years to become what it is today, a celebration of the rich heritage of music, dance, food, culture. As the population of Mexican Americans has increased over the years, so has the popularity of Cinco de Mayo, especially for states near the Mexican border. An estimated 21 million Americans of Mexican descent are living in the U.S. So if everybody's Irish on St. Patrick's Day, is everybody Mexican on Cinco de Mayo? I'm just saying. You're going to go out for Mexican tonight. Go out for margaritas, and tacos, and fajitas, and burritos, and stuff. 6:15, your Nuggets of News, stuff the networks. Well, I mean, scalpers reselling Pokemon Pop-Tarts at massive markups is one of those that could pique someone's interest, but, you know, they really do have some actual news to be covering, so don't worry. Whatever falls through the cracks, I'll make it up to you. Don't worry. Shannon Dean with the Dakota Farm and Ranch Report on the way. Fox News commentary, 7:30-ish. Too Tall Tom before 8, and... Meteorologist Tom Szymanski will take your calls at about 8:40 this morning. And Jay Ratliff with True Travel Tales, Spirit Airlines, plus the truck plane collision thing. How in the world? All that and more coming up this morning here on K-Fire 550, the legendary voice of the Northern Plains. Good morning.
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1: 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Scalpers making it hard for fans to catch them all during a new Pokemon promotion at Target. Pokemon themed Pop-Tarts retail for about $3, being sold as much as $25 a box amid high demand and limited supply. Solve that one by making more of them, folks. You know how this works. Other merchandise, including jackets and bags, also being flipped for hundreds of dollars above retail. Some attempts have been made to sell stolen in-store displays, though sales have not done well. Yeah, because yet it's stolen. It's a crime. Receiving stolen property? Look it up. The promotion has led to shortages in stores nationwide. Many selling out shortly after release. A second wave is expected to hit stores in early June. Hopefully they've worked way the heck ahead on this so they can. 8-year-old New Jersey boy recovering after a beaver attack. Okay, you don't hear about those every day. Police in Mahwah, New Jersey say the child is fishing at Lake Henry in Continental Soldiers Park Sunday evening. A large rodent emerged from the water and charged him. The boy ran but tripped. The beaver bit his thigh. An adult stepped in, kicking and striking the animal until it returned to the water. Officials say it reportedly attacked other parkgoers earlier in the day. An angry beaver is not funny, but one you don't hear every day. Animal control officers later captured the beaver, noting it appeared to be sick. They can carry rabies, so you do want to get treated, and you don't want to find out if the darn thing has rabies. You hope not, but you never know. And yeah, it could always go south on you. Red Sox fan Douglas experienced a devastating public rejection. His girlfriend Sarah Lynn turned down his marriage proposal at Fenway Park Sunday in front of more than 35,000. According to Fenway officials, for the Jumbotron, awkward moment recorded, amplified by Linda Pizzuti. Linda Pizzuti Henry, sorry, wife of billionaire Red Sox owner John Henry, who posted the video on social media with the caption, "Quieter reaction on this one." Congratulations to Sarah and Douglas. Ooh. The message appeared in the Jumbotron while Sarah visibly shook her head, looked uncertain in the uncomfortable footage. Douglas attempted to end the moment by leaning in for a kiss. Someone could be heard in Henry's recording of the toe curling incident. She doesn't seem very happy. File this away for future reference. You can always say yes at the big public proposal to make the moment less awkward, and then later on say, you know what, I've had some time to think about this, and God, no woman's ever changed her mind. Or man, I mean, it doesn't have to be gender specific. 623, Todd Mitchell, Shannon Dean with your Dakota Farm and Ranch Report. Up next,
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3: Here's your AccuWeather forecast. Breezy and chilly today with a mix of clouds and sun. The high just 47. Mostly cloudy, cold tonight. The low down to 25. Mostly cloudy, still cool and breezy in the afternoon Wednesday. The high 52. Partly sunny and warmer Thursday, though. The high jumping up to 67. Sunny to partly cloudy, breezy in the afternoon Friday with the high 68. Mostly cloudy and a little cooler Saturday. The high of 65. With your AccuWeather forecast, I'm meteorologist Jason Caterina.
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6: 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Scattered showers over the weekend across the northern plains. Few of those are still possible through this week and maybe even in some areas into next week. Even so, conditions should stay dry enough for most field work to continue. DTN meteorologists say temperatures will be less cooperative with frosts and freezes still in our forecast. A ridge building in from the west could bring warmer weather into the weekend. In fact, this week, temperatures 40s, 50s, 60s, even into 70s before backing off into the high 60s for late next week. Keep it here for forecast details. The National Corn Growers Association is adding a new short season corn class to its 2026 yield contest, giving farmers who plant lower maturity hybrids a chance to compete on the national stage. Entries for the contest classes opened on May 1st. Pilot class is open to growers in any state using hybrids of 99-day relative maturity or less, and participation is capped at the first 100 entries. NCGA First Vice President Matt Frostick, a Michigan corn farmer, says short-season growers work hard to make every day count, and this new class gives that commitment long-overdue recognition. Now in its 62nd year, the yield contest continues to evolve, and the National Corn Growers Association encourages interested growers to enter early before that pilot class fills.

0: The National Cattlemen's Beef Association is backing the bipartisan Fair Labels Act. It's a bill aimed at tightening how cell-cultivated and plant-based protein products are labeled. Senators Pete Ricketts of Nebraska and John Fetterman of Pennsylvania are leading the Senate's version, with several House members sponsoring the companion bill. NCBA President and Virginia cattle producer Gene Copenhaver says there's currently no federal standard for labeling lab-grown protein, and companies have used terms like meat and beef in ways that could mislead shoppers. The Fair Labels Act would require clear labels such as cell-cultivated protein or plant-based alternative protein, along with disclaimers noting that the products don't come from live animals. NCBA leaders say the bill protects truthful beef labeling and helps ensure consumers get accurate information at the meat case. And it's not just crop farmers out in the country that handle chemicals that can cause injury to other nearby vegetation. North Dakota Extension specialists are reminding homeowners to use lawn chemicals carefully as spring yard work ramps up. Many weed control products can also injure trees and shrubs. Since woody plants are broadleaf plants too, even if damage isn't immediate, repeated exposure can weaken plants and make them more vulnerable to insects and disease. A common issue is weed and feed products. They may not drift, but the herbicide can still move through the soil into tree and shrub roots. Labels often warn against applying within the drip line, yet roots usually extend well beyond that. Runoff from heavy rain or overwatering can also move chemicals into unintended areas. Extension specialists say reading labels, applying only recommended amounts, and considering non-chemical options like mulching or hand weeding as the best ways to protect woody plants throughout the growing season in close proximity to others. And that is the latest on the Dakota Farm and Ranch Report, presented by ProSeed. I'm Shannon Dean.
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7: Fox News, I'm Gianna Gelosi. Secretary of War Pete Hegseth and the Joint Chief Chairman going to give an update on Operation Epic Fury and Project Freedom after the regime fired on U.S. vessels and targeted the UAE with missiles and drone strikes.
8: This comes as the United States is working to guide ships out of the Gulf through the Strait of Hormuz as part of Project Freedom. I spoke yesterday with President Trump, who told me that if Iran attacks U.S. vessels in this area, they will be, quote, blown off the face of the earth.
7: Fox's Trey Ying, shots were fired near the White House yesterday, briefly putting the area on lockdown.
9: The suspect fired his weapon after being confronted by officers. A juvenile bystander was hit by a bullet. A uniformed Secret Service officer shot the suspect near the Washington Monument. He's been transported to a local hospital.
7: And that is Fox's Mike Emanuel reporting. 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
10: Good morning. 634, 36 in Bismarck, 47 coming today, 53 tomorrow. The warming trend will really kick in Thursday, 69, and Friday, 74. Saturday, 65, still around average. Firefighter recovering after being injured in that apartment fire yesterday on Lockport Street. The blaze, which began in a crawl space at Alberta Heights in the 4000 block of Lockport. 68 units in the building all were evacuated as crews trying to limit the damage. Part of the building collapsed from the blaze. A temporary shelter is being set up at Century Baptist Church by Crisis Care Chaplaincy. Assistance from the Red Cross and the Salvation Army. An Emmons County man facing a felony drug charge in Burley County following a probation search over the weekend. 28-year-old Spencer Reeman of Linton was arrested after officers contacted him Sunday as a suspicious person in the 400 block of Shirley Street. Court documents say Reeman is on an active probation for prior drug offenses that allows officers to search him without a warrant. Police say a search turned up more than 24 grams of cocaine and text messages consistent with drug sales. Reeman charged with possession with intent to deliver cocaine. Bond set at $1,000 cash. He'll be back in court June 8th. North Dakota school districts want a four-day school week will now face new state requirements focused on student performance. Some argue that a four-day school week allows students and teachers to be more productive and energized during the school day. 14 North Dakota school districts already run four-day weeks, and four more, Kildare, Matic, McCluskey-Goodrich, and Partial, have received approval to begin this fall. Four-day school weeks are still up to local school boards in North Dakota, but a new proposed rule raises the bar for districts that want to start or keep that schedule. North Dakota Department of Public Instruction has scheduled a public hearing on the proposed new rules June 4th, 9:30 a.m. in the State Capitol's Peace Garden Room. Morton and Mercer counties want to hear from you on a proposed wind farm and transmission line that'll run along the two counties. Public meeting set for Monday, May 18th at Glen Ullin City Auditorium, beginning at 10 a.m. Minnesota Power requesting a siting permit for the construction of the Longspur Wind Project. Plans call for up to 45 wind turbines in Morton County that would cover some 26,000 acres. Cost of the project estimated at $791 million. Applied Digital is working to get approval to develop a data center in Oliver County. Last week, the county voted to repeal a moratorium on data centers that had been approved for 180 days. Applied Digital acting fast to get the data center started before another moratorium can be put into place. They applied for the rezoning application for what they're calling an AI factory. The need and rise of data centers has caused controversy around the country as places create hundreds and thousands of jobs, but also require levels of power generation that match the needs of some medium-sized cities. Fracking technology used by oil and gas could unlock geothermal energy reserves. Geothermal energy produced by drilling into underground rock formations that hold natural heat. Officials are hoping they'll be able to extract the heat to boost the state's energy grid, and researchers believe there's a lot of geothermal energy in North Dakota. Geothermal energy is being produced already by residential heat pumps. About 90% of the commercial geothermal energy production in the country takes place in California and Nevada. Another measles case in North Dakota, this time Dunn County. Officials say the infected person caught the disease while out of state. Most of the cases have been people in the eastern part of the state, Grand Forks, Pembina, Ransom counties. The latest case, along with one earlier in Williams County, is western at North Dakota. The state reported a total of 36 cases in all of 2025. I've already matched that number for this year. The last outbreak occurred in 1980. And Bismarck police looking for your help in locating a missing person. According to the department, 36-year-old Jocelyn Swicegood was last seen walking westbound on Main Avenue around 3 o'clock Friday afternoon, wearing a dress with butterflies, black leggings, and a pink Crocs, according to the Bismarck PD. She's believed to have her phone with her did not leave in a vehicle. Swice Goods 5, 710 pounds, brown hair, green eyes. If you have any information, Bismarck Police or your local law enforcement agency would like to talk to you. 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
11: Here's your AccuWeather forecast. Breezy and chilly today with a mix of clouds and sun. The high just 47. Mostly cloudy, cold tonight. The low down to 25. Mostly cloudy, still cool and breezy in the afternoon Wednesday. The high 52. Partly sunny and warmer Thursday, though. The high jumping up to 67. Sunny to partly cloudy, breezy in the afternoon Friday with the high 68. Mostly cloudy and a little cooler Saturday. The high of 65. With your AccuWeather forecast, I'm meteorologist Jason Caterina.
10: Bismarck with a west wind at 9, pressure rising at 29.90, relative humidity 64%, clouds at 36, 640. 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
10: 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Game 1 in Texas. Julius Randle led Minnesota with 21. Anthony Edwards finished with 18 in just 25 minutes during his return from a knee injury. Edwards said he loves winning on the road.
14: I mean, everybody in the arena is against us. Everybody got on pink, blue, chanting, "Go Spurs, go," and you know, I'm with Minnesota. Like, I got Minnesota back at all times, so I'm out there with my brothers, and we're going to war.
10: Edwards said Jaden McDaniels is his favorite player in the league.
14: Yeah, what he does on a nightly basis for us, man, is incredible. I love to watch him play. His maturity has grown so much over the last year and a half. Man, he's just my favorite player, man. I love Jaden McDaniels.
10: Wolves are up 1-0 in the best of 7, Game 2 in San Antonio tomorrow. In the East, the Knicks destroyed the 76ers 137-98 behind Jalen Brunson's 35 points to take a 1-0 lead in that best of 7. Tonight, Cavaliers visit the Pistons in the East, in the West, Lakers and Thunder from Oklahoma City. The Orlando Magic won't dismantle their roster. That's according to team president Jeff Weltman, who told the media yesterday they're not interested in tearing things down after head coach Jamal Mosley got fired earlier in the day. That news coming after Orlando blew a 3-1 series lead against top seed Detroit in the opening round of the NBA postseason. The Magic made the East playoffs in 3 straight seasons under Mosley. NHL, the Hurricanes stay undefeated through 6 games in the Stanley Cup playoffs, rallying for a victory in overtime in Game 2 against the Flyers to take a 2-0 series lead. In the West, the Golden Knights outlasted the Ducks to take a 1-0 lead in their best of 7. Minnesota Wild will try to even up the Western Conference semifinals, and they visit the Colorado Avalanche in Game 2 tonight, trailing 1-0 in the best of 7. NHL draft lotteries here. Some of the worst teams in the league hoping to land the number 1 selection when Commissioner Gary Bettman and league officials drop ping pong balls to determine pick order. Canucks have the best odds at landing the top spot. Blackhawks, Rangers, Flames, and Maple Leafs round out the top 5. The consensus number 1 overall pick, Canada-born and Penn State forward Gavin McKenna. Baseball from last night, American League Red Sox 5, Tigers 4, Rays 5, Blue Jays 1, the Yankees big over the Orioles 12-1. Royals 6, Guardians 2. White Sox shut out the Angels 6-0. National League Mets 4, Rockies 2. Phillies over the Marlins 1-0. Cubs 5, Reds 4. Cardinals 6, Brewers 3. Giants 3, Padres 2. Interleague Dodgers 8, Astros 3. And the Mariners over the Braves 5-4. Twins back in action tonight against the Washington Nationals. They just split a 4-game series against the Blue Jays over the weekend. Minnesota in last place in the AL Central at 15-20. Fox Sports 710 of the action pregame starts at 5. In other team news, Byron Buxton named the American League Player of the Week yesterday. And two-time defending American League Cy Young winner Tarik Skubal will undergo surgery to remove loose bodies from his left elbow. No timetable for his return. Todd Mitchell, K-Fire Radio Sports.
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15: 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The Second Nature Brands company voluntarily calling back certain 10-ounce pouches of its Keto Crunch Smart Mix Trail Mix snacks. The pouches are marked with a best if used by February 12, 2027 date on the backside of the pouch. Packages with other best if used by dates are unaffected by the recall. The affected products may contain cashews, pistachios, and cherries that are not marked in the product contents. The FDA says those contents could cause serious or life-threatening allergic reactions to some consumers who have an allergy or sensitivity to tree nuts or cherries. No illnesses have been reported in connection with the product. Customers who purchased those products should not consume them and can contact Second Nature for a full refund. 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
16: Hi, my name is Tom. When KFYR came on the air in 1925, my mom was 6 years old. She lived in Steele, North Dakota. She told me she listened to KFYR when she was growing up. I was born in Duluth, Minnesota, and later my family moved to the country 40 miles west. When I turned 12, I got a clock radio for Christmas. I started looking for any radio station I could find. The first one my mom told me to look for was KFYR on AM 550. I was able to get the signal, especially at night. It would have been close to 400 miles away. I have good memories of listening to the station during my growing up years. Thanks for all you do. Here's to another 100 years of broadcasting. Happy anniversary.
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10: KFIRE 649, travel and weather together. Spring load restrictions in Bismarck lifted Thursday morning at 7. Year-round 610 load restrictions in effect yet on Airway Avenue from Airport Road to Northern Plains Drive and Burt Boat Drive from Broadview Lane to Claremont Road. Other than that, we're getting in the full swing of the season. And 80th Street Northeast repairs will be getting underway in a few weeks. I-94 East Minokin interchange, one lane each way, north and south. Bridge deck overlay work. Flaggers and stuff, you might get to stop there for just a little bit.
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22: Happy, happy birthday to every girl and boy. 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
10: 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KFIRE 550 and 652, it's 8:47, and... The text just came in, so I want to make sure if it's a birthday, I don't miss it. Because I did manage to miss one yesterday, because I'm slipping. Came in kind of late. Mike Moose of Golden Valley, who's 42 now, turned 42 yesterday. My apologies for missing that one. Is there anybody else? Am I missing your recipient? Is it going to be Glory Jean's birthday treat for somebody? We'll draw that winner coming up at about 8:50-ish this morning. 701-258-0550, 1-800-228-0550. 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Get the gift certificate off in the mail, because if we sent the actual birthday treat, the postman might smell the package and get curious.
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11: Here's your AccuWeather forecast. Breezy and chilly today with a mix of clouds and sun. The high just 47. Mostly cloudy, cold tonight. The low down to 25. Mostly cloudy, still cool and breezy in the afternoon Wednesday. The high 52. Partly sunny and warmer Thursday, though. The high jumping up to 67. Sunny to partly cloudy, breezy in the afternoon Friday with the high 68. Mostly cloudy and a little cooler Saturday. The high of 65. With your AccuWeather forecast, I'm meteorologist Jason Caterina.
10: In Bismarck at the moment, 654, 36, at K-Fire 550. On the way, about 7:30-ish or so, your Fox News commentary. I say 7:30-ish because it kind of hobbles around just a little bit here and there. Too Tall Tom before 8, meteorologist Tom Szymanski, who will also be back to take your weather calls, answer your weather questions, coming up at about 8:40 this morning. 8:15, 8:20 or so, Jay Ratliff, True Travel Tales, Spirit Airlines, the whole mess there. And that truck, plane collision. What in the world happened there? That looked so scary. That and much more coming up with Jay Ratliff about to 20 or so this morning. Dakota Mornings with Michael Bell, Dr. Jeff Fasok, Bismarck School Bond Issue, a deeper dive into the Apples, Heather Nelson, Mike Wolf, Doll Distributing, the McQuaid's Budweiser Charity Softball Tournament. What's going to happen with the change of the guard at Doll Distribution, or Doll Distributing, sorry. Doll Dist. There, we can agree on that one, right? Anyway, Heather Nelson, Mike Wolf in on that, plus Brent and Brady Torgerson, sports. Dakota Mornings with Michael Bell after 9. Clay and Buck after 11. The K-Fire Cafe, Daryl Lees after 3. 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Joe Casarino and Dr. Ted Fogarty in spirit, if not really in there. And then after 4, your outdoors or whatever you want to talk about with Daryl Lees coming up today here on K-Fire.
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27: The show won't go on, at least for now. A fire has canceled tonight and tomorrow's productions of The Book of Mormon at Broadway's Eugene O'Neill Theater. The fire caused substantial damage to the electrical room, but thankfully, no actors or crew members were there at the time. Singer Alex Ligertwood has died. You might remember him as a lead vocalist for Santana.
28: In a post on Facebook, his wife wrote that he passed away peacefully in his sleep with his doggo Bobo by his side. Prior to his death, Ligertwood had struggled with health issues. The musician was the lead vocalist of Santana on and off between 1979 and 1994. I'm Mark Mayfield.
27: It's going to be a while before Cameron Diaz and Benji Madden have to deal with teenage rebellion. Right now, the actress and the Good Charlotte artist are celebrating the birth of their third child, a baby boy. His name, Nadas Madden. He joins big sister Radix and big brother Cardinal. Good news, Eagles fans who want to see the band in what could be one of their last tours, they've added more dates. You can get more information on their website. And Jack White is going to headline the 2026 Iron Blossom Festival this September in Richmond, Virginia. The lineup also includes LCD Sound System, Geese, and Portugal the Man. Tickets go on sale this Friday. And that's entertainment. I'm Daria Albinger.
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30: We're about to get an update from the Pentagon. I'm Dave Anthony, Fox News. For more, Secretary Pete Hegseth in a few minutes on the operation President Trump calls Project Freedom to get more ships moving in the Strait of Hormuz while continuing to block Iran's ports.
31: Can't let them have a nuclear weapon or you're going to have, you'd have problems like nobody would believe. And it's going very well.
30: Fox's Trey Yingst reports from Tel Aviv.
32: There are more than 15,000 U.S. soldiers, sailors, and Marines in this area that are helping to escort these vessels. They are not actively riding alongside the vessels, but they are overwatching them. And so they have the ability to shoot down the incoming Iranian fire. But again, Iran is not only targeting vessels in the Persian Gulf, but they've now turned to start attacking with ballistic missiles and drones these countries in the Gulf, including the United Arab Emirates.
30: Iran warns the U.S. not to drag this back into a quagmire after the American military destroyed six small Iranian boats for attacking ships. There are reports a man opened fire near the Washington Monument yesterday is facing charges today. Fox's Kevin Cork reports Secret Service spotted him first.
33: He appeared to have the imprint of a weapon on him. So when officers approached the guy, he took off and then he started firing on them. They, of course, returned fire. The suspect was hit, but then again, so was a child near the scene. Both the child and the gunman remain hospitalized. They are recovering.
30: Cole Allen remains jailed the day after a judge apologized to the suspect in the White House Correspondents' Dinner attack for facing restrictive conditions in jail on suicide watch. There are going to the polls today in two states, Indiana. President Trump is backing Republicans there in seven primaries that he's trying to unseat GOP state senators to join Democrats blocking a congressional redistricting in Ohio.
34: Republican John Husted is running in his Senate primary unopposed. The former lieutenant governor was appointed to the seat by outgoing Governor Mike DeWine when then Senator J.D. Vance moved on to become vice president. On the Democratic side, former Senator Sherrod Brown is back and has far outraised his Democratic primary challenge.
30: That's Fox's Jessica Rosenthal. 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
30: We're learning more about the suspected arsonist in California accused of setting a fire that grew later into the massive and deadly Palisades wildfire in January of last year that burned down thousands of homes in the Los Angeles area. Prosecutors have revealed in court documents Jonathan Rinderneck was angry at the world and upset he didn't have any New Year's Eve plans. Meanwhile, California is taking action against State Farm.
8: California Insurance Commissioner Ricardo Lara revealing the state has filed an accusation and order to show cause against State Farm. Noting out of more than 11,000 claims from State Farm customers related to last year's deadly Palisades and Eaton fires, state investigators reviewed 220, finding nearly 400 violations, including of the Unfair Insurance Claims Practices Act. Lara alleges State Farm delayed, underpaid, and buried policyholders in red tape at the worst moment of their lives, adding in a statement, "That is unacceptable, and we are taking decisive action to hold them accountable." He goes on to say the filing is the first step toward a public hearing before an administrative judge. Kristen Goodwin, Fox News.
30: A college is caught up in the controversy of a Trump crackdown on transgender policies.
11: Smith College in Massachusetts has admitted self-identified transgender women since 2015. Many women's colleges do. The education department is investigating whether Smith is in violation of Title IX, banning sex discrimination in schools that receive federal money. There's an exception for private undergraduate colleges like Smith, allowing single-sex admissions without violating the law. The Education Department's Assistant Secretary for Civil Rights, Kimberly Ritchie, says in a statement, "An all-women's college loses all meaning if it's admitting biological males." A Smith spokesperson says the school is aware of the investigation and that the college is fully committed to its institutional mission and values, including compliance with civil rights laws. Chris Foster, Fox News.
30: On Wall Street, stock futures are rising as oil prices drop 2%, though with a gas pump, another 3-cent increase today. I'm Dave Anthony. This is Fox News.
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10: Good morning, 7:05:37. Cloud cover in Bismarck, northwest wind at 9. Cool, mostly dry for the midweek, and then the rest of the week, a bit of a warm-up. Next couple of days, 40s and 50s for highs across the region. Mainly in the 20s for lows the next couple of nights. For Bismarck today, AccuWeather calling for 47. We had 65 yesterday, 77 the day before. So, yes, it'll feel a touch colder. 29 tonight, cooler start of the morning. Cloudy, though, and 53 in the afternoon tomorrow, 69. Partly sunny Thursday, Friday, 74. And Saturday, 65. A 27-year-old man dead after being shot by police in Cannonball. Sioux County Sheriff's Office investigating the incident, but noted they're not directly involved. The victim's stepfather identified the man as Dylan Redbow. The shooting happened around 8 p.m. at Redbow's mother's house. The stepfather said Redbow's mother attempted CPR. The family did not know why their son was shot or why law enforcement was looking for him. Fire crews in Bismarck still working to put out a major apartment building fire on Lockport Street. There should be an update from Bismarck Fire Department again this morning, but as of early this morning, they were still on the scene. Fire reported just after 5 yesterday afternoon. A 3-story, 68-unit building at the 4,000 block of Lockport Street. Crews arrived to find smoke visible. Residents evacuated. Firefighters discovered the fire burning in a crawl space beneath the structure. That made access difficult and allowed flames to spread quickly. Conditions deteriorated due to extreme heat and threat of floor collapse, forcing crews to pull out and switch to an exterior attack. The fire spread into the attic. through the roof, collapsing part of the northwest corner of the building. Crews able to stop the fire from spreading further. No residents hurt when firefighters suffered a non-life-threatening injury. And again, another update should be coming later this morning. A district committee chair in the North Dakota Republican Party facing charges after investigators say he threatened to shoot two people while at work. Prosecutors charged 53-year-old Gerald Gorick with two counts of terrorizing. Criminal affidavit revealed he became confrontational with a work crew Friday night and later returned pointing a rifle at two workers. Gorick chairs the North Dakota Republican Party Committee for District 2 and is the founder and president of the grassroots conservative group Sons of Liberty. Home addresses for North Dakota legislative candidates and public officials could be made confidential under a bill draft now being developed by a legislative committee. The proposal would allow candidates and officials from school board members to the governor to opt in to having their residential addresses withheld from public records. Supporters say it's a response to growing security concerns following the shootings of Minnesota lawmakers last year. Some lawmakers warned the change could reduce public oversight, especially when it comes to enforcing residency requirements. Secretary of State Michael Howe noted election officials would still see addresses, just not the general public. Committee postponed action. They'll have possible consideration during the 2027 legislative session. KFIRE Radio News time is 7:08. Oh, and by the way, the city of Bismarck closing River Road near the riverboat, starting tomorrow. Crews redeveloping the former boat ramp. The project will connect the water line from the new Riverfront Festival grounds to the street. Expect to see detours next week on River Road in Bismarck.
1: 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Have you heard the news? The United States escorted two vessels out of the Strait of Hormuz. Scott Bessent on Fox News.
3: The Iranians do not have control of the Strait. We have absolute control of the Strait.
1: The Supreme Court allows the abortion pill to be available by mail. Spirit Airlines fallout.
5: And why they closed, I think, is ridiculous.
1: Rudy Giuliani.
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1: Hospitalized in critical but stable condition. 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
15: Here's your AccuWeather. Crazy and chilly today with a mix of clouds and sun. The high just 47. Mostly cloudy, cold tonight. The low down to 25. Mostly cloudy, still cool and breezy in the afternoon Wednesday. The high 52. Partly sunny and warmer Thursday, though. The high jumping up to 67. Sunny to partly cloudy, breezy in the afternoon Friday with the high 68. Mostly cloudy and a little cooler Saturday. The high of 65. With your AccuWeather forecast, I'm meteorologist Jason Catarina.
10: Bismarck at the moment 37 of some cloud cover, northwest wind at 9, 7-11, KFIRE Radio, your news and weather authority.
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0: No one's calling us and saying, no, we are innocent. They know they got caught. They're just going to go off and scam somebody else, which is what's happening, by the way. There's been a sevenfold increase of hospices in Nevada. People flee from California to Nevada. These scumbags just rinse and repeat.
1: Oof, rinse and repeat. Ouch. Seven 12 Fox News commentary on the way about 7:30 or so. Too Tall Tom before 8. He'll be back at 8:40 to take your calls, answer your questions, and 8:20 or so. Jay Ratliff and True Travel Tales. Meanwhile, Jeff Inns, Kirkwood Ace Hardware. Happy Cinco de Mayo, my friend.
2: Oh, is that today? Wow.
1: The 5th of May every year.
2: Stuck up on me.
1: Nah, it's not till next week. Yeah, okay. April Fools. No, it really is
2: today. I
1: should
2: check my calendar before I talk to you in the morning.
1: Don't give me too much credit. That's just kind of one of the obvious ones out there, I guess. But I'm a little disappointed. I was going to wear my sombrero hat today and just make everybody crazy, but I totally forgot it. Because when you get dressed at like 2:30 in the morning, you don't... You have pants, okay, moral victory there. I got those. Shirt?
2: Socks, too.
1: Absolutely.
2: Too. Okay, it's all right.
1: But beyond that, you know, socks probably, but, you know, not necessarily.
2: I do not have a sombrero. I have a lot of different hats I've picked up different places. I do not have a sombrero. Do you actually have one?
1: I do. Back in 2001 or 2, did a Mexican Riviera cruise in rough water on the way back from Los Cabos. So, of course, I had vertigo for like, I don't know, half the year. After that, still was a fun trip, though. Still very fun. But yeah, I saw the sombrero and it's like I had to do the tourist thing and bring that home.
2: You had that on the plane, I imagine.
1: Good. Yeah,
2: dragging it. Oh, geez. Yeah, okay.
1: I had to wear it. Doesn't fit under the seat. Doesn't fit in the overhead compartment. I mean,
2: you're right.
1: It's on my head, though. I didn't say I couldn't wear a sombrero in the seat.
2: Poor people behind you that had to deal with.
1: Yeah, I know, right? But that's the worst thing they had on the flight. Then they need to watch more YouTube video of crazy people on planes.
2: Yes.
1: Absolutely. Yeah, because there's far crazier than me.
2: Right.
1: Which reassured me, you know. Because if I'm the craziest person in a room, I realize there's a certain amount of crazy there, but if I'm the craziest in a room, then I don't know. It can't be all that bad.
2: I don't understand these flights. There is no win for these people. I mean, they're not going to give in and let these idiots stay on the plane when they tell them to get off the plane. No, not getting off the plane. Yeah, they're not going to win. Yet they every couple of days is another video of somebody fighting the air staff. It's amazing.
1: What is it about alcohol and reason that there's such an inverse relationship? I've long known that, and maybe that was the plus of drinking age 18 in Wisconsin back in the day, and, you know, it's like if you make a kid smoke an entire pack of cigarettes in one sitting, he may be done.
2: Mm-hmm.
1: Or he may be getting top brand loyalty, one or the other. But I've never been, I've been incredibly intoxicated, but I've never been cocky enough to think that, you know, I'll realize that, you know what, the way I'm acting right now, I don't, you know, I've never been in a plane drunk, but I realize how my actions are and think, maybe the best place for me isn't in front of a whole bunch of other people right now.
2: Well, and some people just get emotional and honest. There's a lot of honesty.
1: How do they put that truth serum in there?
2: I don't know if you know, you're my
1: best. We're going to have Heather Nelson on later today. I'll have to ask her. I'll say, Heather, come on now. How do you, where in the process does the truth serum get injected into Bud?
2: Yeah.
1: You have to know by now. You've been working with those guys long enough. You should know that.
2: It was the Latin phrase, in wine there is truth, was famous.
1: is that a Latin phrase?
2: 2003. It is. In vinum est veritas is.
1: Did you take a bunch of Latin in school back in the day?
2: I did. I did.
1: How's that working out for you? You got to use it today.
2: I use it every day. I just used it there. See? the point is that Latin is the base of all current language. And so
1: still not the most practical major choice in college, though.
2: No. But the Latin club at Perham High School was the fun club. And,
1: the Latin club at Perham High School? Were you like the only one in it?
2: No, it was big. It was.
1: Oh, really? Okay.
2: Mark Larson was the teacher, and Marcus Larsonis, everybody called him, and there was a Latin Bowl at Concordia College in Moorhead every year that schools came to, and they had, there was a toga party,
1: and
2: it was high schoolers, Todd, team, and the chariot races, and some decathlon type of...
1: Why is this not on ESPN, for crying out loud? It's a bowl, for one thing.
2: Yeah, but the Latin club was a big deal, and a dead language, which is strange that it was that big, but it was. And again, the history, because the class wasn't about speaking Latin, it was about the history of Europe at that point. And of course, like I said, Latin is the base for most modern cotton. Oh, here we go.
1: Well, you know, when you teach kids the Germans bombed Pearl Harbor.
2: Yes. I watched that like a week ago. It was just scrolling.
1: It's one of those priceless movies. In case you're wondering, Todd, it wasn't the Germans. I know, but in Animal House it was. Just let it go. If you saw the movie, you had full context. And he became a senator. You saw that in the credits later on.
2: Senator and Mrs. Joe Blutarsky.
1: Yes.
2: The whole movie is worth just those ends for what happened.
1: That was great.
2: The movie.
1: That was great. All these, a lot of fun. All these raunchy college characters and what became of them. And of course, D-Day was missing in action or whatever. And
2: yep. Niedermeyer was killed by his own troops. And one of them was jailed as an aide to Nixon, if I remember right.
1: Yes. Yes. Mm-hmm. Oh, man.
2: Funny.
1: Priceless.
2: I saw that movie just weeks after I started college, and you see that movie on campus right after you start college. It's quite an awakening.
1: How come our campus isn't like this?
2: some of them are.
1: I know.
2: You talked
1: that was stout when I went there, and ironically, Jacob, the guy who's on with Michael Bell after 9 o'clock, the guy that's kind of pushing buttons and the occasional sidekick co-host, whatever, is a graduate of the University of Wisconsin Stout. So we've traded stories because he said it's a dry campus, and I'm like, well, it's changed then in the last 40 years. That's for sure.
2: Was the drunkest campus in the country, if I remember right.
1: It was one survey right around that time.
2: The one I liked about Stout was that one year their student council spent their entire student activities budget on pink flamingos at Stout. True story.
1: I remember you couldn't have beer, keg beer in the room, but there was a tree right outside one guy's room. They just ran the tap into the room. So the keg wasn't in the room. Kind of a technicality for law school students, I suppose. If you have the tap from the keg in the room, is the keg in the room, or is the keg, if it's located elsewhere than the room, then are you in the free and clear?
2: The technicalities, you got it. I remember being in an RA meeting. I was an RA at Morehead State. And
1: of course you were. That does not surprise me, by the way.
2: And Nelson's Grantham, we're in Grantham. Nelson is the beer can-shaped one. And we're in the meeting, and there's a keg going up the outside of the building, you know, on a rope. And we just sit there, count the number of floors. We know the lounge room. We count the number of rooms over from the lounge, and we go bust it. clever. Very.
1: And see,
2: very
1: now if you're an RA, you'd just be sitting in front of a screen with a bunch of cameras and...
2: Yeah, probably.
1: You know, so you wouldn't, it'd be a lot harder to smuggle stuff in, not like the good old days.
2: Yeah. I would give them credit for a couple gals at the elevator, two of us walk by and on rounds, and can we help you? They've got a rug over something and they're struggling with it. It's obvious it's a keg. You know, no, we're fine. It's brilliant. Looks heavy. We should help you with that.
1: No, it's a severed head. Oh, well, okay, as long as it's not a keg.
2: Yeah, not a keg, right?
1: Jeez. I mean, what the heck would you say it is?
2: Keg beer. Why does keg beer taste better anyway? What is it about keg beer?
1: I don't know. So maybe we can talk to Heather about that later on today, too.
2: Anyway, so spring, again, it's cool this morning. Spring comes and goes, and every day we get a little taste of that cold weather yet. But the good thing about that is the ground is still cool. That means crabgrass is not sprouted. You have a shot for crabgrass preventer yet. It is not too late. It's too late. No, it isn't. Crabgrass isn't sprouted yet. The ground is still too cold for crabgrass. Crabgrass preventer works on sprouting annual weeds like crabgrass. So that is step one of the four-step system. The rebates and the deal is still on. 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

0: mile of used cars.
1: Yeah, miles of cars, and they had to prove that they actually had a mile. And
0: yeah, and thanks to the flopping down of the license plate for the gas. Remember when cars had that? My first car had that too. You flipped. No, I thought that was clever way of hiding. I don't know why they did away with that.
1: I suppose that was good.
0: Rear end somebody hard enough, it's probably not going to do it any favors.
1: Right.
0: Pintos had that problem. It wasn't even in the gas. The gas cap wasn't even in the list.
1: Went right to used cars. I knew you were going to do that.
0: We have a mile of used cars, and they measure it, and sure enough, the license plate flops down, and that made the mile. Yeah, it's getting a little close there, so. I'm just waiting for somebody to... You said you had tons.
1: Tons. Lots of...
0: Because there's always that Karen in the crowd, right?
1: It's a phrase. It's...
0: Exactly. We have oodles. We have zillions. See, you can use those and nobody can get you on that stuff.
1: Is there a state of North Dakota inspector to inspect if I have tons? You know, they do come in and check things like chemicals and the expiration dates and grass seeds. And
0: that would be the Consumer Protection Division.
1: Yeah, boy.
0: Oh, the Attorney General's Office.
1: Oh, man.
0: Occupied for many years by Peril Grossman. Good guy.
1: Oh, yes.
0: Yeah, see? Yeah, you scoff, but it turns out he's going to come over with a scale now.
1: Oh,
0: bring the truck stop scale over, get the DOT involved.
1: Somebody would have had to have been recording it, though. Do you record these shows?
0: Yeah. Why, it doesn't have to be me recording it. It's on the iHeart app. It's on AM and FM radio. I mean, anybody's got access to it.
1: Lots of spices. I said lots of spices.
0: Okay, is that what you said? Okay.
1: Many.
0: I'll go with that. I'll testify to that on the stand, Your Honor.
1: Come on down to our expansion. It's pretty neat. Lots of stuff. It's just fun to browse through.
0: That's very good. Right.
1: Lots of coolers, and yeah, you'll like it.
0: Rub it in. Now I got that song in my head. Thanks a lot there. Next time I bring you on, I'll have to play that song as bumper music. Jeff Inns. Gotcha. Kirkwood Ace Hardware, North and South Bismarck. You know Jeff hasn't been to the North store in a while if Sam sneaks his own name on the front of the store. That day may be coming. You never know.
1: It will.
0: April Fool's Day, you should do that.
1: That's the part of
0: Sam's Ace Hardware, just to see what you do.
1: it probably should be.
0: That and then the South store would be Jeff's Hardware, and you guys can compete.
1: They'll both be his. It's the way it's going to go. So. Out to pasture at some point here. So,
0: moo. Right.
1: Have a good week.
0: You too, Jeff. Take care.
1: Bye bye.
0: 729.
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3: 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What's going on over there? We'll talk to somebody down here in South Florida who knows what's up on Clay and Buck.
2: 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It's Mitchell in the Morning. 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
2: And welcome back to the Dakota Farm and Ranch Report presented by Proceed. Well, some scattered showers moved across the northern plains over this past weekend, and a few more still possible as we head into this week and maybe even into next week. Even so, conditions should stay dry enough for most field work to continue in areas where that work is getting done. Temperatures will be less cooperative, though, with frosts and freezes still in the forecast. DTN says a ridge building in from the west could bring warmer weather by the weekend and into next week, with forecasters cautioning that models may shift. Despite a chilly start, the outlook for planting is improving, and producers should see better opportunities to keep their equipment moving in the days ahead. We're only going to be into the 40s today throughout much of the region, 50s on Wednesday, 60s Thursday, 70 Friday, and then back down into the upper 60s for the weekend. We'll always keep you up to date on the weather. U.S. corn and soybean planting does remain ahead of normal here in the United States. According to the USDA's latest crop progress report, corn planting reached 38% nationwide. That matches last year and running 4 points ahead of the five-year average. Tennessee leads at 87% complete. Texas and Kentucky close behind. 13% of the crop has emerged. Soybean now, they hit 33% with that crop, 5 points ahead of last year and 10 ahead. Ahead of the average, Louisiana, Mississippi, and Arkansas continue to set the pace. 13% of soybeans have emerged. Now, winter wheat conditions slipped, with 37% rated poor to very poor. Nearly half of that crop headed well ahead of normal. Spring wheat planting sits at 32%, and that is behind last year. DTN meteorologists say the weekend freezes have stressed crops in areas where it's above ground. More cold expected, along with widespread rain, and that could slow planting but boost soil moistures. Fertilizer prices climbed sharply again as April has now wrapped up. According to retailers surveyed by DTN, all 8 major fertilizers were higher than a month ago, and 6 saw significant increases. Overall, all fertilizers are higher, with most up double digits. Urea leads the increases at 50% more than last year. North Dakota State University Extension specialists say that virtual fencing is giving livestock producers new flexibility in managing grazing. The system controls livestock movement without building interior fences, saving time and labor while ranchers test how well it fits their operations. Virtual fencing relies on GPS-enabled collars on the livestock that connect to an online platform through cellular or radio signals. Producers set digital boundaries, and animals receive sound cues or mild cues when they approach those lines. NDSU's Miranda Meehan says the systems vary by vendor, but the basic principles do remain the same. Choosing a system requires considerable signal strength, terrain, and collar battery life. NDSU's Kevin Sedovic adds that producers should weigh costs and long-term economics, since virtual fencing doesn't replace perimeter fencing, but it does allow pastures to be resized easily. Research shows that virtual fencing can match traditional fencing performance while reducing physical barriers and improving grazing efficiency. That is the latest on the Dakota Farm and Ranch Report, presented by Proceed. I'm Shannon Dean.
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8: Fox News, I'm CJ Papa. The Pentagon delivering their latest briefing on the war with Iran, where Secretary Pete Hegseth minutes ago.
9: Project Freedom is defensive in nature, focused in scope, and temporary in duration, with one mission: protecting innocent commercial shipping from Iranian aggression.
8: Hegseth adds the naval blockade remains in effect, but is the ceasefire still in place?
10: U.S. officials told our Jen Griffin that we are closer to the resumption of major combat operations after what took place this week. Iran launched a missile and drone attack on the UAE.
8: Fox's Aisha Hajni at the White House. Gas up 3 cents overnight, landing at $4.48 a gallon. That's the national average from AAA. 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
11: Greg Gutfeld reacts to accusations that conservatives are racist.
15: 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And a lot of other people were either threatened, physically attacked because of a false flag, which painted millions of people as white supremacists. You guys ran with it. Imagine if Trump had not won and Kamala Harris had won. Imagine where the SPLC would be now. Imagine how torn apart this country would be. And by the way, I hope that this thing mends, but I don't know, because there are people who have such a sunk cost. This is a belief you were tricked into believing, to think that there's all these racists hiding behind every Cracker Barrel.
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16: Good morning, 7:39, 37 in Bismarck. 47 is all for today after 65 yesterday, but a warm-up coming as we get into the week. A firefighter recovering after being injured in an apartment fire last night. He lays in a crawl space at Alberta Heights in the 4,000 block of Lockport Street in Bismarck. 68 units in the building all evacuated as crews try to limit the damage. Part of the building collapsed from the blaze. A temporary shelter being set up at Century Baptist Church by crisis care chaplaincy with assistance from the Red Cross and the Salvation Army. An Emmons County man facing a felony drug charge in Burleigh County following a probation search over the weekend. 28-year-old Spencer Reeman of Linton arrested Sunday after officers contacted him as a suspicious person in the 400 block of Shirley Street. Court documents say Reeman is on active probation for prior drug offenses. Therefore, officers can search him without a warrant. Police say the search turned up more than 24 grams of cocaine and text messages consistent with drug sales. Reeman charged with possession with intent to deliver cocaine. Bond set at $1,000 cash. He'll be back in court June 8th. North Dakota school districts that want a four-day school week will now face new state requirements focused on student performance. Some argue that a four-day school week allows students and teachers to be more productive and energized during the school day. 14 districts already run on four-day weeks. Another four, Kildare, Matic, McCluskey-Goodrich, and Partial, have received approval to begin this fall. Four-day school week still up to local school boards in North Dakota, but new proposed rules raise the bar for districts that want to start or keep that schedule. North Dakota Department of Public Instruction has scheduled a public hearing on the proposed new rules. 9:30 on June 4th in the state capitol's Peace Garden Room. Morton and Mercer counties want to hear from you about a proposed wind farm and transmission line that will run along the two counties. A public meeting Monday, May 18th, Glenelg City Auditorium, 10 a.m. Minnesota Power is requesting a siting permit for the construction of Longspur Wind Project. The plans call for up to 45 turbines in Morton County. It would cover some 26,000 acres and cost some $791 million. Applied Digital working to get approval to develop a data center in Oliver County. Last week, the county voted to repeal a moratorium on data centers that had been approved for 180 days. Applied Digital acting fast to get the data center started before another moratorium can be put into place. They applied for a rezoning application for what they're calling an AI factory. The need and rise of data centers has caused controversy around the country as places create hundreds of thousands of jobs, but also require levels of power generation matching the needs of some medium-sized cities. And Bismarck police looking for your help in locating missing 36-year-old Jocelyn Swicegood, last seen walking on Main Avenue westbound Friday about 3 p.m. Wearing a dress with butterflies, black leggings, and pink Crocs, believed to be with a phone, but did not leave in a vehicle. She's 5'7", 110 pounds, brown hair, green eyes. If you have any information about Jocelyn Swicegood's whereabouts, Bismarck police would like to talk to you at 223-1212. 223-1212, or you can contact your local law enforcement. 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
18: Here's your AccuWeather forecast. Breezy and chilly today with a mix of clouds and sun. The high just 47. Mostly cloudy, cold tonight. The low down to 25. Mostly cloudy, still cool and breezy in the afternoon Wednesday. The high 52. Partly sunny and warmer Thursday, though. The high jumping up to 67. Sunny to partly cloudy, breezy in the afternoon Friday with the high 68. Mostly cloudy and a little cooler Saturday. The high of 65. With your AccuWeather forecast, I'm meteorologist Jason Caterina.
16: Bismarck at the moment, northwest wind to 9, cloud cover 37. 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
16: KFIRE Radio Sports, Minnesota Timberwolves open the Western Conference semifinals with a 104-102 win over the San Antonio Spurs. Game 1 in Texas. Julius Randle led Minnesota with 21. Anthony Edwards finished with 18 in just 25 minutes during his return from a knee injury. Edwards said he loves winning on the road.
19: I mean, everybody in the arena is against us. Everybody got on pink, blue, chanting, go Spurs, go. And, you know, I'm with Minnesota. I got Minnesota back at all times, so I'm out there with my brothers, and we're going to war.
16: Edwards said Jaden McDaniels is his favorite player in the league.
19: Yeah, what he does on a nightly basis for us, man, is incredible. I love to watch him play. His maturity has grown so much over the last year and a half. Man, he's just my favorite player, man. I love Jaden McDaniels.
16: Wolves are up 1-0 in the best of 7, Game 2 in San Antonio tomorrow. In the East, the Knicks destroyed the 76ers 137-98 behind Jalen Brunson's 35 points to take a 1-0 lead in that best of 7. Tonight, Cavaliers visit the Pistons in the East, in the West, Lakers, and Thunder from Oklahoma City. The Orlando Magic won't dismantle their roster. That's according to team president Jeff Weltman, who told the media yesterday they're not interested in tearing things down after head coach Jamal Mosley got fired earlier in the day. That news coming after Orlando blew a 3-1 series lead against top seed Detroit in the opening round of the NBA postseason. The Magic made the East playoffs in three straight seasons under Mosley. NHL, the Hurricanes stay undefeated through six games in the Stanley Cup playoffs, rallying for a victory in overtime in Game 2 against the Flyers to take a 2-0 series lead. In the West, the Golden Knights outlasted the Ducks to take a 1-0 lead in their best of seven. Minnesota Wild will try to even up the Western Conference semifinals, and they visit the Colorado Avalanche in Game 2 tonight, trailing 1-0 in the best of seven. NHL Draft Lottery's here. Some of the worst teams in the league hoping to land the number one selection when Commissioner Gary Bettman and league officials drop ping pong balls to determine pick order. Canucks have the best odds at landing the top spot. Blackhawks, Rangers, Flames, and Maple Leafs round out the top five. The consensus number one overall pick, Canada-born and Penn State forward Gavin McKenna. Baseball from last night, American League Red Sox 5, Tigers 4, Rays 5, Blue Jays 1, the Yankees big over the Orioles 12-1. Royals 6, Guardians 2, White Sox shut out the Angels 6-0. National League Mets 4, Rockies 2, Phillies over the Marlins 1-0, Cubs 5, Reds 4, Cardinals 6, Brewers 3, Giants 3, Padres 2. Interleague Dodgers 8, Astros 3, and the Mariners over the Braves 5-4. Twins back in action tonight against the Washington Nationals. They just split a 4-game series against the Blue Jays over the weekend. Minnesota in last place in the AL Central at 15-20. Fox Sports 710 of the action pregame starts at 5. In other team news, Byron Buxton named the American League Player of the Week yesterday. And two-time defending American League Cy Young winner Tarik Skubal will undergo surgery to remove loose body from his left elbow. No timetable for his return. Todd Mitchell, K-Fire Radio Sports.
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16: 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I slipped on one from yesterday. Mike Moose of Golden Valley turned 42. 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
36: Well, I have some wonderful, great requests for some Italian numbers. While I must admit that, you know, I don't know that many, I will sing a few great Italian numbers sung by the late, great Russ Colombo, who was definitely one of the greatest crooners in 1931 to 33 before his unfortunate passing. Maestro,
16: how about that song? Did you realize that?
36: Come, let us roam down lover's land.
37: Oh,
36: to sing all love's refrain.
37: I love that.
36: We must say,
7: Beautiful.
16: A rarity from 1995 from Des Moines, Iowa, of all places.
7: Well, you know, he is the founder of Italian music, so...
16: But I bet we play more Tiny Tim than WHO radio does down there.
7: Oh, we play more than anybody, and that's why we are, you know, the top-rated station in the whole country, because we do that.
16: Well, we are the top-rated in Bismarck, but... And per, on a per capita basis, on a per capita basis, we just might be. But we are.
7: Well, you know,
16: Bismarck, anyway.
7: You know, a little known fact is because of his extensive knowledge and performance of Italian music, he is also the godfather of the mafia.
16: People were kind of afraid to get too near him and make him mad.
7: You didn't want to. You did not want to say the wrong thing to Tiny Tim, and
16: no.
7: Therefore. You know, people took note of that and acted accordingly. See, he could step it up, too. He could
16: he really could. I mean, very versatile.
7: Who else could do that? Nobody could do that.
16: Exactly.
7: Nobody could do that. What I can tell you, though, is we have a few flurries here and there this morning. Not a big deal. Oh, it's just ugly. Is you know what, at this time of the year, what can I say? Then it turns partly sunny as the day wears on. 47 the high, gusty northwest wind up to 25 miles an hour. Clear to partly cloudy tonight and tomorrow. 26 tonight, burr, and high near 53 for tomorrow. But we're back up into the 60s to near 70 for Thursday and Friday. And I'll tell you more about that when we come back at 8:40.
16: Yeah.
7: Right now it's 38, man.
16: 1917, 8 inches of snow in the Texas Panhandle. I'm guessing those guys thought they were off the hook.
7: It's tornado season. Come on, man.
16: 8 inches of snow?
7: Oh, man, that's ridiculous.
16: I could see 8 inches of tornado, but that'd be kind of a cute little tornado. Too Tall Tom back at 8:40, brought to you by Dakota Community Bank and Trust.
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10: For Project Freedom, be a peaceful operation. I'm Dave Anthony, Fox News, and the War Secretary just said the ceasefire with Iran is still in place. But Pete Hegseth also warns Iran the military is
11: locked and loaded to defend our people, our ships, our aircraft, and this mission without hesitation.
10: As the operation works to get stranded ships moving again with escorts in the Strait of Hormuz.
11: To Iran, let innocent ships pass freely. These international waters belong to all nations, not to Iran to tax, toll, or control.
10: But Iran has warned the U.S. not to drag this back into a quagmire the day after targeting ships on the first day of Project Freedom. Joint Chiefs Chairman General Dan Kane says
12: they also launched cruise missiles, drones, small boats at U.S. forces defending commercial shipping in the straits, and United States Navy MH-60 helicopters and Army AH-64 Apache helicopters successfully defeated those threats. Thus far, today is quieter.
10: The U.S. military also went on the attack again in the Caribbean, blowing up another suspected drug trafficking boat, killing another two alleged narco terrorists. There have been more than 50 such attacks in this U.S. anti-drug operation since September. 150 cruise passengers remain stranded at sea, not allowed into a port in the Cape Verde Islands near West Africa because of a deadly Hanta virus outbreak on board that's left three passengers dead, seven others sick, scaring those in quarantine on the ship, like Jake Rosemarin, who posted this on social media.
13: We're not just a story. We're not just headlines. We're people. People with families, with lives, with people waiting for us at home.
10: Hantavirus can be spread through contact with rodent droppings. There's also another strain that can be person-to-person spread. It's found in Argentina, where the cruise originated. The World Health Organization's investigating. 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
10: The man accused of firing shots yesterday near the Washington Monument is reportedly facing charges today. Secret Service spotted him first, and then he opened fire after running. One child was hit by a bullet. Officers shot the suspect. Both are recovering this morning, while Cole Allen remains jailed in Washington. The day after a judge apologized to the suspect in the White House Correspondents' Dinner attack, who faces charges including attempting to assassinate the president.
0: Ahead of Monday's hearing about Cole Allen's detention, his attorneys asked to cancel, saying they understand he's no longer on suicide watch in jail. But the judge, Zia Farquhi, said no, he wanted to hold the hearing anyway. An attorney for the Justice Department said Allen's statements had indicated to jail officials that he may be suicidal, so he was held accordingly. The judge said he owed Allen an apology, that they should be able to get him into a portion of the jail with windows. He went on to say the January 6th defendants weren't held in five-point restraints and all were given access to windows in jail, that a closed, padded, safe cell for those on suicide watch is enough to make one suicidal. Jessica Rosenthal, Fox News.
10: On Wall Street, stocks may rise the day after selling. Dow and Nasdaq futures both up nearly 200 points as oil prices fall 3%. Yet at the gas pump, there's another 3-cent rise. AAA's national average for regular is now $4.48 per gallon, the highest price since July 2022. In the NBA playoffs, a blowout. The New York Knicks beat the Philadelphia 76ers 137-98 in the first game of their round two series. But Jalen Brunson tells NBC,
1: tonight's over with. We got to focus on next game. It's back to 0-0. Whether you win by one or 30 or whatever, it's one win. You know, you got to continue to do it.
10: The Minnesota Timberwolves beat San Antonio 104-102 to take that series opener. In the loss, Spurs star Victor Wembanyama set an NBA playoff record with 12 blocked shots. I'm Dave Anthony, and this is Fox News.
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16: Good morning, 8:05, 38 in Bismarck, northwest wind picking up a bit. 12 gusting to 22, cool and mostly dry through midweek across the region, 40s and 50s. A warm up then for a couple of days after that. Precipitation chances remaining low. For Bismarck today, mix of sun and clouds, 47, breezy. Cloudy tonight, 29, cloudy and cool tomorrow, breezy, 53. But then partly sunny Thursday, 69. Friday, 74. Saturday, 65. More on that forecast is coming up. A 27-year-old man dead after being shot by police in Cannonball. Sioux County Sheriff's Office investigating the incident noted they were not directly involved. The victim's stepfather identified the man as Dylan Redbow. The shooting happened around 8 p.m. at Redbow's mother's house. The stepfather said Redbow's mother attempted CPR, but the family does not know why their son was shot or why law enforcement was looking for him. Fire crews in Bismarck still working to put out a major apartment building fire on Lockport Street. As of earlier this morning, the department was still on the scene for more than 8 hours at that point. The fire reported just after 5 p.m. last night, a three-story, 68-unit building in the 4,000 block of Lockport Street. Crews arrived to find smoke visible, residents evacuating. Firefighters discovered fire burning in a crawl space beneath the structure, which made access difficult and allowed flames to spread quickly. Conditions deteriorated due to extreme heat and threat of floor collapse, forcing crews to pull out and switch to an exterior attack. The fire spread into the attic through the roof, collapsing part of the northwest corner of the building. Crews were able to stop the fire from spreading further. No residents hurt. One firefighter did suffer a non-life-threatening injury. Another update is expected this morning. A district committee chair and the North Dakota Republican Party facing charges after investigators say he threatened to shoot two people while at work. Prosecutors charged 53-year-old Gerald Gorick with two counts of terrorizing. Criminal affidavit revealed Gorick had become confrontational with a crew at a work site Friday night, later returned pointing a rifle at two workers. Gorick chairs the North Dakota Republican Party Committee for District 2. And is the founder and president of the grassroots conservative group, Sons of Liberty. Home addresses of the North Dakota legislative candidates and public officials could be made confidential under a bill draft being developed by a legislative committee. The proposal would allow candidates and officials from school board members to the governor to opt into having their residential addresses withheld from public records. Supporters say it's a response to growing security concerns following the shootings of Minnesota lawmakers last year. Some lawmakers warn the change could reduce public oversight, especially when it comes to enforcing residency requirements. Secretary of State Michael Howe notes election officials would still see addresses. The public, general public, would not. The committee has postponed any action possible consideration for the 2027 legislative session. Senator John Oven, Representative Julie Fedorchak held a roundtable in Mandan meeting with local business owners to hear what's hurting them right now and what they want to see change. Lawmakers and business owners discuss cost pressures, credit card fees, and health insurance among the biggest complaints. One focus was hearing how the working families tax cut is affecting business. He said he heard that people recognize the benefit of tax cuts and that many of them are using those breaks to reinvest in the Bismarck-Mandan area, adding that their employees have more takeaway money. North Dakota oil producers boosted production totals slightly in February. The state produced nearly 4,000 more barrels of oil per day in February compared to January. Natural gas production also increased by 50 million cubic feet per day January to February. The numbers recently posted by the Department of Mineral Resources. They typically post the numbers 2 months after the end of the month. Chord Energy, the top producer in the state so far this year, followed by Continental Resources, ConocoPhillips, Devon Energy, Williston, and Chevron. In the city of Bismarck, closing River Road near River Boat starting tomorrow. Crews will be redeveloping the boat ramp. The project will connect the water line to the new Riverfront Festival grounds to the street. And expect to see detours next week while that work continues. KFIRE Radio News Time coming up on 810.
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4: Here's your AccuWeather forecast. Breezy and chilly today with a mix of clouds and sun. The high just 47. Mostly cloudy, cold tonight. The low down to 25. Mostly cloudy, still cool and breezy in the afternoon Wednesday. The high 52. Partly sunny and warmer Thursday, though. The high jumping up to 67. Sunny to partly cloudy, breezy in the afternoon Friday with the high 68. Mostly cloudy and a little cooler Saturday. The high of 65. With your AccuWeather forecast, I'm meteorologist Jason Catarina.
16: Northwest wind in Bismarck 12, gusting to 22, pressure rising, humidity of 59%, cloudy 38. 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

Hey, Ratliff, True Travel Tales on the way. And before, about 8:40 or so, Too Tall Tom will take your calls, answer your questions, be they weather, be it whatever. Dakota Morning's Michael Bell, Dr. Jeff Fasox with the Bismarck School Bond issue, Heather Nelson and Mike Wolf from Dahl Distributing. Sorry, Dahl folks. The McQuaid Softball Tournament. Where are we headed with that? We'll talk more about that. Plus, Brent and Brady Torgerson with some sports coming up later on this morning here. Dakota Morning's with Michael Bell after 9. Clay and Buck after 11. 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Troy Coons, CNC Farms. Happy Cinco de Mayo. Oh, we lost him. I lost him.

0: And then Los Lobos got to redo the song for the movie La Bamba. The Valenzuela family said, yeah, sure, you can redo it, but it's got to be Los Lobos. And it worked. Well, I'm not sure what happened to Troy Coons. Hopefully, hopefully everything's okay. CNC Farms and your Northwest Landowners Association. Sure, we'll talk to him again soon. 8:13. Oh, boy. Spirit Airlines and the truck and the plane colliding. That was awful video. Gosh. Jay Ratliff and True Travel Tales on Deck.
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0: Hey, Fire 550 at 818, True Travel Tales, Jay Ratliff. The picture of the day is the plane ascending the stairway to heaven with the grave markers of Kmart and Pan Am and Circuit City and all the other various things that have disappeared.
16: I forgot about Circuit City, but that's a good one, that's for sure, because, you know, they're names that you're used to seeing that are everywhere. Radio Shack and all these other things that you're used to seeing that all of a sudden, boom, you turn around and they're not. And, yeah, Spirit Airlines, sadly, gets their name added to that list. Now, for airlines like the TWAs, U.S. Airways, those Northwest, Republic, they've been gobbled up by other carriers. This is one where they weren't merged in with somebody else. They just kind of ran out of money, and they've had all kinds of issues. And I tell you, my friend, it's worn me out since Saturday because I've got one crowd saying it is obviously President Trump's fault. Then I've got another crowd saying it's obviously President Biden's fault for not allowing a merger between Spirit and JetBlue to take place. And when I'm asked that question, and I have been asked that a lot, I said it's neither President's fault, it's Spirit Airlines' fault. Plus, they've had some bad luck, and they've just really had a hard time. They haven't made a profit in, I think, 7 years or something. So it has been very, very difficult for them for a lot of reasons. One, they've got some Airbus aircraft, new ones, Pratt & Whitney engines, that had problems. So they could not operate those airplanes. 20% of their fleet parked. Nothing but big billboards, very expensive ones. Can't use them as silver revenue tubes. They're going nowhere. Then we had the pandemic hit, and of course we know what happened with the airlines limping through that. Came out of that, we saw the demand for travel start to pick up. Spirit decided, hey, let's merge with Frontier. Perfect plan. I loved it until JetBlue came skipping along and said, hey, let us take you to the prom. And that's when Frontier got dumped, and Spirit and JetBlue proceeded, only to find out they overlapped in far too many markets, and the Department of Justice wasn't going to allow it. And then, of course, Spirit then goes back to Frontier, hoping, oh, maybe they can patch things up. Nah, baby, nah. So they're out on their own, and then this Iran situation occurs with all the fuel price increases, and they're just left scrambling, looking for a chair when the music stops, and sadly, they were unable to do so.
0: I love the imagery. Outstanding job on that today.
16: Yeah,
0: My sombrero is off to you.
16: Well, I appreciate that, brother. It's sad. When we lose a low-cost carrier, all the fares go up in certain markets. And, you know, I saw a picture that went viral of some Spirit employees. I don't know if they were flight attendants, pilots, that were flying back to whatever city they were trying to get back to on a Frontier flight. And all the Frontier flight attendants got around them, and somebody snapped a picture when they were standing around and praying for them. Or the captain that was about to celebrate his last flight before retiring on Spirit, only to find out the airline closed down before he could do it. Southwest found out about it, said, hey, I tell you what, we're taking you back to city such and such. We'll give you a hero's welcome. And they did. They had people in the jet bridge and people in the gate area applauding. They had fire trucks show up for a water cannon salute. They tried to make it as special as they could for that man as a passenger, as far as the captain. So, you know, there's a lot of support stories there, and it makes you feel good. But, you know, it makes me think it's the first step in many where we're going to start seeing fewer and fewer airlines. And all that means is fares are going to go up.
0: No doubt. Plus, fuel prices are not going to help that any.
16: Well, that should be a temporary situation, and I remind myself of that when I get $6 a gallon premium gas in my truck.
0: Yeah, it's only for a while. Yeah.
16: Well, it is. And look, would I rather pay that gas or have them drop a nuke on our head? Well, I'm kind of glad that we took care of business.
0: That's much of a choice.
16: I'll pay this.
0: Oh, I'm with you.
16: I know it's going to be temporary, and it's going to go back, and let's just get it over with and move on. But right now, it's just the airlines. I mean, look, United's canceled 18,200 flights out of Chicago just for the summer, June, July, and August. This is at a time when they count on higher demand, higher prices. That's Christmas time, 3 months. They love it. And for to see United cut that many flights out of that productive of a hub, it just goes to show what the airlines are going through right now. And, yeah, this is going to be something that's going to continue through the summer, into the fall, maybe the winter, and it could even spill over to next year.
0: Now, obscure song reference in the words of Roger Vadoris, better get used to it.

0: result.
1: All I know is
0: that video is chilling.
1: I suddenly looked up at the TV, and just as that was about to happen, and that was just a terrible thing to suddenly see. By the way, I did find Roger Vidouris here. Better get used to it. $6 premium. That's why I switched out vehicles, because I wanted to make sure I got one that even they admitted to run fine on regular, and I could save a couple
0: of
1: bucks.
0: I've also got a Harley in the garage. I can jump on that thing for like 70 miles a gallon and be okay.
1: Rub it in. As out of shape as I am, I don't know if I can get on one of those.
0: Hey, you had some challenges, my friend. It's not all your fault.
1: No. I like your line of thinking.
0: Yeah.
1: So anyway, there it is. Your flashback that you may have missed in the late 70s, Roger Vidouris. Jay Ratliff, True Travel Tales on Tuesdays. It's anytime we get something especially big airline news like we've absolutely had here the last week or so. Jay's the expert we hone in on very quickly. Jay, appreciate
0: what
1: your time.
0: What we don't make up, or what we don't know, we make up. So between the two of us, we're good.
1: Well, you don't have to make up very much these days, do you?
0: Well, I say that, and people think sometimes you and I are doing that, because I'll get emails like, come on, you expect me to believe that? I'm like, look, it was on the internet. It's true. So
1: they can't put it on the internet if it's not true. Yeah. And you know somebody's absolutely thinking that right now. See, I told you. They just said it on the radio.
0: Exactly right. Somebody recorded that somewhere. That was a joke. You can Google the meaning of that word. Yeah,
1: or was it?
0: Have a hard time laughing.
1: Because every good joke has some root of reality, and it expands from there.
0: So it makes it fun.
1: So you can go ahead and do what you want to do, I guess. Jay Ratliff, True Travel Tales. Thanks, Jay. Appreciate your time.
0: Have a wonderful day, my friend.
1: You too, brother. It's 828.
2: It's Mitchell in the morning. 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
7: Welcome back to the Dakota Farm and Ranch Report, presented by ProSeed. Scattered showers over the weekend across the northern plains. Few of those are still possible through this week, and maybe even in some areas into next week. Even so, conditions should stay dry enough for most field work to continue. DTN meteorologists say temperatures will be less cooperative, with frosts and freezes still in our forecast. A ridge building in from the west could bring warmer weather into the weekend. In fact, this week, temperatures 40s, 50s, 60s, even into 70s before backing off into the high 60s for late next week. Keep it here for forecast details. The National Corn Growers Association is adding a new short season corn class to its 2026 yield contest, giving farmers who plant lower maturity hybrids a chance to compete on the national stage. Entries for the contest classes opened on May 1st. Pilot class is open to growers in any state using hybrids of 99-day relative maturity or less, and participation is capped at the first 100 entries. NCGA First Vice President Matt Frostick, a Michigan corn farmer, says short-season growers work hard to make every day count, and this new class gives that commitment long overdue recognition. Now in its 62nd

0: year, the yield contest continues to evolve, and the National Corn Growers Association encourages interested growers to enter early before that pilot class fills. The National Cattlemen's Beef Association is backing the Bipartisan Fair Labels Act. It's a bill aimed at tightening how cell-cultivated and plant-based protein products are labeled. Senators Pete Ricketts of Nebraska and John Fetterman of Pennsylvania are leading the Senate's version, with several House members sponsoring the companion bill. NCBA President and Virginia cattle producer Gene Copenhaver says there's currently no federal standard for labeling lab-grown protein, and companies have used terms like meat and beef in ways that could mislead shoppers. The Fair Labels Act would require clear labels such as cell-cultivated protein or plant-based alternative protein, along with disclaimers noting that the products don't come from live animals. NCBA leaders say the bill protects truthful beef labeling and helps ensure consumers get accurate information at the meat case. And it's not just crop farmers out in the country that handle chemicals that can cause injury to other nearby vegetation. North Dakota Extension specialists are reminding homeowners to use lawn chemicals carefully as spring yard work ramps up. Many weed control products can also injure trees and shrubs, since woody plants are broadleaf plants too. Even if damage isn't immediate, repeated exposure can weaken plants and make them more vulnerable to insects and disease. A common issue is weed and feed products. They may not drift, but the herbicide can still move through the soil into tree and shrub roots. Labels often warn against applying within the drip line, yet roots usually extend well beyond that. Runoff from heavy rain or overwatering can also move chemicals into unintended areas. Extension specialists say reading labels, applying only recommended amounts, and considering non-chemical options like mulching or hand weeding as the best ways to protect woody plants throughout the growing season in close proximity to others. And that is the latest on the Dakota Farm and Ranch Report, presented by Proceed. I'm Shannon Dean.
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7: We're not looking for a fight.
6: But Iran also cannot be allowed to block innocent countries and their goods from an international waterway.
7: War Secretary Pete Hegseth.
8: There are more than 15,000 U.S. soldiers, sailors, and Marines in this area that are helping to escort these vessels. They are not actively riding alongside the vessels, but they are overwatching them. And so they have the ability to shoot down the incoming Iranian fire.
7: Fox's Trey Yangston, Tel Aviv. A man with a gun spotted near the White House exchanged gunfire with Secret Service and was shot near the National Mall. He's being charged. A juvenile also shot will survive. The same day, a federal magistrate apologized to the California suspect charged with trying to kill the president at the D.C. Hilton for what he called unfair jail conditions. 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
9: Good morning, yes. Get the frog out of my throat first. About 8:38 in Bismarck, Northwest, wind 12, gusting to 22. 47 only for today after 65 yesterday, but we'll get back to 74 by Friday. A firefighter recovering after being injured in that apartment fire last night. The blaze in a crawl space at Alberta Heights, the 4,000 block of Lockport Street in Bismarck. 68 units in the building, all evacuated as crews try to limit the damage. Part of the building collapsed from the blaze. A temporary shelter is being set up by at Century Baptist Church by Crisis Care Chaplaincy with assistance from the Red Cross and the Salvation Army. An Emmons County man facing a felony drug charge in Burley County following a probation search over the weekend. 28-year-old Spencer Reeman of Linton arrested Sunday after officers contacted him as a suspicious person in the 400 block of Shirley Street. Court documents say Reeman's on an active probation for prior drug offenses, and that meant officers did not need a warrant to search him. Police say the search turned up more than 24 grams of cocaine along with text messages consistent with drug sales. Reeman charged with possession with intent to deliver cocaine. Bond set at $1,000 cash. He's due back in court June 8th. North Dakota school districts that want a four-day school week will now face new state requirements focused on student performance. Some argue that a four-day school week would allow students and teachers to be more productive and energized during the school day. 14 North Dakota school districts already run on four-day weeks, and four more, Kildare, Matic, McCluskey, Goodrich, and Partial, have received approval to begin four-day weeks this fall. Four-day weeks are still up to local school boards in North Dakota, but new proposed rules raise the bar for districts that want to start or keep that schedule. North Dakota Department of Public Instruction scheduled a public hearing on the proposed new rules, 9:30 a.m. June 4th in the state capitol's Peace Garden Room. Morton and Mercer counties want to hear from you about a proposed wind farm and transmission line running along the two counties. Public meeting set for Monday, May 18th at Glen Ullin City Auditorium, starting at 10 a.m. that day. Minnesota Power requesting a siting permit for the construction of Longspur Wind Project, calling for 45 turbines in Morton County, covering some 26,000 acres at a cost of some $791 million. KFIRE Radio News time is 8:40.
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13: Here's your AccuWeather forecast. Breezy and chilly today with a mix of clouds and sun. The high just 47. Mostly cloudy, cold tonight. The low down to 25. Mostly cloudy, still cool and breezy in the afternoon Wednesday. The high 52. Partly sunny and warmer Thursday, though. The high jumping up to 67. Sunny to partly cloudy, breezy in the afternoon Friday with the high 68. Mostly cloudy and a little cooler Saturday. The high of 65. With your AccuWeather forecast, I'm meteorologist Jason Caterina.
9: 38 in Bismarck and K-Fire 550, 842. Dakota Mornings with Michael Bell. After 9 o'clock, Dr. Jeff Fasnacht, Bismarck school bond issue. Heather Nelson, Mike Wolf about the future of the McQuaid's softball tournament. And Brett and Brady Torgerson will talk sports before we hit Clay and Buck at 11. K-Fire Cafe, Darrell after 3. It's 843 and standing by, waiting to take your call and answer your question, Too Tall Tom. Meteorologist Tom Szymanski. I had my Tiny Tim all queued. Where'd it go? Oh, here it is. Here it is. Good grief. Ever have like 90,000 tabs open and not know where the sound is coming from?
14: In a little quiet town just south of the Mexican border.
9: Cinco de Mayo.
14: There lived a lovely Juanita. Oh. A banana grower's daughter. She longed to sing at the opera, but her father laughed and made fun. Still, Juanita would sing each day in the fields.
15: What
14: as soon
15: talent.
14: As her work was done.
9: I'm just glad I found this in time for Cinco de Mayo here.
15: So, is he laughing at Cinco de Mayo?
9: Being Santa Claus. You know, come on.
15: I thought it was ha ha ha. So he's wrapping up the only guy in the world ever to be able to combine Cinco de Mayo and Christmas in the one day.
9: That's right.
15: I mean, come on, man.
9: Well, you could argue he's getting ready for one of those Christmas in July sales or something, but.
15: Oh, man. You know, it sounded like you were doing a song from Mexico. So basically what you were showing us is that Tiny Tim does Italian music and Mexican music on the same day and can combine Cinco de Mayo and Christmas into one holiday. My head is spinning. This is amazing.
9: I think we should take the whole year off.
14: I need to move to the city.
15: Oh, in search I mean, I don't even think I could say anything even semi-intelligent the rest of this segment to compare with that.
9: He sets the bar high, doesn't he?
15: It's a tough lead-in. It's a very tough lead-in.
9: Texter wants to know, with El Nino expected for the summer, does that mean more moisture and severe storms?
15: Well, El Nino pattern has been evolving, and you know, the correlation between La Nina and El Nino and the winter is oftentimes closer than the correlation between those two things and what we get in the summer. But if we do get an El Nino weather pattern, that could traditionally produce more thunderstorm activity on a frequent basis, and temperatures that'll probably be pretty close to, if not a little bit above average, down the road. So that's something to watch out for. Now, last year, we did not have a distinctive El Nino pattern, but we had a very active severe weather season last year. I think the all-time record for tornadoes in North Dakota last year, we had 82 of them.
9: I still remember the, it was like early November, wasn't it, when right in front of Aetna, 19th and Century, we had a bunch of little tornadoes there.
15: That was in the year 2000, wasn't
9: right,
15: it?
9: Right, yeah. My then wife was working at Aetna and called me and said, we have some tornadoes here. She didn't like my response of, well, walk closer to the window and make sure.
15: Well, I had a coworker coworker of mine was actually in Century High School when that happened, and she told me that she felt her ears popping and a vibration, and it was kind of scary.
9: Another texter, good morning. A lot of other news stations have North Dakota in the severe tornado outbreak for June and July. I asked Tom what he thinks about that.
15: What? Could you repeat that? I didn't hear the whole thing. What?
9: Listening to the Tiny Tim in the background there. Sorry about that. I know it gets distracting.
15: Yeah, sorry.
9: Really,
15: that's
9: good.
15: Way more important. Way more important.
9: Forget the tornadoes. We've got Tiny Tim.
15: I know.
9: A lot of other news stations have North Dakota in a severe tornado outbreak for June and July. Ask Tom what he thinks about that.
15: So June and July, like the entire month's going to be the tornado outbreaks every day? Is that what they're...
9: I don't know about every day, but I hope not.
15: No.
9: Otherwise, you know, we're all going to get hit by one if we're going to have tornadoes for two solid months. Good grief.
15: Yeah, that almost makes... That particular news report, wherever the source was from, almost makes as much sense as sitting here in November and saying December and January, there's going to be some heavy snow chances. I mean... Yeah, there could be a couple of outbreaks of tornadoes across the region at that time of the year. It's our peak tornado season. But to say it's going to be major and it's going to be all over the place is a little bit bold there. So I will discount that report, but I will also say that it's certainly not out of the realm of possibility for tornado activity to peak at that time of the year, which it usually does.
9: Are we going to have a white Christmas?
15: Well, you know, the way things have been going, I guess the appropriate question is, are we going to have a white Mother's Day? Come on, man.
9: Good point. Good point. They had some flurries up in Grand Forks this morning, so sure.
15: I know. I saw one on the way to work this morning. I saw a couple. So this is ridiculous as it is.
9: Keep them back east. Good grief.
15: I'll say we'll have a white Christmas. Revisit that question in about a half a year. We'll talk later.
9: You know why you had flurries? Because, you know, you're kind of by the Red River, and that flows into Canada. So we're taking the last of the snow and carrying it north of the border where it belongs.
15: So we give them our water, and they give us snow in return.
9: Sure.
15: Is that what it is?
9: Let's go with that.
15: Or they give us a smoke from the fires.
9: Well, that's the other thing. We have to have a conversation about that. We have a lot of no smoking designated areas in America, and they screw that up by just blanketing the whole country with smoke. Oh, yeah? We'll teach you a lesson.
15: Uh-huh.
9: Uh-huh.
15: I got a no smoking joke here for you. A friend of mine back in college, they said that they claim it's a true story. There was this gal who had a baby, and she was confused as to what to name the baby. They hadn't decided yet. And so she was just finished giving birth. This is a story someone told me. There was a no smoking sign above the door in the delivery room, which I guess back then you had to put that there. You don't have to anymore. And then she came up with the idea as the name of the child would be Nosmaking. Like no smoking, they pronounced it Nosmaking. So they named the child Nosmaking.
9: Nos for short.
15: I guess.
9: Imagine how many times you'd have to explain that to people. Where'd your name come from anyway? Do you have like a great grandfather that had that name? No, because back then everybody smoked. It didn't matter. Nobody whined about it. I'm not a smoker. I just think if you want to smoke, you can. Just don't blow it around me. That's all.
15: I grew up in a 62 Rambler with mom and dad driving, both smoking cigarettes, and the car filled with a blue haze.
9: That sounds like my great or my grandfather's car. He had a gray 62 Rambler full of empty liquor bottles and empty cigarette packs. True story.
15: What? Todd, the fun part about that was the rumble seat for us kids.
9: You know, the factory-installed seatbelt, once mom sat down or dad, their arm. That was the early shoulder belt. Somebody got the idea of, hey, you know, we should actually make a belt like a seatbelt, but like dad's arm is right there.
15: Well, as a kid, I didn't have to wear seatbelts. I remember there were kids who were not required to wear seatbelts or have child restraint seats.
9: Well, and once upon a time, hardly anybody, what was some survey I saw that 1983, only 15% of people wore seatbelts. That's kind of sobering to think back to that.
15: That's kind of sad when you think about it, because I can't even imagine starting the car up and putting in gear and not putting the seatbelt on. It's almost like part of the routine.
9: I remember we had a 73 Plymouth wagon, and it had the most annoying seatbelt buzzer. Really?
15: Oh, well, that's the purpose of it.
9: So the first thing my dad did is find where that buzzer was and disconnect it. There was no way in the world.
15: That's why they don't put Tiny Tim music as an alert for no seatbelts on, because people would love that and they wouldn't put their seatbelts on.
9: On the other hand, if you gently suggested with a Tiny Tim song about buckling your seatbelt, maybe you'd go, well, okay, maybe I will. Maybe it's not so bad.
15: That's a great idea. Yeah. He is the father of public service messages, though. He invented that.
9: I mean, nobody would spend time crawling underneath their dashboard to disconnect Tiny Tim. Why would you do that?
15: That's blasphemy. That's jail term right there. That is a jail term.
9: My dad is rolling over in his grave right now, and Tiny Tim is watching from up the hill. Yes, not Tiny Tim away, is looking down on my father for eternity now.
15: Okay, well then your father is in good hands.
9: Well, I don't know which way Tim's facing, so but he is just up the hill from my dad anyway. Two Tall Tommy here. I'm just Tom Szymanski. We talked to him about 8:40 or so on Tuesday mornings. An extra chance for you to find out whether we're going to have a white Christmas, how many tornadoes we're going to have this summer, and will the 4th of July rain?
15: And if there's any smoking allowed.
9: And yes, if Canada is sending us more smoke. All right, Tom, have a good one. Take care.
15: Bye-bye.
9: 8:53, and before we head on out, getting out of the way of Dakota Mornings with Michael Bell. Caleb Kimmel of Mandan, 16 today. Jordan Guthmiller of Lincoln, 20. Norm Fisher of Bismarck, 80. Mason Huber, I love this one. Mason Huber, happy 21st. Time to rip up the fake ID. I had no need for a fake ID back in that day. I had such a big beard and stuff. I looked too old already. And one I missed from yesterday, Mike Moose of Golden Valley, 42 today. Caleb, watch the mailbox. We're going to get you some Gloria Jean.
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36: The ceasefire with Iran is not over. I'm Dave Anthony, Fox News. Despite attacks and counterattacks in the Strait of Hormuz,
37: but certainly we would urge Iran to be prudent.
36: War Secretary Pete Hegseth, as the U.S. military in a new operation, Project Freedom, works to escort hundreds of oil tankers and other ships stranded in the strait.
37: We're not looking for a fight, but Iran also cannot be allowed to block innocent countries and their goods from an international waterway.
36: So Hegseth warns,
37: to what remains of Iran's forces, if you attack American troops or innocent commercial shipping, you will face overwhelming and devastating American firepower.
36: But Iran has its own warning, not to drag this back into a quagmire, that after attacking ships, both commercial and U.S. military.
0: Yesterday, two U.S. Navy destroyers crossed through the strait, but faced incoming missiles, drones, and Iranian fast boats, which they had to defend against, shooting down the missiles before they got close. Yesterday, the ceasefire looked increasingly shaky. Today, as of now, Iran has not fired any missiles or drones. General Kane said the strait is much calmer today.
36: Fox's Jennifer Griffin at the Pentagon, referencing Joint Chiefs Chairman General Dan Kane, who said this morning U.S. blockade on Iran's ports remains in place. It's primary day in two states, Ohio and Indiana, where there are seven Republican state senators facing GOP challengers backed by President Trump, trying to unseat those senators for joining Democrats blocking a congressional redistricting in Indiana that could have helped the GOP gain more House seats in the November elections, like in Texas and Missouri. Democrats have countered that in California and Virginia and maybe New York now.
1: House Minority Leader Hakeem Jeffries, a Democrat representing New York, says he's working on a plan to redraw congressional maps in his home state. New York's Constitution bars the altering of state voting maps and gives the Independent Redistricting Commission sole authority over redrawing them. Any changes would have to be okayed by state lawmakers and a majority of voters.
36: That's Tanya J. Powers. 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
10: From the iHeartRadio North Dakota Newsroom, I'm Brenda Stewart. Morton and Mercer counties want to hear from you about a proposed wind farm and transmission line that will run along the two counties. A public meeting is set for next Monday at 10 a.m. at Glen Ullin City Auditorium.
11: Minnesota Power is requesting a sitting permit for the construction of the Longspur Wind Project. The plans call for up to 45 wind turbines in Morton County that would cover roughly 26,000 acres. The permit would also cover an electric transmission line for the project, which would run through Mercer County as well. I'm Carrie Mack.
10: North Dakota Health and Human Services reporting its 36th measles case of the year, this time in Dunn County. Officials say the infected person caught the disease while out of state. Most of the cases have infected people in the eastern part of the...
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9: Here's your AccuWeather forecast. Breezy, chilly this afternoon with a mix of clouds and sun. The high 47. Mostly cloudy, cold tonight. The low down to 25. Mostly cloudy, still cool. Breezy in the afternoon Wednesday. The high 52. Partly sunny on Thursday, but milder with the high up to 67. Sunday to partly cloudy and breezy Friday with the high 68. Mostly cloudy, a little cooler Saturday, a high of 65. With your AccuWeather forecast, I'm meteorologist Jason Caterina.
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18: Good morning and welcome to Dakota Mornings. I am your host, Michael Bell. KFYR 550 AM 99.7 FM, and we are joined on the phone by North Dakota Petroleum Council President and CEO Ron Ness. Good morning, Ron. How are you this morning?
19: Good morning, Michael. Thanks for having me on this morning, and we are busy in preparation for the 33rd Williston Basin Petroleum Conference. It started 33 years ago, and when the engineers and the geologists were talking about how do you drill horizontally in the Williston Basin, and wow, what a transformation this has become. And of course, this conference has been one of the mega events that obviously we run, but really the biggest oil and gas event north of Houston, and we host it every other year in Bismarck, and we're going to have a big crowd, probably the best agenda that we've ever put together. So 2 weeks from today, we'll be at the event center. You'll be there to join us.
18: Yes, sir. May 19th through the 21st, Bismarck Event Center here in Bismarck, which I'm thrilled by. Dakota Mornings broadcasting live from the Williston Basin Petroleum Conference. I'd like to start off with if we could kick it off with a little bit of the your sponsors, man. Looking over that the course of the last 6 or 7 months, this is a who's who of producers.
19: Well, this is, I think we're well over 100 sponsors, and this has become the, used to be about engineering and geologists and all of that high-tech stuff, and it's still about that, but this has become a business development event. It's not just for the engineers and geologists anymore. It's really for anybody that's got any interest, whether your business is directly or indirectly involved in oil and gas industry, and it's an international event. We've got the premier from Saskatchewan coming, Saskatchewan government leaders. And, of course, as you look at the list of speakers, we'll dive into that in a minute. But
18: yeah,
19: I'm not sure where you can find an oil and gas conference with these type of speakers, 83 different speakers, just about all of which could be a keynote at any given conference across the country. So U.S. federal government leaders, some of which we know very well. We got state leaders. Then we got the industries. We got the CEOs. We got the top engineers, top geologists, and the top people looking at new technologies. And that's really what this is. We got to continue to figure out how to get more oil out of this rock in the Williston Basin, in particular the Bakken. As you know, after 20 years, we figure we've maybe gotten 15% of the oil. That's about 6 billion barrels out of the Bakken. So are we going to leave another 85% behind? Because I don't think that's a wise idea, whether you're eating a pizza or you're looking for oil. You don't want to eat 15%, leave the rest of the pizza behind. So, but it's not easy stuff. It's high tech. It's the best of the world to come to look at this type of prize to figure out how to get 1% more. 1% more oil is 1 billion barrels of oil in North Dakota, and what that means to all of us as North Dakotans is significant.
18: Well, and I think the answer to your question is, are we going to leave that in the ground? No, we are not. We're going to get it out of the rock. You, I want to take a second here and talk about your team. The North Dakota Petroleum Council, your related foundation, do incredible work here in North Dakota. You're lean and mean. You put on this incredible conference every other year here in North Dakota. And you were providing such a great platform for knowledge to be transferred, for information to be shared, for and the agenda with the speakers, as you highlighted it, any speaker could be a keynote speaker at any other conference.
19: Well, and I think this year, we've probably gotten a little too lean and a little too mean when it comes down to weeks like this.
18: Yeah,
19: I don't want to leave my door open and say that too loud down the hall, because my team has been working incredibly hard, and you know, we're going to have we're up over 1,800 attendees today, and they're coming in at 60 to 100 a day, so. Barring the hotel space and flight availability and people coming from across North Dakota and the region, you know, we're going to be in that, you know, well over 2,000 on our way, hopefully to, 2,500 people. That's a big event for Bismarck.
18: That's incredible.
19: In addition, Michael, it's not just, this is a 3-day event, but people, we've got 350 exhibit booths. We're going to have the parking lot at the event center in Bismarck is going to be worth driving by. You're going to think you're in McKenzie County. We've got 2 workover rigs. We've got all the big equipment coming in. We've totally going to transform that into an outdoor exhibit space. But inside, we've got some of the biggest companies in the world coming. We've got some of the great North Dakota service companies coming. So it's a great mix. 350 exhibitors, and that's so fun. It's so electric, as you saw 2 years ago, Michael, and that's the part of this that's beyond a conference, right? That's this thing is different, and this year we've specifically designed 3 very unique days, and I'm not sure I've been to a conference and haven't been to this one yet, so we'll see what the reviews say, but we're going to have 3 very unique days. First day is, we know, April 4th, 1951 was the discovery of oil in North Dakota. So we are celebrating 75 years of oil production in North Dakota. And the opening session is going to be Governor Armstrong, myself, and Kathy Nesset just really talking about that history. And that's going to be a fun kickoff session. And so that day is about history of oil in North Dakota. I know some of the exhibitors are coming. In fact, Kathy Nesset's team at Nesset, they're coming in 1950s type gear, oil field gear.
18: Okay,
19: so,
18: cool. Yeah.
19: And decorating their booth that day for that particular day. And so that's going to be a lot of fun. We're going to have a celebration at later that afternoon, just to really acknowledge what that's meant to all of us across North Dakota.
18: No, please go ahead.
19: So that's day one, and then all of the talks that will follow that afternoon, a lot of them will be focused on new technologies and things like that, but really all focused towards recognizing that history component, and the trade show will be rocking and rolling that day. And then the second day, though, is the day that's really of I think, great intrigue to us in North Dakota, is Bakken 2.0 cracked the code, and it is, how are we going to get that next 15% out of this rock? And what does another 15% mean to anybody in the state of North Dakota, and what does it mean to the world, frankly, as we kind of dive into world politics and strife right now, this whole Iran situation without American shale, which again was developed right here in North Dakota. We were the ones that figured out how to produce oil out of shale. And what that's meant is the Permian and Texas and New Mexico and Oklahoma and Wyoming and these other shale plays have put us on a path of energy dominance in the world, that we were importing 56% of our oil in 2007.
18: Yeah.
19: And, today we're the largest oil and gas producer in the world, and we import a little bit just because of our refinery mix, and on the coasts and certain places it's easier to bring it by ship. And, of course, a lot of that, most of the imports come from Canada. 700,000 barrels come through eastern North Dakota on the Keystone Pipeline. So,
18: one of the things I want to highlight is that these These technologies were developed in North Dakota through the hard work of the oil and gas industry and your great members.
19: Well, and the other thing that I love about that, and so that whole day is focused solely on that topic. We've got Kyle Hosvite, who now is going to be the number three at the Department of Energy, coming to speak. He's originally grew up in Tioga, North Dakota, and has worked for industry. Now he's the number three guy at the Department of Energy. We've got a host of other tremendous speakers throughout the entire day talking about all the various methodologies you can use to try to get mobilize more oil. This is the mobilization of new oil out of that rock and off that pore space that otherwise doesn't come off. So that is the world's interested in that. And they're coming here to see what these speakers have to say and other companies. But the big thing in North Dakota that I'm the most proud of is as you go through oil plays like this, you have all the major service companies in here early, Halliburton, Baker Hughes, Schlumberger, you know, right on down the line. And then over time, what happens is these young, bright North Dakotans or people that have come from somewhere else start these little service companies. And when I say little service companies, now they're, you know, probably between 150 to 300 employees. And and in Minot, and just like Nested and Kathy Nested, now there's a whole myriad of them. And that's who the tens of thousands of people work for across North Dakota that get up every day and, you know, make 1.2 million barrels of oil and 3.5 BCF of natural gas. That is really the fabric of the industry, and they are now North Dakotans, and families have moved here, and these small businesses is what the industry is really comprised of. We all think of the big oil companies, but they bring the expertise, they bring the investment. They are the operator of the well, but they hire up to 120 different small companies to drill every new well. So it's a that day is really cool from that standpoint, and we let the best of the best showcase their big ideas.
18: And the great thing about the entrepreneurs that are attending, about the you know, as you characterize them, the small companies with 300 employees, is the enthusiasm, the can-do attitude, and maximizing the return. This entrepreneurship is, there's no better place for it than at the Williston Basin Petroleum Conference.
19: Well, and that's where that's why they come. That's why they're here. They bring their team. They bring their display their technology in their booth. They want to get a speaking spot to kind of tell their story and how this can make a difference. And then, you know, everybody comes in and wants to listen. And as I've continually said, this is not an oil and gas conference. This is a business conference that everybody across North Dakota and in any place with interest in understanding where we're going in the future. So another 15% of oil out of the Bakken, that means 20 to 40 more years of the pace we've been going at now. The infrastructure's built. Let's produce the oil. Let's generate the revenues, the 60,000 jobs, 52% of our state's total revenue collection.
18: Yeah. We need to go to a commercial break. This is Dakota Mornings. I am your host, Michael Bell.
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18: Welcome back to Dakota Mornings. I am your host, Michael Bell, KFYR, 550 AM, 99.7 FM. We are joined on the phone by North Dakota Petroleum Council President and CEO Ron Ness. We're talking about the Williston Basin Petroleum Conference here at the Bismarck Event Center, May 19th through the 21st. And Ron, I'd like to see if we can't cover a little bit more of that last day. We've got, again, just an incredible speakers lineup.
32: Well, Michael, yes, Thursday, May 21st is, we're calling it American Energy Dominance Day, America 250. Wear your red, white, and blue that day, Michael.
18: Amen, I will.
32: We're celebrating America, but we're celebrating, really the American energy dominance that day. And we've got a lineup that, I'm not sure how to even describe this lineup.
18: Where do we start?
32: So that day is an entirely different day again. It's going to be a red, white, and blue day, and we're going to start. Doug Burgum is coming back home. So Doug Burgum, the Secretary of Interior, is going to be there. He is, I think, fired up to come back and speak to this gathering as governor. He did many times. But prior to that, a guy by the name of Harold Hamm, his daughter Shelley Lambert, who has taken over Continental Resources as the executive chairman of the board now, are going to sit down with me and have a chat. So that's your kickoff is with Harold and Shelley, and then you get Secretary of the Interior Burgum, and then Mike Summers, who is the president of the American Petroleum Institute, the largest trade association in the oil and gas industry out of Washington, D.C. Extremely a great speaker, and obviously has the scope of the entire country and the world in terms of where oil and gas is at. And following him is a guy that I really had never met before. His name is Ryan Lance.
18: Yep.
32: He His roots come from Fargo, and his family moved out to Wolf Point, Montana. He got a degree at Montana Tech, and he's been the chairman and CEO of ConocoPhillips for the last 12, 13 years. And he is one of us. As you know, Michael, Harold's about as down-to-earth as you can ever find.
18: Just a great,
32: Ryan
18: great
32: Lance
18: man.
32: And I got on the phone last week, and he's all North Dakota. Obviously, he's still got a farm and a ranch with his brother and up by Wolf Point, Montana, and being the CEO of ConocoPhillips, you can about imagine the scope and the things that he's got underneath his umbrella every day. And then we're going to wrap up the day in the conference with Pierce Norton. He's the CEO of One Oak, and One Oak's obviously the largest mid

0: Michael, food's really important, as you know.
1: It is. Food is really important. Let's talk about the trade show for a minute here. You said that how many attendees of the trade show?
0: We expect well over 2,000 at the entire conference.
1: Wow.
0: So 350 exhibitors, indoor and outdoor. And we're really, really trying to elevate that whole experience this year. So, and these aren't little booths. As you know, Michael, it's not a table and two chair type booth. These are top end, high end. These people are here to, attract business and attract their customers and showcase what they do in the oil and gas industry. So this is a big time trade show.
1: Yeah, the trade show alone is well worth it. I mean, that's the speakers lineup, the different listening sessions, the trade show. This is the total package.
0: Yeah, and obviously this is designed to as a business event, so it's like they treat those exhibit booths extremely seriously, and you can tell when you walk in there, it's a different feel. And I always think it's just energizing to be in that room. And one of the things that I've been able to do is get these CEOs to come and spend some time on the trade show floor.
1: Yeah.
0: How cool. You don't see that very often.
1: Yeah, you don't.
0: And they do. They've all got big booths, and from Chevron to Devon to Continental to ConocoPhillips to all the other big
1: Chord big Energy. Companies. I mean,
0: Chord, obviously Chord. You know, we haven't talked about Danny Brown from Chord. Chord's the largest oil producer in North Dakota. He's speaking on Wednesday. We've got Chairman Fox speaking on Wednesday. Just a tremendous lineup of speakers on Wednesday as well. So they all come.
1: Yeah, and we can't forget Credence. I mean, their booth alone and the enthusiasm in that trade show room is just off the charts.
0: WBPC 2026, Michael, and it's a serious conference, a serious event, and obviously, there are rates for various types of folks, whether you're from government or from various groups. But it is you can't find a conference like this that I've run across anywhere in the upper Midwest.
1: Yeah, and I like the attention you've paid. You know, there's structured costs to attend government employees. And then I'm particularly interested in the student rate. The student rate is, next to nothing, and just a great opportunity for students to come and be part of this ultimate, looking at the horizon success.
0: Yeah, speaking of students, we've got a T4 program that we partnered with Bismarck Public Schools system, and we've been out across North Dakota talking about really career engagement at our T4 events. We've had over 10,000 kids this year, and we're going to have over 100 kids from Shiloh Middle School attending and holding a session with Sean Brink on Tuesday. I believe that's Tuesday morning. So fun to get kids out there to see stuff like this and engage and see big equipment. And
1: Ron Ness, President and CEO of North Dakota Petroleum Council, Williston Basin Conference, May 19th to the 21st, here in Bismarck.
2: 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More coming up.
3: Fox News, I'm CJ Papa.
4: The ceasefire is not over.
3: War Secretary Pete Hegseth this morning at a Pentagon briefing on Operation Epic Fury and Project Freedom in the conflict with Iran. The secretary also describes the job the U.S. Navy is doing, guiding ships through the Strait of Hormuz.
4: Providing 24/7 overwatch for peaceful commercial vessels, except Iran's, of course.
5: It's the first time we've heard from Secretary Hegseth and General Kane since the president announced on Sunday a new military operation to open the Strait of Hormuz and break Iran's blockade. Hegseth described the operation as temporary.
3: Fox's Jennifer Griffin. Secretary Hegseth says hundreds more ships are lining up to transit the narrow waterway. Attack heavy. NASDAQ hitting an all-time intraday high at the opening bell. And like the S&P 500, both have a chance to finish the day with another record close. 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
14: Here's your AccuWeather forecast. Breezy, chilly this afternoon with a mix of clouds and sun. The high 47. Mostly cloudy, cold tonight. The low down to 25. Mostly cloudy, still cool. Breezy in the afternoon Wednesday. The high 52. Partly sunny on Thursday, but milder with the high up to 67. Sunday to partly cloudy and breezy Friday with the high 68. Mostly cloudy, a little cooler Saturday, a high of 65. With your AccuWeather forecast, I'm meteorologist Jason Caterina.
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18: You're okay.
17: And we've got a great announcement to make here. Heather, why don't you take over?
18: Sure. We are excited to announce that there will be a 51st McQuaid charity softball tournament. We've had so many people ask us about it, and it is a totally separate 501c3 run by a board. So it will continue to happen. And we, Shannon McQuaid Eli is on the board, as well as Ian Eli. So the family is continuing the tradition. And of course, Mike and I are both also on the board, and I also work for Doll Distributing.
17: This is great news. Yeah. 51st annual McQuaid softball, charity softball tournament.
18: Yes.
17: You guys raised so much money. This is just a delight to watch. Why don't you tell us a little bit about the tournament? When is it? What can we expect?
18: Sure. The tournament is happening at the end of June. So it is the 26th through the 28th. Starting, and Thursday night, we have just started a tradition as of last year, kicking it off. So there will be a community concert happening that night with Free Will Offering. That money will be coming in, portions of it to the charity tournament. Last year, we did donate $181,000.
17: Wow.
18: So yeah, when you wrap your head around how many nonprofits locally that means received funds, 56 did we give it to, I believe? Right. Anywhere from 56 to 60. So that's a lot of nonprofits in the community that are affected by this tournament. We talk about the tournament being about softball, but it's so much more. It's about the community coming together, the people that are selling T-shirts. They are handing out the balls for the cancer toss, those type of things. Those are all volunteers from the organizations that benefit from the tournament. So everybody coming in is here to provide for the community.
17: This is like Giving Hearts Day with softball.
18: Yeah. Yeah, that's a
17: good example. Giving Hearts Day in late June with softball. I love every part of this. McQuaid's now Doll. So invested and part of the community. Can you talk a little bit about the transition from McQuaid's to Doll?
18: Sure. We were actually bought out on January 2nd. So it was the beginning of the new year that McQuaid Distributing was bought by Doll Distributing. Doll is actually out of Iowa. So they are an established family business out of Iowa.
17: The upper Midwest thing.
18: Yeah, so for 70 plus years they have been around. They did acquire us as well as the Jamestown territory. And then they also purchased some places in South Dakota. So from the eastern half, about from north to south, they have about 40 counties, I believe. So they are becoming the Midwest distributor. So you will begin to hear Doll Distributing more and more. And we're very excited. When they took over, they have a lot of the withstanding things that McQuaid Distributing was already doing. And Doll Distributing wants to do the same thing. They want to be a part of our community.
17: And understanding the McQuaid's softball brand is its own titan in the industry.
18: Absolutely.
17: So you are both employed by Doll?
18: I am employed by Doll full time, but then I'm also on the softball board.
19: And I'm not.
18: Yeah,
17: he's
18: not.
17: Just on the softball board.
18: He's retired.
17: The
18: and he's, yeah, rat. He's the softball yeah, man.
19: Yeah, yep. I've been involved in softball for
18: years,
19: and in this tournament since 1982 was the first year. I started with the tournament. So
17: how much fun has it been to see the growth, and most notably the amount of money that you guys raise and then distribute to these incredible charities?
19: Yeah, it's amazing, and there isn't anything like this in the country.
17: Right.
19: I travel to softball events all over the country, and everybody, believe me, knows about the McQuaid tournament.
17: I did in the late 80s, early 90s. We were always trying to put together the financing to try to come out to McQuaid's, just because it's such a unique entity in its own right. So I want to give you credit for your tireless efforts in putting on what is a great tournament. I've been 4 or 5 times since I moved to North Dakota, and it's a blessing to be here to have this.
19: Yeah, and it's people from around the country ask how we can do this. And I say, number one, Bismarck and Mandan, Parks and Rec districts are great. We have 40 fields to play on. Rapid City, who is bigger than Bismarck population-wise, has 8 fields in Rapid City. You know, and then plus I said our volunteer base, right? It's a win-win for our tournament and for our volunteers who receive our funds. And people say, well, we couldn't get volunteers like you do because we get over 1,000 volunteers to help with the tournament. And where they come from in their parts of the country, they go, that would never happen. People wouldn't do that. So it's a testament to not only our players and fans, but we really couldn't do the tournament without the volunteer groups that do so many things, from selling T-shirts to cleaning up the diamonds every night to helping with the silent auction. So yeah, they're the mainstay of our tournament.
17: And how does somebody, I mean, I know it's a little late to be trying to get a team in the tournament.
18: Oh no,
17: it's not.
18: No.
17: See, I love to be corrected. Thank you, Heather.
18: You're welcome.
17: How does somebody do this? If they want to put a team in, if they want to volunteer, what's the easiest and most direct way to do that?
18: Yeah. If they want to volunteer, that's something they can certainly reach out to us. We do take letters typically throughout the year of an organization that's asking to get involved in it. But we do have possibly some opportunities. We have a lot of longstanding groups, like Mike said, year after year that they continue to do the same jobs. Like Miles of Love girls are one that come to mind because they clean the potties. They are princess potties, which is probably one of the grossest things that you can do, but
17: disgusting. Yeah, they are, but it needs to be done.
18: Yeah, and they are amazing. They are out there literally from sunup to sundown, Friday morning until Sunday night, doing all they can because for them, it's all of the money they're going to put right back into taking care of all the dogs.
17: Yeah.
18: So it's just a fun thing to see, but we consider them our princess potties. You know, that's what they do all weekend long. Getting into the tournament, I might explain that, but if you want a volunteer opportunity, you can certainly reach out to myself or Shannon, Mike, any of us in the group. And if we have areas for you to get involved, we will certainly hook you up. We do have some of them do scoreboards. I mean, there's a ton of different opportunities that we have. Like I said, when we do the cancer awareness game, they can sell balls, walk around and ask people if they want to buy a ball.
17: Yeah.
18: So none of them are very complicated either.
17: And that's the best part of it is the simplicity is what I want to highlight. How do they get a hold of you? Email address?
18: Yeah, you can actually certainly call me at Doll Distributing or, I mean, most people in this town have my cell number 527-4297. You can text me anytime. I'll answer any questions you have.
17: And if you don't have it, you know, reach out to your friend and I'm sure they have it.
18: Yes, or you can Facebook us too. We do have a softball Facebook page. We also have a Instagram page for softball, so you can message us on there. I check the messages every day.
17: Okay.
18: Yeah.
19: And we have our website, McQuaid's.com, McQuaid with an S.com, and there's an email option there, and there's probably some phone numbers there as well for people. It gives complete instructions on how to get registered for the tournament as well. They click a link on our website, and it takes them directly to the place that they need to start the registration process.
17: Now, you have teams come from all over the country. I would imagine there's still some slots left, maybe.
19: We still have some openings. We're going to run our deadlines till at least probably the 18th or 20th of May.
17: Okay.
19: You know, we have some leagues that don't even start till the 18th around the state. Right. And, you know, until people get out and swing the bat for the first time.
17: It gets cold here in North
19: Dakota. Yeah.
18: So we were just saying this week is a really cold week to start.
19: Yeah. So, you know, people get it in their mind again now once softball starts. And sometimes people are waiting for sponsor checks to get into the tournament. But so we still have, you know, a few weeks that people have an opportunity to register and get into the tournament.
17: And the easiest way to do that is to go to McQuaid's.com.
19: McQuaid's.com. Yep. That would be their best option.
17: And then and there's so much. One of the things I want to highlight is the sponsors of the tournament. Obviously Doll Distributing is the overarching sponsor. Let's talk about some of your other sponsors historically that have been there for you year after year after year.
19: Yeah, we've had a few major sponsors. We really relied on not having sponsors for many, many years. We just ran the tournament on the proceeds that we received from our tournament. But, you know, a couple charity or businesses that come to mind are Shields. Shields has been a very good
17: Steve
19: partner
17: Shields
19: with us.
17: He's just a great guy.
19: Yep. They do great things for us. Dakota Community Bank for a lot of years have been a really good sponsor. And actually one out of Watford City that a person wouldn't think of, the American Legion out of Watford City has been a great sponsor for us over the years. And they helped sponsor to bring in the USA Patriots, the amputee softball team of all military veterans. And so we bring them into our tournament every year, and they're a great asset to our tournament. And so they've been a really good sponsor. Now we've kind of branched out into additional sponsorships, probably for smaller amounts, maybe $1,000 or something. And it goes a long way to help in doing a few more things for our tournaments. And eventually that spreads to our volunteer groups who are going to benefit in the long run.
17: And the volunteer or the veteran softball team, let's talk about that for a little bit, because this is an incredible game.
19: Yeah, if you come to the tournament for, I say, one of two things. One, to watch the USA Patriots play, because they're a team of military veterans who lost a limb in service. And they're amazing people. They're the most cordial people that you'll ever meet. They will take all the time
17: talented
19: in the world.
17: I mean, these are some legit ball players.
19: Yeah, and they're good ball players. And we have one guy that doesn't have an arm and looks like he could play and does play with anybody.
17: Sure.
19: Couple guys that lost both their legs, you know, while serving the country and making diving catches all over the place. But they're great people. They're nice to people. They love, you know, interacting with the people. And as you get to know them too, you hear their life stories about the military and how their injuries affected them. And there have been several that we've talked to that said this softball team and this opportunity has virtually saved their lives from post-traumatic stress, you know, from the injuries they suffered. They didn't know what they were going to do in life anymore. And they're all now working and doing things like they normally would have. But this has carried them through a lot of difficult
20: times. Just to paint a picture here, everybody in the studio is choked up at this point.
19: Yeah, we're talking about it. Right?
20: And I would love the opportunity to bring one or two or three, or, you know, if the whole team wants to come in, that's great.
19: Yeah.
20: I'd love the opportunity to bring those gentlemen in and to talk about it. Now, how many teams are we talking about here? What's your cap on the number of teams that can participate?
19: Well, we've never really had a cap.
20: Cool.
19: I think our max.
20: That's the answer I was looking for. Right,
19: yeah. We don't turn anybody away. I think in our heyday when softball was really, really popular, probably in the early 2000s, our highest level was 472
20: Good
19: teams.
20: Good heavens.
19: And we stayed at a 400 team level until probably 2 years ago.
20: Okay.
19: And softball's declining.
20: Yep.
19: You know, around the country, not only in North Dakota, but around the country. But we've maintained. You know, last year I think we had 375 teams.
20: Okay, that's still a lot of.
19: So once you get over 300 teams, you know, you've got yourself in an event, and it's going to provide that opportunity to raise money for the charities that we support. So,
20: and the logistics of putting the tournament together, putting the brackets together. What are the different brackets? I mean, I know that all falls to you, and you don't sleep much for the next couple of months. But what are the different brackets?
19: We've got several divisions in men's and women's softball. So, like for example, in women we have four different divisions.
20: Okay.
19: Men we probably have about 11 different divisions. So we go from, you know, the highest level, which is C, which is some pretty good ball players at times.
20: Most of them
19: we had A and B divisions. Yeah. When the A and B divisions would travel, we had A and B. We've even had open divisions where, like, Team USA came to play in the Olympics in the border battle. They would come and play. And so we have, overall, we have like 14 different divisions. So it's a wide variety. So anybody can play. If you've got a team put together already for your summer leagues, there's a division for you to play in of people of your comparative level. And so that's what makes it really nice about the tournament and softball in general to keep it going is you're competing with likewise talented players.
20: Sure, you know. Equal talent. It's like NASCAR.
19: Yeah, yeah. At least you have a chance to win. You know, you think that anyway, yeah.
20: We need to go to a commercial break. This is Dakota Mornings. I'm your host, Michael Bell. KFYR 550 AM, 99.7 FM. We have Heather Nelson from Dahl Distributing. We have Mike Wolf from McQuaid Softball Tournament. Actually, both of you are on the board of McQuaid Softball Tournament. We just made the announcement that it is on again, 51st year. We will be back after this.
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26: What's happening, fellow sports fans? 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
2: We'll start off today in 1973 at the 99th Kentucky Derby. Secretariat, ridden by Ron Turcotte, wins the race in record time. Secretariat would go on to win the Triple Crown, winning the Preakness and Belmont Stakes. Today in 1978, Pete Rose became the youngest and the 14th player in Major League Baseball history with 3,000 hits when he singled against Montreal's Steve Rogers at Cincinnati's Riverfront Stadium. And jumping ahead today in 2013, LeBron James is presented the award for the NBA's Most Valuable Player. Then, playing for Miami, he got 120 of 121 first-place votes in the balloting, giving him the award for the fourth time. The Heat would also win the NBA title that year, and LeBron would also get the Finals MVP.
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20: 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Beautifully joined in studio by Heather Nelson, Adult Distributing, Mike Wolf. Let's talk about this this veterans game, which I love, and I'm like tongue-tied even just talking about it, so I'm just going to turn it over to you. Just tell me about it.
19: Well, yeah, we heard about them, and they came the
20: this
19: first...
20: This is with the USA Patriots.
19: USA
20: yes,
19: Patriots.
20: Yes.
19: They're a team of military veterans who lost a limb or limbs while serving our country. And we heard about them and brought them in. I don't know, it's probably close to 10 years yeah, now that they've been here. But they just came to play an exhibition game and then they went home. And they saw the atmosphere of the tournament and they said, well, why can't we stay and play in it? And sure. This is one of the very, they probably have maybe, what, 20 dates around the country during the summer that they go and just do exhibition stuff. And this is about the only tournament they play in, which they've won twice.
18: Correct.
19: And so they can compete with you know, regular ball players. They don't want any sympathy.
20: Sure, no.
19: You know, they're, well, don't you come to beat us, we came to beat you.
20: Yeah.
19: And so so we brought them in just for that. And ever since we brought them in, we've had a military appreciation game on Friday night where either we have military veterans playing each other, first responders, law enforcement, and then with the USA Patriots. So this year we'll have the first responders / law enforcement / military game with the USA Patriots. It'll take place on Friday night down at Clem Kelly at 6 o'clock. They will kind of kick off our tournament on that diamond where we have all the opening ceremonies.
20: And who you raise money for in that game?
19: Yeah, right. Yeah. So it's a great event to people to come out, and people are absolutely amazed. And I don't think I'm wrong when I say they have a cult following in Bismarck and Mandan when they come to the tournament. There's people that will just come out to see them, you know. So
20: sure.
18: This has very much, I think, become their second home to a lot of them. It's like you said, they look forward to coming here. It's like Christmas, vacation time, whatever you want to say in June that they come out. But I think the USA Patriots have really been embraced by the Bismarck Mandan community since the first time they came here up until now. We hosted actually last year kids camp here, so which was a really cool thing.
20: Oh, that's right. I remember that. Yeah.
18: So we had the Patriots in for a week. We did a PR tour, and then they were here for the tournament and then stayed a week after and hosted the kids camp. And that was just a testament to what Bismarck Mandan really thought of the Patriots. We went out and asked for donations of food, housing, different things like that. And we ended up at about $150,000 between cash and other donations. Yeah. And so all of these kids.
20: Now we're talking real money.
18: Yeah. And we brought all these kids in. We pay for them and a parent to come in here. And while they're here, they were the grand marshals of the parade. We took them out to Chad Burger, Bucking Bulls. Uh-huh. I mean, all of the different things that we did, this community just truly embraced them. So a lot of these kids, it's the same thing. They're missing a limb, whether they were born that way, had an accident that's happened. They're between 8 and 12 years old. And they are, you know, in their community or their schools, they are the odd man out. So for them to come into this and see these guys, like he said, that are athletes and play and do all these things and have persevered, it's so fun. And to see the relationships. I was lucky enough to develop the relationship with these kids. I don't have kids of my own. Uh-huh. It was the biggest warm fuzzy, like I'm getting teary-eyed, like in my entire life. Like doing this for these kids was like so much fun.
20: And it's so powerful too. What an incredible message. This reminds me of the University of Mary's logo, which is "You were made for more." This is just a perfect demonstration of that.
18: Yes. Yeah. And hearing the parents even just say that a lot of their kids, you know, crazy little things, they hadn't worn shorts or done things like that. All of a sudden they see some of the Patriots and they, you know, they just walk around with their limbs hanging out like they don't even care about it. And now the kid is like, well, why can't I wear shorts? Why can I do that? So it's a huge confidence thing. But yeah, it was probably one of the best warm fuzzies. The tournament to me is like, I love Sundays when we're like, this was so much fun. How much money did we raise? But the kids' camp was really just kind of like a cherry on top of the Sunday last year.
20: So let's talk about umpires. This is a arduous task, getting umpires. But you have umpires... tens, dozens of them who come from around the country.
19: Yeah, we've
20: got about 20 seconds.
19: We've got a lot of people who've really made a commitment to come to the tournament. I recruit everywhere I go and I travel for tournaments around the country and events. And these people come, our North Dakota umpires are local and are out of state, come here, they umpire, and almost all of them do it for nothing.
20: This is Dakota Mornings. I'm your host, Michael Bell. Heather Nelson, Mike Wolf.
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26: The conflict with Iran could last 2, maybe 3 more weeks. I'm Dave Anthony, Fox News. That's what President Trump says this morning, but he also tells the Hugh Hewitt Show.
27: One way or the other, we win. We either make the right deal or we win very easily from the military standpoint. We've already won that.
26: But there have been new flare-ups in fighting. Despite that, the war secretary insists.
28: So right now, the ceasefire certainly holds, but we're going to be watching very, very closely.
26: And Pete Hegseth also says the U.S. military will get shipping flowing again in the Strait of Hormuz, escorting hundreds of oil tankers and ships that remain stranded.
28: For too long, Iran has been harassing ships, shooting at civilian tankers from all nations, and trying to impose a tolling system. Iran's plan, a form of international extortion, is unacceptable. That ends with Project Freedom.
26: Iran attacked commercial and American military ships yesterday and fired missiles and drones at the United Arab Emirates. And Fox's Lucas Tomlinson reports they're doing it again. He's in Dubai.
29: The UAE Emirati Air Defense Systems are reporting they're active in the process of shooting down missiles and drones. We have not heard anything here, but that's normal. That is normal. Normally, the target for Iran is the oil fields and gas fields around Abu Dhabi. And also, like we saw yesterday at the Fujairah oil terminal.
0: Now, oil prices are down about 4% today, but the price of the gas pump is up another 3 cents on Wall Street. The Nasdaq hit an all-time high this morning. More states are considering congressional redistricting. In New York, it would be to help Democrats win more House seats in the November elections, like California and Virginia. On the right,
9: a day after a similar session began in Alabama, Tennessee's Republican-controlled legislature begins a special session in a redistricting effort that targets the state's only Democrat-held House seat in Memphis. In Louisiana, lawmakers are also making plans for new U.S. House districts after the Supreme Court struck down the state's current map.
0: That's Fox's Jeff Manasso. 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
17: From the iHeartRadio North Dakota Newsroom, I'm Brenda Stewart. A firefighter's recovering after being injured in an apartment fire. The blaze began in a crawl space at Alberta Heights on Lockport Street in Bismarck. There were 68 units in the building and all were evacuated as crews tried to limit the damage. Part of the building collapsed. A temporary shelter is being set up at Century Baptist Church at Crisis Care Chaplaincy with assistance from the Red Cross and Salvation Army. Applied Digital's working to get approval to develop a data center in Oliver County now that the county has repealed a moratorium on data centers. Applied Digital hopes to get the data center started before another moratorium can be put in place. The need and rise of data centers has caused controversy around the country. They can create hundreds of thousands of...
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1: Here's your AccuWeather forecast. Breezy, chilly this afternoon with a mix of clouds and sun. The high 47. Mostly cloudy. Cold tonight. The low down to 25. Mostly cloudy. Still cool. Breezy in the afternoon Wednesday. The high 52. Partly sunny on Thursday, but milder with the high up to 67. Sunday to partly cloudy and breezy Friday with the high 68. Mostly cloudy. A little cooler Saturday. The high of 65. With your AccuWeather forecast, I'm meteorologist Jason Catarina.
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4: 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We are joined on the phone by Brady and Brent Torgerson, Black Sands Golf Club, Beulah, North Dakota. We're here. It is Tuesday. It is 10. We've moved on from the NFL. Gentlemen, we are talking about something really interesting this morning.
5: The most interesting.
4: Yes. I got pummeled on text message from listeners about our lack of coverage of the NBA. I am not a devotee of the NBA. You gentlemen are. You are extremely knowledgeable about it. The Minnesota Timberwolves have advanced. That is the extent of my knowledge of the NBA. Oh, and LeBron James is still playing.
5: He's still playing. We can go even further than that. The Timberwolves not only advanced, but they took game one on the road last night against the San Antonio Spurs.
4: Aha. All right. So let's set the table. First of all, who is still alive? And what do you guys see as likely outcomes?
7: Well, just to run down real quickly, the number 7 seed 76ers knocked off number 2 Boston 4-3.
4: Yep, I saw that.
7: The number 3 seeded Knicks beat the number 6 seeded Hawks 4-2. And one interesting point on that game 6, I was texting Brady as this game was going on. At one point, they were like 65 points ahead. It ended up being 140-89, and it's just crazy how that can even happen in an NBA game. But Brady might comment on that a little bit more. I'll keep running through. The number 1 Pistons beat the number 8 seed Magic 4-3. Cleveland, number 4 seed, beat number 5 seed Toronto 4-3. That covers the East. The Spurs, number 2 seed, beat number 7 seed Portland 4-1. The number 6 seed Timberwolves beat Denver. The number 3 seed, 4-2. And they actually won game 6 without 2 starters or 1 starter and then the 6th and 7th man on that team. So they were hurting and still pulled off the game 6 win. The number 4 seed Lakers, who I'm sure Brady will touch on a little bit, beat the number 5 seed Rockets 4-2. Number 1 OKC throttled the number 8 seed Suns 4-0. And the second round series have started. Knicks won last night over the 76ers, 137-98. And like Brady touched on, the Timberwolves went to the Spurs and won game 1, 104-102. The Cleveland-Toronto series starts today. The Lakers-OKC series starts today.
4: So I want to interject here that as you were going through listing these the cities, but also some of the nicknames, I knew every single one.
5: Look at you! Good
4: I know,
5: Mike.
4: Yeah, the Come Toronto on, you're, Raptors you're gonna be in a, almost tripped me up there for a yeah. second, but
5: you're going to be an elite NBA mind by the time.
4: let's guard our expectations here. Okay, so what is the outlook? Basketball runs a little bit differently. What is the outlook for what we'll characterize as the NFC and the AFC?
5: Well, so let's talk last night's kickoff. The Timberwolves beating the Spurs.
4: Yeah, in San Antonio, that's impressive.
5: In San Antonio, which, by the way, the court that the Spurs have is amazing. If you've not seen it, the way it's painted up, it looks like a 90s kind of vibe to it. I thought it looked awesome. And Victor Wembanyama.
4: Wembanyama, yep. He's the guy that's like 7'20".
5: Yeah, he had 12 blocks last night, an NBA playoff record.
7: I will argue that point briefly to say he should only have 10 blocks. Two of those blocks were goaltending. He grabbed the ball off of the backboard.
5: Right. And if frogs had wings, they wouldn't bump their butts every time they hop. So okay. It just is what it is, right?
4: Are they calling again, traveling yet? Have they called it travel any point?
5: No.
4: Okay.
5: No, they're not. There was a couple real blatant travels on Anthony Edwards late in that game. But so that's the big story for the Wolves. Anthony Edwards has been out, and they won despite a fact in the first round, and he comes back like game day decision, plays last night, scores 11 points in the fourth quarter. It really kind of dictated the way that game was played, because you've got to pay attention to Ant when he's on the court. So he's taken defenders away. And we talked about this, Mike, but maybe a couple weeks ago, about how NBA has gotten to be so much ISO basketball. You know, it's put Anthony Edwards on the wing and clear out, and it's a one-on-one game. And they kind of slowed the pace down to that basketball game last night. That fourth quarter was ISO ball. It was high pick and rolls. And with Wemby having 12 blocks, that pulled him away from the basket and took that out of the equation.
4: Aha. Uh-huh. See, and now you're talking my language. When you're talking tempo, when you're talking ISO, now you're talking my language.
5: Yeah, they got him tied up in these high pick and rolls. And Minnesota, like what I noticed is they went small. So Rudy Gobert is our big for the Timberwolves. And he wasn't on the court for the majority of that fourth quarter because they went small. They pulled Wemby away from the basket, and they just kind of took what San Antonio wanted to do away from them and forced them to play how the Timberwolves wanted to play. And San Antonio didn't answer until it was too late.
7: I noticed that very same thing. And I think Chris Finch, the coach of the Timberwolves, out-coached the San Antonio Spurs from that standpoint. Gobert was on the bench for 10 minutes in the fourth quarter. Mm. And, they took to it. And I did misspeak. Cleveland plays number one seed Detroit starting today.
4: Oh, so the Pistons are a number one seed, huh?
7: Yeah. They knocked off, Cleveland did knock the Raptors out of the NBA playoffs.
5: Yeah. So what does San Antonio have to do going into game two? Well, they shot 27.8% from the three-pointers last night. Wemby was 0-for-8. And they had six turnovers from De'Aaron Fox, their point guard. And that kind of came at wrong times. Minnesota got on some big runs. And Anthony Edwards coming back was huge. So he even if he didn't have a huge game, I think he scored like 18 points, but he still garners all that attention defensively.
4: Sure.
5: And it worked. It took San Antonio out of the rhythm that they wanted to play on defense. But now, it was a two-point basketball game. This is playoff basketball. You know, obviously, you do simple math. 102 plus 3 is 105, so they make one more three-pointer and they win that basketball game, which they had a really good look at the buzzer and missed it. So the shooting is they're going to have a game where they shoot better than 27.8%, so Minnesota's got to keep up the defensive pressure. And, you know, if Rudy Gobert can keep Wemby from going bananas, then they're going to be just fine. That's a good defensive basketball team. But this is going to be a really, really, really good series.
4: Okay, I like the matchups. And, you know, the Timberwolves going into San Antonio and basically stealing one on the road. This is an important setup for the rest of, because how is the playoff structured for the NBA? Eastern Conference, Western Conference. But how are the playoffs structured? Is it 2-3-2?
7: It's 2-2-1-1-1.
4: Oh, okay. So there's no travel involved.
7: Two games at San Antonio, then they'll go back and play two games in Minneapolis, and then they alternate the last three games. San Antonio, Minneapolis, game seven would be in San Antonio if necessary.
4: Okay. What is your forecast? What are your thoughts on the Timberwolves? Do they have what it takes?
5: They absolutely have what it takes. I mean, it's a gritty, defensive, well-coached basketball team that's got a probably top five player in the NBA in Anthony Edwards. And if he comes back and is at all healthy, I mean, it's going to go six or seven, I'm sure, this game. But, you know, it's going to be tight. The Spurs are really, really good. You look at them, they've got one of the top four players on the planet. So, yeah, it's going to go six or seven, but I think the Wolves can pull it off if Anthony Edwards is healthy.
4: Okay. Let's move over to the Lakers. They were, what, a seven seed?
7: They were a four seed.
4: Seed. My bad.
5: Yep. And the quest for 18 is still going. The Lakers have 17 titles. They're going
4: for
5: 18.
4: That 18th is always the hardest.
5: It's always the hardest. And this would be LeBron's fifth. You know, something at 41 years old, what he is doing. And we joke and we have lots of heated discussions at the golf course while you're eating lunch, but what he's doing at age 41
4: is incredible.
5: It's unheard of. It's never been done before. And it just keeps adding to the legacy that is LeBron James. I know he's polarizing. I get it, but you know, it's so impressive. And the Lakers, you know, Luka Doncic is going to come back here at some point. And that's a game changer for LA, because that's an MVP candidate during the season that hasn't played yet in the playoffs.
7: They do have, they've got their work cut out. They're playing the number one seed, the Oklahoma City Thunder, and the Thunder are really good. In fact, the betting line has OKC a 15.5-point favorite tonight.
4: Okay.
7: So, well, you're right. So SGA, Shai Gilgeous-Alexander for OKC, another guy, 33.8 points per season, 8 assists, MVP candidate.
4: We need to go to a commercial break. This is Dakota Mornings. I am your host, Michael Bell, KFYR, 550 AM, 99.7 FM. It is Tuesday. It is 10. We're talking sports with Brady and Brent Torgerson of Beulah, North Dakota. And we're covering the NBA right now, which I'm finding fascinating. I want to talk about the Pistons.
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4: Welcome back to Dakota Mornings. I'm your host, Michael Bell. We are joined on the phone by Brady and Brent Torgerson. It is Tuesday. It is 10. We're talking sports, NBA, and I'd like to focus for a minute or so here on the Detroit Pistons, the number one overall seed in the East. How'd they get there?
5: Well, defense.
4: Yeah.
5: And they've continued that into the playoffs, too. Heavy paint protection. In the Orlando series, they held them to 45% shooting in the paint, which is the worst mark by any team in a playoff series in 7 years. They're physical. It's like not the bad boy Pistons of old, but, I mean, that's kind of the attitude they're bringing to the game.
7: And it doesn't hurt that they have a 6'6 guard by the name of Cade Cunningham, who averaged 23.9 points per game during the season. He rattled off 32.4 points per game against the Magic in that series.
4: And so Orlando, not only they got beat on both ends of the court.
5: Oh yeah, oh yeah, yep. They definitely ran into the one seed.
7: It was the one against the eight, and it went seven games. But yes, the Pistons, the better team, came out in the end there for sure.
4: Well, and I want to give credit to the NBA. The playoffs factor in the regular season deeply, as far as seeding is concerned. One of the things that I really like is that the games, the series are an appropriate number of games.
5: Oh yeah, absolutely. I mean, it's crazy. You know, it's like we talk about with any postseason tournament that we've covered on this segment. The games get so close. The competition is so great. I mean, every position really matters. And this should make you happy, Mike. Scoring is way down.
4: Okay.
5: They're averaging 8.3 fewer points per game. It's one of the largest drops in recent history. And the pace has slowed down to more of a half-court game for 15 of 16 of the teams. And your guys with those big rim protectors are the ones who are dominating the playoffs so far.
4: Yeah, and I like the isolation of matchups. I think that's what the half-court game brings you. I also love the speed, the up and down the court in a get up and go fashion.
5: Oh yeah, you got to be able to turn it on in the NBA. Those fast breaks are really fun to watch. That's when you get some electric finishes at the rim. But you know, looking at the Piston series, it's very similar to the Lakers against OKC. So OKC is a dominant basketball team. They went 4-0 against the Lakers in the regular season, winning by about 30 points per game. And Luka is out for at least the first 2-3 games. I just hope that the Lakers are still in it by the time he gets a chance to come back. So you've got Marcus Smart and Austin Reeves are going to have to draw the defensive assignment against SGA. And

0: professional sports.
1: Sure. I mean, you've got guys like Cooper Flagg, for example, rookie this year out of Duke. He's what, 21?
2: Yeah, he's half the age of LeBron.
0: But that's why the pace is going to be the only chance, the only way LA wins this or keeps it close, because OKC is young. They've got depth. If this becomes a track meet, it's going to be a sweep and it's going to be a short series.
2: Yeah, SGA is averaging 33.8 points per game in the playoffs. So Lakers got to find some way to slow him down.
1: Who's your pick in the championship?
0: Oh my gosh. You want my heart pick, what I want to be, or what?
1: Yeah,
0: I think
1: let's get them both.
0: Well, I mean, obviously I'm a big LeBron fan. I've never hid that. So I'm going to, but I am a Timberwolves fan as a team. So it would be great to see Lakers Wolves in the conference finals.
1: Oh, there you go. Okay.
0: It would be. I think Minnesota is the better team. But again, if Luka comes back, that's a game changer. So I'm going to go for LeBron, because I won't ever bet against him. And then I think the Pistons are really hard to go against in the East.
1: Well, if they're playing lockdown defense, then the postseason is about defense, and that's my initial take on it. I don't think you stand in the way of a Detroit Pistons team that is giving up as few points as they are.
0: Yeah, I agree. And if you want to look at my mind, you know, what that would say is I think OKC against Detroit would probably be a realistic matchup for the finals.
2: I think I would agree with that. If I was to pick, I would have the Knicks playing Detroit in the East Conference Finals, with Detroit winning that one. I think the Timberwolves, after watching last night, they can beat the Spurs, but I don't know that the Lakers or the Timberwolves can, either one of them can beat OKC. I see Detroit and OKC in the finals, and that would be two different teams, one team that likes to run and one team that likes to play defense. So that would be a lot of fun.
1: Okay, we need to go to a commercial break. This is Dakota Mornings. I am your host, Michael Bell, KFYR, 550 AM, 99.7 FM. We are an iHeartMedia production. It is Tuesday. It is 10. I am joined by Brady and Brent Torgerson. And when we come back, we're going to talk about the world of sports. We're going to continue talking about the world of sports. I want to inject a little bit of Twins flavor into this.
3: 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More coming up.
4: News, I'm Therese Crowley. Update on Project Freedom. War Secretary Pete Hegseth says the military red, white, and blue dome over the Strait of Hormuz has shown the lane is clear, with hundreds of ships now lining up to exit what he calls Iran's trap. Chairman of the Joint Chiefs Dan Kane on Iran's gunboat response.
5: Since the ceasefire was announced, Iran has fired at commercial vessels 9 times and seized 2 container ships. And they've attacked U.S. forces more than 10 times, all below the threshold of restarting major combat operations.
4: So the U.S. is holding the ceasefire, fueling rising markets and another new high on the NASDAQ. Even though gas prices went up 3 cents overnight, the price of oil dropping over $4 a barrel today, just in time for Vice President Vance to take the Trump economic message on the road to Iowa.
6: Mother's Day, this Sunday. 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
11: Here's your AccuWeather forecast. Breezy, chilly this afternoon with a mix of clouds and sun. The high 47. Mostly cloudy, cold tonight. The low down to 25. Mostly cloudy, still cool. Breezy in the afternoon Wednesday. The high 52. Partly sunny on Thursday, but milder with the high up to 67. Sunday to partly cloudy and breezy Friday with the high 68. Mostly cloudy, a little cooler Saturday, a high of 65. With your AccuWeather forecast, I'm meteorologist Jason Caterina.
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14: Welcome back to Dakota Mornings. I am your host, Michael Bell, KFYR 550 AM, 99.7 FM. It is Tuesday. It is 10. We're talking sports with Brady and Brent Torgerson. I'd like to spend a little bit of time here on baseball, and I want to start with the Twins.
15: Well, the poor Twins, about 10 days ago, I was celebrating because I took a snapshot. They were in first place in the Central Division. Right now, they're 15-20, sitting in last place in the AL Central.
14: Yeah, but they're only two and a half games back. That's the upside.
15: Only two and a half games back, exactly.
16: Which is not a big deal because they only have 587 games yet to play.
14: That's a fair point. You know, what I see the Twins, they're woeful on the road. They're playing at 500 at home. They're woeful on the road. If they can get that turned around, the AFC Central is wide open. I mean, you have the Tigers are the top of the AFC Central. They're at 500.
15: Exactly. And I can't agree with you more on the AFC Central. It just doesn't appear to be that strong. Or the AL Central, AFC. I got all confused on sports. But here's a kicker with the Twins. Their ace pitcher, Joe Ryan, he left Sunday's baseball game after facing two batters with elbow soreness.
14: Yeah, Tarek Skubal is the same in Detroit.
15: That's... you don't want a sore elbow if you're a pitcher in Major League Baseball.
14: When you got loose stuff in your elbow, that's not a pathway to success. I'd like to talk about the Yankees here for a second. You talk about, I mean, they're the class of the American League. They're trying to run away and hide right now. I mean, you got the two best teams in the American League in the same division. They play each other 19 times this year.
16: Yeah, and I don't know, is Ben Rice the best hitter in baseball right now?
14: Yeah, he's sure showing it.
16: First baseman?
14: Yeah, he's flashing some wood. Really, really, I mean, strong. You know, he had another deep fly last night.
16: Yeah, what a breakout success that's been for the Yankees.
14: And really fun to watch, too. I mean, the Yankees are, they're winning games every way possible. They're winning scoring a lot, pitching well, bullpen games. They've got everything they need.
16: Yeah, absolutely. And how about like the Miami Marlins leading their division?
14: Yeah. Well,
16: I mean, they were one of the least projected contenders, and they've got an early lead, and their pitching and timely hitting is kind of winning them baseball games.
14: Well, they're 16-19. They're under 500. Atlanta is the class of baseball right now. Atlanta is just playing incredible baseball. The Dodgers are playing really well as well, and the Cubs. I mean, you know, they've come to their own settlement, and they're just enjoying the season.
15: Hey, if I have good memory. I think like 2 months ago, I predicted the Cubs could possibly win the.
14: You did. You did.
15: World Series. Did I not? Yeah, I did.
14: I mean, at home, they're just playing lights out baseball. I think they're like 15-5 or something.
15: Yeah, it's crazy. And, you know, just touch on back on the Twins. They're hitting .235 as a team. You're not going to. That's not a great successful batting average. And their pitching team ERA is 4.46.
16: Well, hey, at least their batting numbers are better than their attendance numbers.
14: Well, that's a fair point. Although it does get cold in Minneapolis, so maybe we'll give them a little bit of that.
16: It would be. It is chilly there, but So you've got the Braves and the Yankees, and the Cubs. That's the class right now, and the Dodgers.
15: Yep.
14: The Dodgers, I watch a lot of Dodger games. I watch a lot of Angel games to my everlasting regret. Last place, six games out of the division lead. But the Dodgers are a team that is somewhat finding their identity right now. Shohei is, he's lights out on the mound. He's lights out in the batter's box. This is a team that could make a real strong run. They're almost, and I hate to say this so early, you know, we're only in May, but the Dodgers are a team built for the postseason.
16: Yeah, absolutely. Well, you know, you go back to back.
15: To back.
16: You know, I mean, it's a great, you know, they're going to go back again, I would assume. But I want to touch on the Angels, which you brought up. I mean, Mike Trout is fantastic. And boy, he has just been stuck for the Angels, hasn't he?
14: Yeah, it is. And I love Mike Trout. He's having another solid season. I don't think it rises to MVP level, but another incredible season. But you know, he's been to the postseason once in 12 years. That's tragic to me.
16: It is. He's too good of a player to do that. But you know, I guess he's getting paid a lot to stay with the Angels, and you know, he's showing some moxie there to kind of stick it out. results and keep playing baseball.
14: Well, and the Angels are deeply disappointing from my perspective because, you know, they're the exact opposite of the Yankees, where they just find a way to lose on a regular basis. Their bullpen is just atrocious. They don't have a speck of timely hitting. They're not moving runners along. Their defense was supposed to be just an incredible defense this year, and they're third in the league in errors. So, I mean, I don't see how you put together a winning team with that many holes.
15: Yeah, exactly. You know, you talk about the AL Central, the AL West. The Angels are six back, and the Athletics are only 18 and 16. So it's quite obviously the AL West and the AL Central are the stepchildren.
14: Yeah, the redheaded stepchildren. And I have a redheaded stepchild. So, but I want to talk about.
15: I just said stepchildren, but I didn't want to say redheaded. But as long as you did, yeah, they're the redheaded stepchild of the American League.
12: Well, that's
16: so,
12: right.
16: So similar to the collapse of the Angels in baseball. How about we chat a little bit about the collapse that the LIV Golf Tour is going through?
14: Yeah, I wanted to pick your brain on that. Let's talk about that a little bit. The Saudis have pulled financing?
16: Yeah, so their PIF, it was called, Public Investment Fund, that was fully supporting the LIV Tour.
14: Billions of dollars.
16: Billions. 2026, they'll fund it through 2026, and then they're pulling their funding. And what LIV did, 20,000 foot up view, is they offered tons of guaranteed money to pull PGA Tour players. They were going to start their own golf tour. So they invest millions and billions of dollars into it, and it is not a profitable business model at all.
14: No, not even a little bit.
16: And not even a little bit. And now they're pulling their funding. The numbers will vary, but it roughly lost $1.1 billion in a two-year span on the tour. So,
14: you know, I appreciate what Bryson DeChambeau said the other day when talking about it. He said, hey, look, you know, I'm talking about generational money here that I was offered, and I took it. So now I don't have to worry about my family and the financing of that. You made the point before they even teed up their first hole. You made the point that if the golfers had been a little bit more honest about it, then maybe it would have gone over a little more seamlessly.
16: I 100% agree. A lot of them took the stance that they're doing
14: and I don't blame them.
16: The game. I do not blame them one bit. If you get offered $500 million to go play golf, you're going to take it. It doesn't matter where it is. But I agree with you. Just be transparent about what you're doing it and say what DeChambeau said. You know, hey, I got generational wealth out of this. But where my problem lies and what's going to be interesting is there were a number of players who sued the PGA Tour, Bryson DeChambeau being one of them, when he tried to come back and play in events and they told him no. It's going to be a weird setup, and you've got real diehard PGA Tour supporters like Rory McIlroy. Mm-hmm. He's led the players union or organization. I don't know what it's called exactly, but they were very against all of these guys that left, and it's going to be a weird, weird, weird reunion in whatever shape or form it happens.
14: Well, one of the things that I want to give the PGA Tour credit for is they let the players lead this. And you had folks like Rory McIlroy who were very candid about their feeling about LIV golfers. And since it was led by the players, not the PGA Tour, that gives the PGA Tour much more latitude in how they, if they, and then how they integrate these players back in.
16: Yeah, absolutely. And it got to add on to that, Mike, it gets even weirder because there was a LIV Tour, a LIV PGA merger that was agreed to by the PGA Tour leadership that the players did not agree with. Then that fizzled away, and I don't know where it's going to go because you got John Rahm, Bryson DeChambeau.
14: You got some incredible golfers.
16: Are you going to make them go back to the Corn Ferry Tour and earn their cards again? You know, or do these guys, so my question, and I don't know the answer to this, is these guys took all this money from the LIV Tour. How much of it did they get paid up front? And is there a concern that they're not going to get what they were promised when this thing collapses?
14: My understanding is that they got most, if not all, of the money up front, which was what the inducement was. My question for you is, what caused the implosion of the LIV Tour? Was it that they weren't getting the turnout they anticipated? That the locations were difficult? What caused this implosion?
16: Yeah, it's all of the above. It's poor turnouts, poor attendance numbers, poor viewership. I mean, you know, I've never watched one.
14: I have.
16: Wherever you can find them. Yes, and I'm kind of a PGA Tour guy, and I kind of said I'm not going to watch this and support it, but I think it's just they spent way too much guaranteed money on these guys. They're not putting out a quality golf product, and nobody's watching it.
14: And I think that that's an important point. They're not putting out a quality golf product because nobody cares.
16: Nobody cares. It's like tuning into Men's Night at Black Sands. Everybody's having fun, and you know, I mean, that's kind of what it is. And in theory, like, look at what the indoor golf league.
14: Well, I was going to say TGL is doing a great job of showcasing incredible talent at various times of the year. They're doing a really good job.
16: Agree. That's a fun, and it's fun to watch these guys enjoying golf. It's fun to watch the different, seeing them have a little banter back and forth, because the tour gets stuffy. It does.
14: But it's supposed to.
16: And I think it is supposed to. You're absolutely right. You know, it's like Shooter McGavin. It's like, yeah, you know, go back to your shanties. This isn't a rock concert, you know? I mean, so it's fun to see that looser environment. And I think, in theory, LIV thought they were going to do that, and it just hasn't worked out. And you couple the poor attendance and the poor viewership with the astronomical amount of money that they handed out to get these players, it just is not sustainable at all.
14: I couldn't agree more, and I just want to add one more thing, is the viewing of the, because it was a three-day tournament. There were three-day tournaments instead of four-day tournaments, which I thought was an interesting concept. But there, you know, when you're playing in Thailand, when you're playing in South Korea, when you're playing all over the globe, the time difference makes a difference. This is Dakota Mornings. I am your host, Michael Bell. We will be...
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13: And social interests of cities, counties, and school districts in the energy-producing region of our state, the oil, gas, and coal counties. 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
14: Welcome back to Dakota Mornings. I am your host, Michael Bell. I am joined on the phone by Brady and Brent Torgerson. It is Tuesday. It is 10. We would be remiss if we didn't discuss the rumors which abound about the Vikings setting themselves up, the Wilf brothers, setting themselves up for a possible sale. They've shed $120 million in salary this season, which seems to indicate that something is awry. Or something is abounds.
15: Well, I think two things. They went from $350 million last year to $226 million this year. I think that's maybe there's two parts to that. Maybe number one, yes, does that create some speculation? I think the other part of it is overspending last year, doing what they did, didn't work. So okay. Not to do it.
16: I saw a graphic that historically over the last like 15 years, the Vikings go on a 2 year cycle of being in the bottom six teams in spending and then a 2 year cycle of being in the top five teams of spending.
14: Okay.
16: We're right in the coming off back to back years of spending big high dollars on contracts that didn't work. Two of those guys they've cut already. One of them retired. I think it's more of just like Dad said, this is just a hitting the reset button a tiny bit to set ourselves up for the next 5 years.
14: Okay, the draft consultant hired, because they fired the general manager, they hired a draft consultant. Do you think that this search for a new general manager, do you think it's legit, or are they potentially putting that on the chopping block as well?
16: Well, that's what, when I saw this article, Dad and I talked about, that's the main thing that concerned me about the long-term plan is you go into a draft with a temper. Now, granted, it's a guy who's been with the organization for 20 some years.
14: It's not like they grabbed a man off the street.
16: Yeah. You don't hire a general manager in a franchise altering period of time via the NFL draft. And I don't know why they have hired anybody. I don't know if it's going to be Rob Brzezinski, why they haven't just hired him. I'm concerned about if they go another direction, is Rob Brzezinski take that offense to that? And does he leave? And he's a pivotal piece to our salary cap management from year to year.
14: Amen. Amen.
16: Yeah, I don't know. It's a weird situation. They extend the GM in May and then let him go. I don't get it. I don't understand where they're going or what they're doing, and it does kind of bring up a lot of questions of why they're doing it that way.
14: My 35,000 foot view, this is what teams do, professional sports franchises do when they're looking to sell. If you look at the Commanders, if you look at, you know, even going back even further than that, when teams are shedding responsibilities as well as salary cap, and trying to plug those holes just before OTAs, that to me says they're putting the team on the block. They've already pre-vetted a couple of teams or a couple of owners.
16: I agree, and they're going to let the new owner pick his new guy.
14: And that's typically the way, I mean, you know, professional franchises, when you're talking about athletic directors at universities, you know, it trickles down directly from there. Because they didn't, when they fired their general manager, they didn't have a plan in place to replace him, which is usually what you do.
15: Yeah, it was reported. I don't know which way this, and this could be another smokescreen too, because
14: I
15: read yesterday that the Wilkes children are heavily involved in the team, and they're wanting to pass down to the next generation. But that clearly could be another smokescreen that, hey, we're going to say this, but behind the scenes, we're really trying to sell.
3: Do they want the team, or do they want the $8 billion or whatever that the team's going to sell for?
14: Well, and that's exactly right, because you're talking about, when you're talking about billions that will be sold for, you're talking about, again, generational wealth. And so that's a really good point. Do they want the money, or do they want the glamour of owning an NFL team?
15: Yeah. Mike Florio reports they could be worth between $8 and $9 billion.
14: Yeah. That's a lot of money. Any way you look at it. This is Dakota Mornings. I am your host, Michael Bell, KFYR 550 AM, 99.7 FM. It is Tuesday. It was 10 o'clock, joined by Brady and Brent Torgerson, and we are a wrap.
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24: President Trump keeping up the pressure on Iran. I'm Lisa Brady, Fox News.
25: Iran has no chance. They never did. They know it.
24: President Trump moments ago saying the regime admits as much privately, but then talks differently in public.
25: And then I read the papers and they say how well they're doing. They're not doing well.
24: He calls Iran's leaders lunatics and says they can't be allowed to have a nuclear weapon.
25: It's not going to happen. And we have beaten them badly. They're talking, now they're reduced to little boats with a machine gun on the front of them.
24: Though the U.S. military has had to defend against those small boats, as well as drones and missiles, during an operation that began yesterday aimed at guiding stranded ships through the Strait of Hormuz. The United Arab Emirates says it's under attack for a second day from Iranian missiles and drones. But the U.S. military does not consider that or the small attack boats in the strait to be ceasefire violations. Iran says the U.S. Project Freedom violates the ceasefire.
26: No, the ceasefire is not over. Ultimately, this is a separate and distinct project.
24: War Secretary Pete Hegseth says two U.S.-flagged ships have passed through the strait so far, but state media claims Iran's control over the strait has intensified. President Trump's comments coming during an Oval Office event announcing the restoration of the Presidential Fitness Test Award.
25: With the help of Secretary Kennedy, who's with us, we're striving constantly to make America healthy again. And that's what we're doing.
24: Pro athletes also on hand, including golfer Bryson DeChambeau.
27: Physical fitness is a huge priority to helping them become better human beings in general for our nation.
24: The competitive school-based benchmarks had been phased out under President Obama and replaced by the Presidential Youth Fitness Program, with critics arguing the competitive format focused too much on performance, discouraging less athletic students. 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
12: From the iHeartRadio North Dakota Newsroom, I'm Brenda Stewart. Morton and Mercer counties want to hear from you about a proposed wind farm and transmission line that will run along the two counties. A public meeting is set for next Monday at 10 a.m. at Glen Ullin City Auditorium.
18: Minnesota Power is requesting a sitting permit for the construction of the Longspur Wind Project. The plans call for up to 45 wind turbines in Morton County that would cover roughly 26,000 acres. The permit would also cover an electric transmission line for the project, which would run through Mercer County as well. I'm Carrie Mack.
12: North Dakota Health and Human Services reporting its 36th measles case of the year, this time in Dunn County. Officials say the infected person caught the disease while out of state. Most of the cases have infected people in the eastern part of the state, but this latest case, along with one earlier in Williams County, is hitting the western part of the state. I'm Brenda Stewart.
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30: Here's your AccuWeather forecast. Breezy, chilly this afternoon with a mix of clouds and sun, the high 47. Mostly cloudy, cold tonight, the low down to 25. Mostly cloudy, still cool. Breezy in the afternoon Wednesday, the high 52. Partly sunny on Thursday, but milder with the high up to 67. Sunday to partly cloudy and breezy Friday with the high 68. Mostly cloudy, a little cooler Saturday, the high of 65. With your AccuWeather forecast, I'm meteorologist Jason Catarina.
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0: be short term, but I thought it would go. I looked today, it's like at 102, and that's a very small price to pay for getting rid of a nuclear weapon from people that are really mentally deranged.
1: We shall continue our analysis of this one, but Trump saying gas prices are a bit high, but American producers are benefiting. America supply is stable. All of this is only possible. And Clay, I don't think any president would have tried this 20 years ago because of the difference in the
2: this
1: oil
2: is what I said.
1: Markets.
2: I mean, this is what drill, baby, drill has done. It's created energy independence largely for the United States. We'll talk more about this when we come back.
1: So we're just talking about oil, which is a commodity. 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
4: Hey, good afternoon, everybody. Looking at the grains here, we're seeing a turnaround Tuesday right now with the wheat, corn, and bean market here down, losing a lot of its gains from yesterday. On the cattle side, we are higher here, trying to gain some of those losses from yesterday. Quite a reversal from what we had seen. On the grain side, we do have the season coming up here of the crop progress, and crop condition ratings are going to become more relevant as we go through the growing season. And that could also have ties to why we're lower today. Also, the energy markets, crude oil lower today. Grains also kind of slumping on that as well. Kansas July wheat down 14 cents at 680. July Chicago wheat down 15.5 at 625. Minneapolis July wheat down 11 cents, 688. Down the September's down 11.25 at 706. On the corn side, July down 7 cents at 478.5. December down 5.75 at 498.5. Beans July 10 lower at 1212. And November new crop down 7.25, 1188.75. Bean oil up 4 cents right now, 76.63. Bean meal up a penny, 320.90. And canola down $2.50, 756.30. On the cattle side, box beef today, choice up $1.86, select up $3.91, and the feeder cattle index down slightly, down 19 cents at 375.35. June lives up $1.45, 253.40, and December's up 297 at 242.92. Feeders for May up $5 at 371.97, August up 565, 372.60, and November's up 580, 365.72. Crude oil today down $3 a barrel at 102.12. Dollar index down 5 cents, 98.29. Gold up $33 at 4,565. 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

0: Welcome back in here to Clay and Buck. VIP email from West right out of the gate. Clay, you told us you were going to swim Alcatraz this July. That's only a few months away. Am I hearing you correctly? Are you squiggling out of it already? Question mark.
1: Yes.
0: At least he's honest.
1: I could. Now, I'm going to take a couple of things here. One, I have not trained. Two, Laura is actually concerned that I might get eaten by a shark. And it's really kind of gotten in my head that I might get eaten by a shark. And Buck sharing that story about the woman doing the triathlon getting eaten by the shark. If there is a way to
0: She was
1: ensure-
0: bitten. She wasn't eaten. Important distinction. She got bitten by the shark off the west coast of California during the Catalina. She didn't get eaten.
1: I thought she died.
0: No. It was a bite. It was a little nibble. A little like, hey, what's going on?
1: The shark thing is in my head and I can't shake it.
0: Yeah.
1: I'm not
0: I don't
1: lie.
0: Know if an 8-foot great white shark takes like a little nibble, but like she lived. She did live.
1: Here is my potential compromise. There is very safe in the U.S. Virgin Islands. There is a 1.25 mile swim across the bay in Megan's Bay. I used to live overlooking it. When I was down there over the holiday, I was looking at that and I was thinking, now granted it's warmer, but it's still 1.25 miles, and I feel like I could prove that I could swim 1.25 miles without being attacked by a shark.
0: Oh, I'm sorry. In your bath temperature water under a beautiful sun, do they give you a back rub while you're doing it? This is preposterous.
1: Most of the people that believed I could not do it was about the distance more than it was about the temperature of the water.
0: I don't know.
1: I mean, I was going to be in a wetsuit, nice warm wetsuit. This is I appreciate the call. I feel very confident that I could do it. And I'm willing to do it in a way that does not put me at risk of being eaten by a shark if we can contemplate a way to do that.
0: I'm going to let Tom in Tampa bail you out here. He's on the lines live. Tom, what's going on?
2: Hey, Clay and Buck. Listen, I just wanted to hitchhike on Clay's comments about the insurance thing. There is definitely some legs there, but I think it's important to understand a little history. Lloyd's of London is the insurer of last resort, as you guys know, but it's important to understand some history. In the 337 years of Lloyd's of London on the high seas insuring vessels, this is the first time in history, even the Yom Kippur War, which you would probably know about, Buck, because of CIA, even the Yom Kippur War, Lloyd's of London still insured. So for this to work, each loss of a tanker at the bottom of the sea, including the cost of the tanker, and assuming a 345,000 barrel of oil to the largest tanker you can do, is about $35 million. So the asterisk to Clay's idea is that the U.S. would literally have to take over Lloyd's position as the insurer of last resort. And I don't know, Clay, you're an attorney. I don't know the legal machinations of that, but the idea has legs. But the problem is Lloyd's, as I understand it, for the first time in history, is refusing to insure everybody going through there. That is the real issue. And I don't think anybody's really talking about that.
1: No, look, Tom, I should have explained a little bit more. You're exactly right. My idea on insuring is predicated on many of the current insurers are saying they will not insure these boats. Your math is a good one there. I would say $35 million for a tanker if it went to the bottom of the sea. That's like not even what a Somali daycare makes from our government. So the overall cost here, my point is, and we'll talk about this a bit more because I do think it's an intriguing idea. The overall cost would immediately vanish in terms of the premium on oil and gas. We would get back far more than we would be insuring, in my opinion. And it would, I think, immediately knock $20 off cost of a barrel of oil and gas, which would overwhelmingly make gas prices more affordable here, makes it a net positive for us, too.
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5: 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Today, I'm joined by Michael O'Keefe, Stiefel's Chief Investment Officer. Hi, Michael. So the economy appears to be holding up pretty well, despite all the worries out there. Any update on economic growth?
6: Yes, Monica. The economy remains positive in 2026, despite troubles like the Middle East conflict. We recently got the preliminary estimate of GDP growth for the first quarter, coming in at an annualized growth rate of 2%, up from 0.5% for the previous quarter, but short of the consensus estimate of 2.3%. Positive forces for the quarter include a strong rebound in government spending, recovering from a contraction the prior quarter due to the government shutdown. Consumer spending, which accounts for about two-thirds of economic activity, rose at a slower pace of 1.6% in the quarter, following a 1.9% increase in the fourth quarter, supported by a demand for services.
5: Do we learn a bit about inflation in a related report? What is the update there?
6: The U.S. PCE price index rose 0.7% in March, matching expectations and accelerating from February's 0.4% increase. This was the steepest monthly increase in PCE prices since June of 2022. Goods prices jumped 1.4%, driven by a 21% rise in gasoline and other energy goods. The core PCE index, which excludes food and energy, increased 0.3% after a 0.4% gain in February. The annual headline PCE index reached 3.5%, while the core index rose 3.2%. These readings show that inflation is firming. Coupled with strong economic results, this tells us the Fed isn't likely to cut rates soon.
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8: Iran knows what not to do. On Lisa Brady, Fox News. That from President Trump on what it would take for Iran to violate a ceasefire, which the U.S. says remains in effect, despite Iran attacking ships in the Strait of Hormuz and launching missiles and drones at the United Arab Emirates.
9: I can say this, Iran wants to make a deal.
8: Even though publicly Iran remains defiant.
9: They play games, but let me just tell you, they want to make a deal. And who wouldn't when your military is totally gone? We could do anything we want to them. Who wouldn't?
8: The U.S. and Iran each still claiming to control the Strait of Hormuz, where it's day two of a U.S. effort to get ships moving.
10: Tension continues to rise across the Middle East as Iran fires on the Persian Gulf. This comes as the United States is escorting ships that are currently trapped in the Gulf through the Strait of Hormuz to their final destinations as part of Project Freedom.
8: Fox's Trey Yingst in Tel Aviv, though only a few ships escorted so far, some shipping companies and insurers appear to remain hesitant. Two Senate panels are working on bills to fund ICE and Border Patrol for the rest of President Trump's term.
11: Senate Judiciary is proposing nearly $40 billion for border security and immigration enforcement, and the Homeland Security Committee is proposing more than $32 billion. Between the two, Immigration Customs Enforcement, or ICE, would get more than $39 billion. While most would go to ICE operations, a smaller amount would fund a division of ICE known as HSI, the Homeland Security Investigations Unit. While much of the rest would go to Customs and Border Protection, a small amount would go to the Justice Department for terrorism prosecution, the DEA, and Marshals Service, while Secret Service would be allocated $1 billion for security upgrades relating to the new White House ballroom.
8: Fox's Jessica Rosenthal, Democrats still calling for immigration enforcement reform after a fight over ICE funding led to a record partial government shutdown of DHS and the current GOP strategy to fund ICE and CBP in a separate process, needing only a simple majority to pass. 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
15: Becomes a suspect after a child was struck and killed on a Kansas City street.
16: Police in Kansas City say an Amazon driver in a marked van had just dropped off a package Monday night, proceeding to the next stop, when a child under the age of 5 who was playing in a grassy area near a public park entered the roadway, was struck, and later died. We're told the Amazon driver initially stopped but left before officers arrived, denying any involvement. Kansas City police via a statement saying the investigation is ongoing.
15: Fox's Jeff Manasso. President Trump is bringing back something that was phased out under President Obama, a competitive school-based fitness program.
17: I'm so grateful to President Trump for his leadership and his vision of reinstituting the physical fitness test and challenging Americans to compete with each other in a friendly, congenial way.
15: Health Secretary Kennedy and several pro athletes in the Oval Office as the president signed a proclamation. The presidential fitness test award had been replaced by a different youth fitness program aimed at not discouraging less athletic students. Some big names in tennis threatening to boycott a major tournament.
18: With less than 3 weeks until the start of the French Open, some of the best players in the world, including American Coco Gauff, have expressed deep disappointment in the prize money for the upcoming Grand Slam in Paris. One day after world number one ranked Aryna Sabalenka joined men's number one Jannik Sinner and other top 10 players issuing a statement that calls for a larger slice of revenue from the French Open, Sabalenka said Tuesday at the Italian Open, "I think at some point we will boycott it." She said, "I feel like that's going to be the only way to fight for our rights. Without us, there wouldn't be a tournament and there wouldn't be that entertainment. Definitely, we deserve to be paid more percentage." Players want their cut to be 22% as the case is with ATP and WTA combined 1,000 events. Jared Max, Fox News.
15: Wall Street's rallying. The Dow's up 253. New highs for the S&P and the NASDAQ. I'm Lisa Brady, Fox News.
19: 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Inside the Numbers with Gene Quainer. 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Loose tales. The lunchtime report gets underway next.
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21: The United States escorted two vessels out of the Strait of Hormuz. Scott Bessent on Fox News.
22: The Iranians do not have control of the Strait. We have absolute control of the Strait.
21: The Supreme Court allows the abortion pill to be available by mail. 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
25: Good afternoon, 12:06, 42, cloudy in Bismarck, northwest wind 16, gusting to 25. KFIRE Radio News, lunchtime report, cool and mostly dry. And the forecast through midweek, highs only in the 40s and 50s next few days. Temps forecast to warm back up after that for Bismarck today, 47, cloudy and chilly. Cloudy tonight, 28, cloudy 53 tomorrow, but then partly sunny and 69 Thursday, 74 on Friday, Saturday 65. Some clouds come back, but 65 is closer to normal compared to the next couple of days here. Students at Bismarck High were dismissed earlier today. A swatting call made to the school. this morning. In a message to parents, the school wrote that there's no credible evidence of a threat. Parents received a message at about 9:30 informing them of the call, which the school described as a false report attempted to prompt a law enforcement response. Police officers responded to the school to assess the situation and assisted with safe dismissal. The school issued a second message to parents informing them that all on-campus activities and events scheduled for today, including the orchestra concert, have been canceled. They advise students and staff not to return to the BHS campus for the remainder of the day, but practices and competitions will continue as scheduled at off-site locations. Steve Kuhn, spokesperson for the school, said no makeup day will be needed because there's extra time built into the schedule. All threats were treated seriously, even if they are not deemed credible. BPS worked closely with law enforcement and followed their recommendation to dismiss out of an abundance of caution. According to the Department of Homeland Security, the intent of swatting is to cause a large-scale deployment of SWAT teams, bomb squads, and other police resources. Large apartment fire forced dozens from their homes. Last night, a firefighter was left injured in the 4,000 block of Lockport Street. Fire crews called out just after 5 last night. Flames tore through in a large apartment complex. Crews worked for hours to contain the fire. Part of the building collapsed. The building's nearly 90,000 square feet contains 68 units. It was fully evacuated. Crews rushed to contain the fire. Bismarck Fire Marshal Owen Fitzsimmons said the fire originated in a crawl space below the building, traveled vertically, spread within the attic space before breaching the roof. Authorities said conditions remain dangerous. Part of the structure collapsed as crews worked to limit further damage. One firefighter injured during the response, treated at the scene, transported to a hospital by ambulance. The injury not life-threatening. More than 50 firefighters responded from both Bismarck and Mandan. Displaced residents were taken to a temporary shelter at Century Baptist Church on North Washington. Crisis Care Chaplaincy coordinated that effort with support from the Red Cross and Salvation Army and other local organizations, provided relief and transportation. Cause of the fire will be determined after an investigation, which will begin once it is fully extinguished. Still, at last check, working on getting that fire put out the rest of the way. A 27-year-old man dead after being shot by police in Cannonball, Sioux County Sheriff's Office investigating the incident, but noted they were not directly involved. The victim's stepfather identified the man as Dylan Redbow. Shooting happened around 8 p.m. at Redbow's mother's house. The stepfather said Redbow's mother attempted CPR, but the family does not know why their son was shot or why law enforcement was looking for him. A district committee chair in the North Dakota Republican Party facing charges after investigators say he threatened to shoot two people while at work. Prosecutors charged 53-year-old Gerald Gorick with 2 counts of terrorizing. A criminal affidavit revealed Gorick became confrontational with a crew at a work site Friday night, later returned pointing a rifle at 2 workers. Gorick chairs the North Dakota Republican Party Committee for District 2 and is the founder and president of the grassroots conservative group Sons of Liberty. An Emmons County man facing a felony drug charge in Burleigh County following a probation search over the weekend. 28-year-old Spencer Reiman of Linton arrested Sunday after officers contacted him as a suspicious person in the 400 block of Shirley Street. Court documents say Reiman is on active probation for prior drug offenses, allowing officers to search him without a warrant. Police say the search turned up more than 24 grams of cocaine, along with text messages consistent with drug sales. Reiman charged with possession with intent to deliver cocaine. Bond set at $1,000 cash. He'll be back in court June 8th. KFIRE Radio News Time, 12:11.
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25: 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North Dakota school districts that want a four-day school week will now face new state requirements focused on student performance. Some argue that a four-day school week allows students and teachers to be more productive and energized during the school day. 14 North Dakota school districts already run on four-day weeks. Another four are set to do that this fall: Kildare, Matic, McCluskey-Goodrich, and Partial. Four-day school weeks are still up to local school boards in North Dakota, but new proposed rules raise the bar for districts that want to start or keep that schedule. North Dakota Department of Public Instruction is scheduled a public hearing on the new rules June 4th, 9:30 a.m. in the state capitol's Peace Garden Room. Morton and Mercer counties want to hear from you about a proposed wind farm and transmission line that will run along the two counties. Public meeting set for Monday, May 18th at Glen Ullin City Auditorium, beginning at 10 a.m. Minnesota Power requesting a siting permit for the construction of Longspur Wind Project. The plans call for up to 45 turbines in Morton County. It would cover some 26,000 acres. Cost of the project estimated at $791 million. Apply Digital working to get approval for developing a data center in Oliver County. Last week, the county voted to repeal a moratorium on data centers that have been approved for 180 days. Apply Digital is acting fast to get the data center started before another moratorium can be put into place. They've applied for a rezoning application, what they're calling an AI factory. The need and rise of data centers has caused controversy around the country as places that create hundreds of thousands of jobs, but also require levels of power generation that match the needs of some medium-sized cities. Fracking technology used by oil and gas could unlock geothermal energy reserves. Geothermal energy is produced by drilling into underground rock formations that hold natural heat. Officials are hoping they'll be able to extract the heat to boost the state's energy grid, and researchers believe there's a lot of geothermal energy in North Dakota. Geothermal energy is being produced already by residential heat pumps. About 90% of the commercial geothermal energy production in the country takes place in California and Nevada. North Dakota oil producers boosted production totals slightly in February. The state produced nearly 4,000 more barrels of oil per day in February compared to January. Natural gas production also increased by more than 50 million cubic feet per day from January to February. The numbers recently posted by the North Dakota Department of Mineral Resources. Typically, the numbers post 2 months after the end of the month. Chord Energy, top producer in the state so far this year, followed by Continental Resources, ConocoPhillips, and Devon Energy Williston, and Chevron. North Dakota Health and Human Services reporting its 36th measles case of the year, this time in Dunn County. Officials say the infected person caught the disease while out of state. Most of the cases have been in eastern parts of the state: Grand Forks, Pembina, Ransom. Latest case and one earlier in Williams County. hitting the western side of the state. North Dakota reported a total of 36 cases in all of 2025. Last measles outbreak occurred in 1980. And Bismarck police continuing to look for your help in locating a missing person, 36-year-old Jocelyn Swisegood, last seen walking westbound on Main Avenue about 3 p.m. Friday, wearing a pink dress with butterflies, black leggings, and pink Crocs, believed to have her phone with her, believed to have not left in a vehicle. Swisegood's 5'7", 110 pounds, brown hair, green eyes. If you have any information, Bismarck police would like to talk to you. 223-1212. 223-1212 or contact your local law enforcement agency. 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
25: 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River Road Bismarck closed near the riverboat starting tomorrow. While crews redevelop the former boat ramp, the project will connect the waterline from the new Riverfront Festival grounds to the street. Expect to see detours the next week or so as that work continues. Otherwise, a number of chip sealing projects going on and the usual projects along the Strip and Mandan Memorial Highway. Exit 161 plus Interstate 94 westbound lanes will be closed through much of the year as they're repairing those as they did the eastbound lanes last summer. Head-to-head traffic from Monocan to Bismarck.
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7: Here's your AccuWeather forecast. Breezy, chilly this afternoon with a mix of clouds and sun. The high 47. Mostly cloudy, cold tonight. The low down to 25. Mostly cloudy, still cool, breezy in the afternoon Wednesday, the high 52. Partly sunny on Thursday, but milder with the high up to 67. Sunday to partly cloudy and breezy Friday with the high 68. Mostly cloudy, a little cooler Saturday, the high of 65. With your AccuWeather forecast, I'm meteorologist Jason Catarina.
25: Sunset in Bismarck tonight at 8:54. Tomorrow morning, sunrise 6:25. We normally get a high of 63. May not be there for a few days. At 65 yesterday, 77 the day before. 37 hundredths of an inch of precipitation below normal. Year to date, Williston gets some sunshine at 41. Dickinson, partly sunny, 41. Mainly cloudy, 36. Much of the state is reporting cloud conditions. Leonard Air Force Base reporting some light rain. Garrison at 40, northwest wind 22 in the eastern end of Lake Skakowea. Hettinger 39, Jamestown 40, Devil's Lake 35, north wind to 12, Grand Forks 38, Fargo 41. Bismarck, northwest wind 16, gusting to 25, pressure steady at 29.95, relative humidity 39%, clouds and 42. 1221, the KFIRE Radio News lunchtime report in the next 20 minutes. Brett Luce and Luce Tales, Eugene Grainer, Heartland Investor Services. We'll go inside the numbers. Fox News commentary, a Fox Sports update. And Shannon Dean is on deck with your Dakota Farm and Ranch report. 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
9: Muslim voters are reshaping UK politics, creating new challenges for the Starmer government. 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
12: And welcome back to the Dakota Farm and Ranch Report presented by Proceed. Well, some scattered showers moved across the northern plains over this past weekend, and a few more still possible as we head into this week and maybe even into next week. Even so, conditions should stay dry enough for most field work to continue in areas where that work is getting done. Temperatures will be less cooperative, though, with frosts and freezes still in the forecast. DTN says a ridge building in from the west could bring warmer weather by the weekend and into next week, with forecasters cautioning that models may shift. Despite a chilly start, the outlook for planting is improving, and producers should see better opportunities to keep their equipment moving in the days ahead. We're only going to be into the 40s today throughout much of the region, 50s on Wednesday, 60s Thursday, 70 Friday, and then back down into the upper 60s for the weekend. We'll always keep you up to date on the weather. U.S. corn and soybean planting does remain ahead of normal here in the United States. According to the USDA's latest crop progress report, corn planting reached 38% nationwide. That matches last year and running 4 points ahead of the five-year average. Tennessee leads at 87% complete. Texas and Kentucky close behind. 13% of the crop has emerged. Soybean now, they hit 33% with that crop, 5 points ahead of last year and 10 ahead of the average. Louisiana, Mississippi, and Arkansas continue to set the pace. 13% of soybeans have emerged. Now, winter wheat conditions slipped, with 37% rated poor to very poor. Nearly half of that crop headed well ahead of normal. Spring wheat planting sits at 32%, and that is behind last year. DTN meteorologists say the weekend freezes have stressed crops in areas where it's above ground. More cold expected, along with widespread moderate rain, and that could slow planting but boost soil moistures. Fertilizer prices climbed sharply again as April has now wrapped up. According to retailers surveyed by DTN, all eight major fertilizers were higher than a month ago, and six saw significant increases. Overall, all fertilizers are higher, with most up double digits. Urea leads the increases at 50% more than last year. North Dakota State University Extension specialists say that virtual fencing is giving livestock producers new flexibility in managing grazing. The system controls livestock movement without building interior fences, saving time and labor while ranchers test how well it fits their operations. Virtual fencing relies on GPS-enabled collars on the livestock that connect to an online platform through cellular or radio signals. Producers set digital boundaries, and animals receive sound cues or mild cues when they approach those lines. NDSU's Miranda Meehan says the systems vary by vendor, but the basic principles do remain the same. Choosing a system requires considerable signal strength, terrain, and collar battery life. NDSU's Kevin Setter.

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5: The New York Knicks dominated their second round opener against Philadelphia 137-98, shooting 63% from the floor. Jalen Brunson scored 35 points. Minnesota won at San Antonio 104-102, despite a playoff record 12 block shots from Victor Wembanyama. Anthony Edwards returned from his knee injury to score 18 points off the bench. Orlando fired coach Jamal Mosley. NHL playoff wins for Carolina in overtime and for Vegas. To baseball, the Yankees' Aaron Judge hit his 14th homer. Yanks won 12-1 over the Orioles, who've lost five straight. Former Yankees announcer John Sterling died at the age of 87. The Mets sent Colorado to a fifth straight loss, 4-2. The White Sox shut out the Angels 6-0, 14th homer for Munetaka Murakami. The Cubs scored two in the ninth to beat the Reds 5-4. Cubs have won six straight. And the Mariners came back to beat the Braves 5-4.
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6: I'm Gianna Gelosi. War Secretary Pete Hegseth says despite new Iranian attacks in the Strait of Hormuz and against the United Arab Emirates.
7: So right now the ceasefire certainly holds, but we're going to be watching very, very closely.
6: He says the military will get shipping flowing again through the Strait of Hormuz. President Trump insists.
8: Iran has no chance. They never did. They know it.
6: Meantime, a deadly virus breaking out aboard a cruise ship at sea.
9: A Dutch cruise ship with nearly 150 people on board, including 17 Americans, is set to move on to Spain's Canary Islands after a suspected hantavirus outbreak left three passengers dead and four more passengers and crew ill. The World Health Organization said two cases of the deadly virus had been confirmed and five more are suspected.
6: That's Fox's Greg Palcott. The virus is usually spread from rat droppings. 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
14: 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Maybe don't have him on again. You know, the rundown where you're calling him a genocidal maniac. Maybe you don't use that tonight. No one's telling him that. Because hate is profitable.
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15: 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We're back to Clay and Buck after 1, K-Fire Cafe after 3. I like Eugene Greiner's idea of profitability far better because it's not based on hate. Except that you hate when the numbers aren't doing what you want them to do, but that's a different story, right?
16: A lot of hate for the USDA

0: will tell you that. The USTA, whenever they come out, 8.5 times out of 10, it's bearish numbers. And it's like,
1: Ruh-roh.
0: I would rather disband that one.
1: Well,
0: nothing against any local USDA workers, but it's the new enumerators that everybody gets upset with.
1: Ah.
0: Where did they come up with that? You know, they guess that, and it's always a guess that's negative in price. Did I ever tell you the story about Governor Ed Schaefer when he was Secretary of Agriculture, and then after that he was in my office and I visited with him? And
1: no.
0: I said, why was it that when you were the Secretary of Agriculture, all of a sudden the prices are more real world rather than guessing from the USDA? And he said he actually went down and had a talk with the enumerators, and he said, stop this laggard work and get more real world. And he said, farmers are losing money over you just playing with a synopsis of ideas of what's going on out there. And all of a sudden, the numbers became real world. He was no longer USDA secretary, retired by 6 months, and they went back to their old ways. They still have been doing it since.
1: I was going to say, who gave the order
0: to send him back?
1: Who gave the order to go back to the wrong way of doing it?
0: Well, exactly. Well, that would have been President Obama's Secretary of Agriculture.
1: Oh!
0: Vilsack.
1: Folks, I did not know this was going to be an Obama answer. I had no idea.
0: I'm telling you the way it worked out.
1: Honest reaction. This wasn't a scripted reaction of, and then I'll go, oh.
0: Man, no, we made this up as we go along here.
1: Exactly. Real world. I don't have time to write something ahead of time. I got to do it on the fly. I got no choice. 12:35, Eugene Grader, Heartland Investor Services. Time to go inside the numbers.
0: Well, good afternoon, everyone. Speaking of the USDA, yesterday afternoon putting out crop condition reports and progress reports showing corn and beans going in the ground fast. Well, typically that's bearish for price, and that is what we're playing out on the board. We caused the board market to soften. Even though we went higher in the night session, we did soften as the day session came because your seller vigilantes are more aggressive during the daytime than they are at night. Plus, they'll say farmer selling picks up during the daytime because of elevators that are operational more than the night. And there may be some truth to that. The problem with a lot of this fast early crop plant going in, a lot of it looks yellow, looks horrible coming out of the ground, needs some sunshine soon, and or has to avoid freezing temps here that they're going to get in some areas. That's going to have to get replanted because those little tender plants coming out of the ground can't take much. And there's also areas that are seeing inundation of rain after it's been planted, so it's really looking peaked. So it's in the ground. That's good. But is it necessarily negative for prices? We won't know for another couple of weeks. But we'll worry about that when it's time to worry about it, right? When it comes to the USDA and the Board of Trade selling, who cares? Whatever. We are lower on the session. Wheat trade did get trounced earlier. They shoved Kansas City wheat down some 16, 17 cents earlier in the session because Eastern Colorado and Western Kansas is going to possibly get some rain, mostly in the form of snow. Really doesn't matter anymore. A lot of that wheat's already heading out, or at least in eastern Colorado, it's already jointing. So that tillering really high production wheat is behind us now. There's no question the winter wheat crop is going to, for hard red winter wheat, it's going to be smaller. While we probably are okay with the soft red winter wheat, that's the Chicago wheat, will be okay. And you're seeing that in spreads today, given that Kansas wheat's down 6 cents and Chicago's down 14 cents. So currently, we'll take a look at those prices. Kansas, Chicago off 6 cents at 688.5. July, Chicago down 14 cents at 627. You'll see that spread's continuing to widen out on the Kansas over Chicago wheat trade. It's also supporting Minneapolis wheat July now. After being down some 14 cents, we are only down 5.25 on July Minneapolis because it's a hard wheat variety. Usually stays premium Kansas. And so with that, we're 6.93¾. September Minneapolis wheat, 7.12 off 5.25. There too, about a dime off morning lows because of what's happening in Kansas. Corn. Well, we matched overnight the March 9th high for July at 487.5. Then they beat the hell out of it by 10 cents, claiming farmer selling. I don't know about that, but that's what they go with. July corn debt is now down 6.75 cents at 479. So close back over 40 would be interesting. Same thing for December corn. Got as high as 505¾ in the night session. Day session got underway. We were at 502, and we beat that down to 497.5. But now we come back to about 499. A close above 5 would strengthen the bullish case of further climbing in values on the fact that the crop may be in going in early, but what's in don't look good. December corn currently $4.99, down 5.5 cents. Soybeans down 11 presently at 12.11¾, while new crop November off 8, 11.88¾ last. Over in the cattle futures, smart recovery after a 2 to 3 day hit on pretty much nothing. Technical reversals occurred on Friday when the market bursted to new contract highs on what had been a pretty aggressive 5 day rally. That selling on Friday begat more selling on Monday that pretty much ran out of gas. And now we've seen the cattle market recover from yesterday's lows by about $3 on the live cattle side. Feeder cattle, they've recovered about $8 on the current pricing, with box beef choice up $1.86, select up $3.91. Feeder index was higher yesterday, but down 19 cents today to 375.35. So we're quickly erasing what was over a $10 deficit on those feeders on the futures to cash. Currently, we have June cattle up $1.22, 352.97. We have relaxed about a dollar from the highs made early in the session. August cattle up $1.90, 248.07. Feeder cattle, May up 467, 371.27. Now the August active feeder cattle contract is up $5.30, 371.90. October feeders up 502, 367.60. Hog futures finally got a rally going there, up $1.45 on the June, 101.20. July hogs up $1.62, 103.45. Gold continues its recovery today, up $38 an ounce. We're at $4,571. July silver up 9 cents at $73.61. The Bitcoin May contract up $1,215 at $81,605. Crude oil, we are softer today. We're not bombing Iran, and they're not shooting missiles at the United Arab Emirates or at any ships for right now. So we're relaxing $4.92 today to $101.50. Off 387 on the July crude oil, 97.64. What has been happening over the last few days, when we rally, the deferreds are rallying more than June. And when we soften, the deferreds are softening less than June. So we're bringing them together. That wide difference between June and July crude oil is closing up. We're at 101.48 on June crude oil today, down almost $5, down $3.85 on July crude oil, 97.67. See what I mean? On the gasoline, June contract on 13 cents a gallon, $3.60.5. Diesel fuel for June down 8 cents a gallon, $3.99¼. 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
10: 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Francis Ford Coppola's gangster epic set a new standard not just for movies about the mafia, but for movies in general. Although, if you talk to the people who made it, The Godfather's prospects for success were far from assured. In fact, before its release, they were pretty bleak.
11: And they said, we're finished, this is over. The movie's not going to work. You gotta get rid of those guys, it's a disaster.
10: Then Leave the Gun, Take the Cannoli, my co-host Mark Seal and I strip back the varnish of movie history and talk to never-before-heard-from sources to get at what really made the process so arduous. Leave the Gun, Take the Cannoli is based on my co-host Mark's best-selling book of the same title. And on this show, we call upon his years of research to help unpack the story behind The Godfather's birth from start to finish. We sift through innumerable accounts, many of them conflicting, and try to get to the truth of what really happened. Leave the Gun, Take the Cannoli features new and archival interviews with Francis Ford Coppola.
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19: 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And Amanda Knox joins Bobby Cass to talk about surviving prison and life nearly 20 years after being wrongfully accused.
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20: There's a busy spring pattern developing across the central U.S. Across eastern Colorado into western Kansas and Nebraska, expect scattered showers and thunderstorms with gusty winds, small hail, and heavy brief rain. Highs will range in the 60s in the higher terrain to the 70s on the plains. Across the central and southern plains, including Oklahoma and Texas, storms become more widespread with a few strong to severe thunderstorms possible as highs reach the mid-80s. In the Midwest, including Kansas, Missouri, and Iowa, expect scattered showers with highs hitting the upper 70s. To the low 80s. The Deep South stays warm and humid as highs reach the mid-80s with periodic thunderstorms. Along the East Coast, warm and spring-like as temperatures hit the 70s to near 80 in the Northeast, into the low 80s for the Mid-Atlantic and the mid-80s for the Southeast. The Desert Southwest stays hot as temperatures reach the mid-90s, while California sees a mix of sun and clouds with highs mainly in the 60s to the mid-70s. And the Pacific Northwest can expect a few showers as temperatures reach the mid-60s. That's your national forecast. I'm Tammy Trujillo.
21: Three people are dead from a suspected hantavirus infection on a cruise ship in the Atlantic Ocean.
20: Hantaviruses are spread by contact with rodents or their urine, droppings, or saliva, and aren't often spread via person-to-person contact. The CDC says it kills more than a third of the people infected. I'm Tammy Trujillo.
21: One in five Americans will develop skin cancer by age 70, but the American Cancer Society says it's important to note that this disease is highly preventable by using sunscreen with an SPF of at least 30, reapplying it every 2 hours, wearing a hat in the sun, and avoiding indoor tanning. Experts say those most at risk are people with fair skin, light-colored hair and eyes, and those with five or more blistering sunburns during their teen years. During this Skin Cancer Awareness Month, dermatologists are telling us to look for new, changing, or unusual spots on the skin. Skin cancer is treatable and highly curable when detected early. Health update. I'm Sarah Lee Kessler.
0: Peek-a-boo. Peek-a-boo. Smile.
1: Smile, buddy.
0: Come on. Smile. Oh, honey. He's still not smiling.
1: Maybe he's not a smiler.
0: Yeah. Maybe he's just not a happy baby.
1: Maybe he's just being a boy. You know how boys are.
0: Or maybe he's teething. Oh, poor baby. I think his gums hurt.
1: Maybe he's just tired.
0: Or maybe his tummy hurts. He didn't eat that much.
1: Maybe he's not ticklish.
0: You think maybe he's scared of the dog?
1: Maybe he'll outgrow it. Maybe it's a phase. Maybe he just doesn't like smiling.
0: Maybe he has autism, and we can definitely do something to help.
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25: It's time for My Dad, Trent Luce, and today's Luce Tale.
26: Without a doubt, there's a lot of noise in today's world, and particularly this week. There are many things that I could talk about today, but the one that I don't believe is getting enough attention is what happened in Blue Mound, Wisconsin. In fact, it happened the day before I arrived for the Minitube event 2 weeks ago. And in Blue Mound, Wisconsin, just outside of Madison, there was a beagle dog breeder that had 1,500 beagles. Now, if you paid attention to the news or was in tune with what was taking place, there was a large number of animal rights activists that stormed the place. Rubber bullets were used. And the second largest dog breeder in the country, where the dogs are utilized for scientific studies to improve human health, to improve canine. Give us the dogs, or we're just going to continue to harass you until you're done.

0: has become a multi-million dollar operation in Palm Beach, Florida. Laura Trump is on the board. It is rumored that she put up the $1 million. You can go find videos easy. I don't like to promote these organizations, but I struggle to understand how we use them for scientific research and developing pacemakers for human beings. We're not exploiting the dog. Laura Trump is a severe animal rights activist, and she's now figured out how to generate millions of dollars from this type of operation. This extortion, trust me, is not going to stop with dogs. It's going to extend to every animal owner in this country. Loose tails, be gentle, Stephen.
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3: Here's your AccuWeather forecast. Breezy, chilly this afternoon with a mix of clouds and sun, the high 47. Mostly cloudy, cold tonight, the low down to 25. Mostly cloudy, still cool, breezy in the afternoon Wednesday, the high 52. Partly sunny on Thursday, but milder with the high up to 67. Sunday to partly cloudy and breezy Friday with the high 68. Mostly cloudy, a little cooler Saturday, the high of 65. With your AccuWeather forecast, I'm meteorologist Jason Catarina.
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18: I'm Lauren Simonetti, and this is the Fox Business.

0: report. The major averages are trying to hold on to gains in afternoon trading, led by tech, with the tech-heavy NASDAQ hitting an all-time high. In the meantime, oil prices are pulling back as investors monitor the latest developments in the Middle East. West Texas Intermediate, the U.S. crude oil benchmark, is at around $102 a barrel, while Brent crude, the global benchmark, pulled back to around $110. Investors continue to parse earnings reports. Strong earnings are helping markets look past the turmoil in the Middle East. Most all of the 11 S&P 500 sectors are higher, tech the best performer, while financials are lagging. The Magnificent Seven big cap tech stocks are mixed, with Google parent Alphabet and Amazon hitting all-time highs. Chip stocks are also leading today's rally. Shares of Micron Technology hitting another all-time high and are up over 11%. That's your Fox Business Report. I'm Hillary Barsky, invested in you.
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5: A ceasefire is holding. Elisa Brady, Fox News. That's the U.S. take on a temporary truce with Iran, even with new attacks in a critical waterway.
6: Iranian and U.S. vessels exchanged fire in the opening day of an American military operation to reopen the Strait of Hormuz. But President Trump says Iran has not violated a weeks-old ceasefire yet.
7: They know what to do, and they know what to do. They know what not to do, more importantly, actually.
6: The president says Iran still wants to make a deal to end the war, warning the regime to do the smart thing.
7: They should wave the white flag of surrender.
6: Iranian military leaders are threatening to respond to U.S. attempts to reopen the strait.
5: Fox's Jared Halpern at the White House. Iranian officials have accused the U.S. of violating the ceasefire with Project Freedom. The United Arab Emirates responding to a second day of Iranian drones and missiles. Iran also using small fast boats to attack ships.
8: What I'll say is it's low harassing fire right now. It feels like Iran is grasping at straws to try to do something across the southern flank.
5: Joint Chiefs Chairman General Dan Kane says Iran's command and control structure is fractured. The rush to redraw congressional maps expands with Tennessee's Republican-controlled legislature kicking off a special session.
9: In a redistricting effort that targets the state's only Democrat-held House seat in Memphis, Democrat Mayor Paul Young.
10: It was helpful to have a Democratic representative that was able to also advocate for our needs.
9: Tennessee House Speaker Republican Cameron Sexton.
11: I don't hear any Democrats complaining about those states doing that, those blue states. Removing Republican seats.
9: In Louisiana, lawmakers are also making plans for new U.S. House districts after the Supreme Court struck down the state's current map.
5: Fox's Jeff Manasso. Primary day in Indiana and Ohio, where Vice President Vance stopped to vote on his way to campaign for a GOP congressman in Iowa. 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
18: 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And for now, mail order access to an abortion pill has been restored by the Supreme Court. That's politics. I'm Mark Mayfield.
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19: Here's your AccuWeather forecast. Breezy, chilly this afternoon with a mix of clouds and sun, the high 47. Mostly cloudy, cold tonight, the low down to 25. Mostly cloudy, still cool, breezy in the afternoon Wednesday, the high 52. Partly sunny on Thursday, but milder with the high up to 67. Sunday to partly cloudy and breezy Friday with the high 68. Mostly cloudy, a little cooler Saturday, a high of 65. With your AccuWeather forecast, I'm meteorologist Jason Caterina.
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0: good afternoon. It's R. Mike Wagner in for Daryl Lees in the 3 o'clock hour here on the K-Fire Cafe. Yes, as Daryl recalled, it's a terrific Tuesday. Well, he'll be joining on the 4 o'clock hour, and he'll be tending to his flock, swine, or whatever you call it. Rory Hintz will be joining in as a producer on the 4 o'clock hour. But right now, let's check in with the amazing Dr. Ted Fogarty, Fogarty and Farr, and also Joe Casarino, the best immune support doctor as well. Gentlemen, good afternoon. Happy Tuesday.
1: Hey, thanks, Mike.
0: Well, it's great to have you on board, guys. So tell us what's been happening here. So you have a great mission to go by here.
1: Yeah, we sure do.
2: Joe, you want to kick it off?
1: Yeah, I'll kick it off. First of all, I want to thank the audience, as always, for listening. You know, I have to say this because, you know, I represent ProImmune all over the country, and we are witnessing some miraculous recoveries to all types of health conditions, everything from neurological to physical to pre-diabetes to cholesterol levels, you name it. We're hearing the testimonials come in like we've never seen. Speaking of that, Ted, I haven't told you, but if you go to my newly redesigned website, the bestimmunesupport.com, any audience member that is able to get on a computer, you may want to look at my newly redesigned website, thebestimmunesupport.com. 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If you don't use cell phones or computers at all, you could ask your grandchildren or your children, get on thebestimmunesupport.com and show me. But Ted, I just put some new articles up in the article section. I am educating like never before about every health condition and how intracellular glutathione synthesis improves every condition. I'm doing it in a manner that's FDA compliant by writing articles, Ted. I'm just educating by writing articles. So, you know, there's no FDA could say, well, you can't say this and you can't say that. It's just an article speaking in terms of facts, okay? So you're going to love it. The audience is going to love it. But I want to thank the audience for listening, because what I witnessed, Dr. Fogarty, across the country from all the people that are taking ProImmune, every state now, right? It's the people that listen. Right. It's the people that listen, especially the K-Fire audience. I mean, that's a whole different level. The K-Fire audience, the
2: best
1: Midwest
2: audience in the nation, the most astute audience in the nation right there.
1: Oh, Ted, if they're not the smartest people, the Midwest, and you know I've traveled all over the country, you know that. You know I sell ProImmune everywhere. The Midwest, I've never seen anything like it. They listen, they comprehend, they understand, they trust, they know that we're speaking truths and facts. Anyway, I want to thank the audience for listening. I want to especially thank Dustin. I won't say his last name. Just ordered 12 jars last night, a dozen jars. Called me up to say, are you still honoring that 20% discount on the K-Fire? I said, yes, put in the code GIFT. He said, because I want to order a dozen jars. You know, he puts his whole family on it. Like many K-Fire audience members, Ted, they don't just take it for themselves. We've got people putting the entire family on ProImmune because they get it. They comprehend it. But Dustin, you're probably listening. I just want to say thank you to you. Getting back to my education, I want to say that I am educating like never before everywhere. I just put on my Instagram page, which is called Best Immune Support, a little different than the website. The website is thebestimmunesupport.com, but the Instagram is called Best Immune Support. I am educating. Ted, when you have time to look at a few of my recent posts, you're going to be like, praise God, the information that this man is putting out to the public, you know, we're just sharing knowledge. We're just sharing what you and I know, Ted, and we're putting out so the average person could understand it, like myself. I'm not a doctor. I'm not as smart as Dr. Fogarty, not even a fraction, but I have the ability to understand it, to connect the dots, and to put it in layman's terms. That's what I do.
2: It's also the great state of North Dakota, and all these KFYR listeners, they're basically they're the community behind the North Dakota CARES Act grant. The mission,
1: yeah,
2: and especially right. With Ag Commissioner Doug Gehring giving the blessing for the use of ProImmune as a naturopathic countermeasure to COVID, and then KFYR being the major broadcast vehicle for that program. I mean, this is ground zero for the healing of the nation.
1: Oh, no doubt about it. What KFIRE has done, and the audience and the people that wrote the testimonials that are on my website, Ted, many of the testimonials you read, they're from the Dakotas, okay? This is your audience. Now I have, people all over the country, but the people from the Dakotas, they send in these testimonials because they've been listening. You taught them, you educated them, and I've been educating them further. And what they're doing, Ted, is they're giving me the momentum and the energy to take this across the country, which is what I've been doing. I want to talk about that after the break, about what I've been up to. But before we do that, I just want to remind the audience, my Instagram, again, it's called Best Immune Support. If you have a cell phone, if you have a computer, if you can get on and start reading some of the information. Now, today I just posted about glyphosate, okay? I'm educating kind of in layman's terms, but I put a little science in there, too, for the people that may want to understand some of the science. But it's both ways. You'll understand the post. But I'm educating that it's the glyphosate toxicity in the foods we eat. Now, that's not saying that the farmers shouldn't use glyphosate. They need it to yield their crop. We get it. We're not criticizing any farmer that's using glyphosate. You need to protect your crop. You need to protect your farm. We get it. But what you don't need is to breathe in the glyphosate. You don't need to eat the foods that have the glyphosate, which we all do because everything has it today. It's part of life. It's part of how the agriculture grew to survive. The industry has grown to survive using glyphosate. It's a necessary tool today. But anyway, the point is you don't want that glyphosate in the cells of your body. You don't want it in your brain. You don't want it in the cells of your bones. You don't want it in the cells of any part of your body because it's very destructive. And my article tells you why in the Best Immune Support. So we're educating, and this is important because the bottom line is this, audience. You've got to get the toxins out, the microplastics, the glyphosate, the heavy metals, the oxidative stress from all the Wi-Fi that Mike and James and Daryl sitting at the KFIRE studio every day. They're surrounded by all this Wi-Fi causing them oxidative stress, but Daryl's protected because Daryl Lease is taking 2 scoops of Promune every day. Sometimes he takes 3. You need to get that oxidative stress out of the cells. It's the foundation to optimizing cellular health. What say you, Dr. Fogarty?
2: Yeah, I agree. My whole career, I'm in a fairly toxic waveform environment as a radiologist and also the incursion of Wi-Fi into the hospitals and even into our homes. And, it goes back years ago, but my first radio protective agent that I ever started using and teaching to my med students at UND was spirulina, which was also in the North Dakota CARES Act grant protocols. And then when I met Dr. Crum, I realized that this was, the spirulina is protecting kind of the outside of the cell from some of the derivatives of the oxidative molecules that come from radiation stress. But getting to the root of it inside the cell is where glutathione comes in. So it was just like this marriage made in heaven where, I'm in oxidative medicine with my hyperbaric oxygen mission for the veterans and then my imaging mission, I'm doing advanced interventional radiology procedures and getting radiation exposure to me and my students. And it was just like, well, wait a sec. This is actually, this is the 1-2 punch. And so with the, and again, it's putting your head in the sand to think that we can legislate all these toxins out of our world. We can't. It's never going to happen.
1: Yeah.
2: Trump, yeah. Trump and Kennedy even backed it, even though, he took a lot of hits from the MAHA crowd. Trump put out an executive order to protect access to glyphosate based on a 1950 National Defense Act that, our farmers our agriculture sector, it is part of our national defense. We literally are feeding the world already, and we got to feed ourselves. And so, you know, we can't just, you know, throw the baby out with the bathwater. But the better part of valor is to just say, hey, in the modern era, you know, this vital amine complex of these trinity of amino acids that Dr. Crum put into all these patents all across the world, all these patent offices are all like, yeah, this guy's totally on the mark on all these matters. And so that's, you know, these patents don't come from just some guy in the patent office saying, oh, yeah, I agree with this guy. It's a huge deep dive into scientific and legal matters. And, you know, so Dr. Crum's patents are basically educating the whole world and coming right out of the North Dakota CARES Act grant. This is now a daily essential vitamin complex.
0: Yes, and certainly there's a lot as well, too. We'll get to Joe Castorino and Dr. Ted Fogarty on the K-Fire Cafe. We'll be back after this right here on K-Fire.
3: Yes, he's the racing pigs guy, Darrell Lease, in the K-Fire Cafe. Mitchell in the morning.
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5: 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The fun side of chaos and deflection.
3: Mitchell in the morning. 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
0: K-Fire. 3:22 here in the K-Fire Cafe. I'm Mike Wagner in for Daryl Lease. Daryl will be back on the 4 o'clock hour. He's got some business right now. We got the Best of Me Important System. We got Joe Castorino and Dr. Ted Fogarty. And guys, we love to hear more about it. I'm ready for some.
15: Well, all right then. I do want to put out a call for people to call in and ask me any questions they have today before we move on.
16: Thank you.
15: You know, I've been working on some plays, some ways to enhance pro-immune. And I sent Daryl last week a whole dossier on methylene blue. And cause he was asking me, you know, like, what do you think about this methylene blue stuff? And everybody's, like, looking into it. And I did a huge literature review and sent him all the science. And it's a pretty amazing compound in medicine for, you know, over 100 years and got a good safety track record. And so I started putting a drop in, you know, a beer here or there. And then I threw some of that blue stuff. Well, it turns beer green, by the way, for all of you who need a little trick for St. Patrick's Day that's a little healthier than just green dye. But I ended up spilling some of it on the carpet and really kind of got Carolyn a little mad about that. So I decided just yesterday to dissolve one drop in a half a jar of Pro-Immune that I have in the kitchen and turned the Pro-Immune into this pretty blue color. And then I ended up having Carolyn snort some of the blue Pro-Immune with the one drop of methylene blue. I had her snort some of it yesterday because she went out to...
16: I got to laugh.
15: Listen to this. She went out to clean out this old storage unit of ours over by the dam on the lake, and there's all these mice, you know, in there and mice turds, and she was like all worried that she's coming home with hantavirus, and so I was like, okay, well, let's try this. So I had her snort two pinchfuls of blue Pro-Immune Immune Formulation 200, just a little bit of the methylene blue dye in there, and then I could actually see the methylene blue was up in her nasal cavity, and I was like, okay, you got it in there, so that's how we do it. And so, you know, just came up with another great twist on the great Pro-Immune Immune Formulation 200 and keeping us healthy.
16: I have to laugh because your poor wife, you know, she's your guinea pig.
15: Yes. Well,
16: Caroline, try this.
15: My family has been that in my life of wellness. And, you know, I first got my son Riley with autism, which had a significant overlay from vaccines. I first got him talking with mild hyperbaric therapy in the home. It took a long time, and I know now, if I'd had Pro-Immune back then in 2006, he would have been talking in 3 months instead of taking 9 months just to start talking.
16: Yeah.
15: So.
16: Yeah, speaking of children, I'd like to say, audience, we were talking about this at the Dr. Day's conference at Hippocrates Wellness with Dr. Judy Mikovits. And Judy and I were speaking about this on our way drive up from Miami to West Palm Beach. Children, okay, our children today are being poisoned to death with something that I have an article on my website in the article section called
1: The Toxic Three. Okay, if you want to get on my website, thebestimmunesupport.com, and you want to read this article, The Toxic Three, you will understand why Dr. Fogarty and all the doctors and myself are advocating and appealing to you to put your children and grandchildren on ProImmune. The children are being toxified today with ubiquitous microplastics, glyphosate, and heavy metals at every turn. Their children, okay, these are young kids, 12 years old, 12 years, you know, 13, 16, 10, 8, 5, you know, 11. All these children are being poisoned to death. You know, it's a different world. It's a different environment that we're living in. The world has become so toxic that the audience members that are my age, you know, I'm 69 years old, okay? So a lot of you guys, I know the KFI audience. They're my age, and a lot of them are older. Some of them are in their 50s. You know, we didn't grow up with this around every turn. This is why it's critically important to get your children and grandchildren to detox, because they're not going to make it to 70 and 80 in great health like we did. We had the foundation, okay? But these kids today, these toxins, this toxic three is causing something inside the cell called reactive oxygen species, okay? Then you get something called free radicals. All of these things, Dr. Fogarty could talk about it in a minute. But if you don't get the toxins out, your cell becomes so toxic and so full of oxidative stress and the reactive oxygen species that if you don't get that stuff out, it leads to cancer. And guess what's happening today? Such a large

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5: Here's your AccuWeather forecast. Cloudy, cold for tonight, low 28. Mainly cloudy and breezy for Wednesday, high 53. Tomorrow night, clear, low 28. Partly sunny on Thursday with a high 69. Friday, mostly sunny and breezy, high 74. Saturday, cloudy and breezy with a high 65. Download the AccuWeather app today. With your AccuWeather forecast, I'm Andy Robb.
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7: K-36 here at K-Fire Cafe. I'm Mike Widener in for Daryl Lees. Daryl will be in on the 4 o'clock hour. Right now, let's continue on with Joe Castorino and Dr. Ted Fogarty, the best immune support system. And guys, may want to give the website. And by the way, how much does it cost to get the best immune support system? You talked about having these kids have anxiety and everything like that, being on screens for so long, the tablets. How much does that cost and get them started?
8: Yeah, that's a great question. It's thebestimmunesupport.com. And for your audience, I give it 20% all the time now. So when they go onto thebestimmunesupport.com, any amount of jars, no matter if it's 6 jars, 12 jars, 18 jars, whatever it is, they put in the code GIFT at checkout, and they're getting a 20% off. I'm doing that as long as I can until legal tells me I can't. I'm not supposed to be selling it under MSRP of $75 a jar, but I do it for the K-Fire audience. And if legal ever tells me from the Promune company, you got to cease and desist, I might have to do that. But I'm going to fight like heck not to do it, because this audience, it's just a beloved audience. They listen and they deserve it. They deserve the discount. The other reason I discounted is I'm hoping that the audience will put the kids and the grandkids on it, and by giving the discount, it helps. But, I'm just going to say it to you this way, and then Dr. Fogarty could explain why. I think he's done it many times already, but let me just repeat this to you. Proimmune is the secret to extending life. It is the biggest anti-aging formula on the planet, in the universe. It was created at the formation and the creation of life itself, okay? When the single cell, the non-living cell, put glutathione in it 3.5 billion years ago, that is the progenitor of life. That is the origin of the immune system. And here we are billions of years later as human beings and plants and fish and birds and trees and everything that's living today has glutathione in it. For what purpose? To take out the toxins. That was the reason why Dr. Crum taught me the single cell, put the glutathione in it to form a living cell. Without it, we would not be here today. Okay? So this is all part of God's plan, God's frequencies, God's vibrations, and God's frequencies that created the glutathione inside the cell. And this is how life was formed on a biological, scientific viewpoint, which is factual. So you want to get these kids and grandkids on Proimmune. That's the discount, 20%. Put in the code GIFT at checkout. And let me repeat this. Proimmune is your secret to anti-aging and extending life. And we can get these kids to live 70, 80, 90 years old like most of you are living today. You're living that way because you didn't have the toxic overload when you were 6, 7, 8, 9, 10, 11, 12, 13, 14, and 15. I didn't have it. You didn't have it. But the kids are being whammied to death with poison. We've got to use the nature's formula. What say you, Dr. Fogarty? Dr. Pope?
4: Oh, sorry. I had you on mute.
8: But okay, did you hear me?
4: I had you on mute. Hello? Yeah, I did.
8: Did you hear what I said? Yeah. Great. Okay,
4: yeah.
8: Thoughts?
4: Yeah. So I was just looking up at Genesis 1:26-27. God said, let us make mankind in our image, in our life, in our likeness. So God created mankind in his own image. And, you know, I've had this spiritual journey through medicine, and, you know, there's a lot of things that I think a lot of people, like, have a hard time with the juxtaposition of science and biblical understandings and truths. But I see where, you know, God created life, and it was all part of God's plan to have, you know, glutathione be the intracellular defense agent. It's the shield. It's
8: right.
4: The shield system for all right. of these toxic insults for all of our cells. And so, you know, theologically speaking, I literally have a view of the Bible as being an encoded source of actual science and Christian business ethics. And so I just throw that out there as, you know, when we say 3 billion years of evolution from a scientific point of view, and it's God who really started everything in his own time, and what was written in the Bible is true, but sometimes allegorical and sometimes not. So I just throw it out there that it's really from what I've seen in the miracles of therapeutics that have literally, unbeknownst to me before I even understood about glutathione amino acid synthesis in the cell, through my mission with hyperbaric oxygen therapy and helping the veterans, it's just like this all just seems to kind of make sense. That it was God's plan, you know. It's like this whole detoxification system running primarily on glutathione, supercharged by hyperbaric oxygen therapy, it's this spiritual incorporation of what we as physicians should have always been practicing, is not just Hippocratic ethics, first do no harm, but really Christian ethics, and Christ being the first physician, the physician of our souls. I just see all of this coming together in this time as a revelation of molecular biology for us in this nation and the great state of North Dakota.
8: So true. You know, Ted, we've had this discussion before. I've said it before. I'll repeat it again. We are all connected to God. God is inside of us. The God energy, the source energy, the miracles, the blessings, the divinity, the healing, it's all inside of us. All we're doing with ProImmune is bringing back nature's foundational system that started the detoxification. But God is inside of us. You don't look outside for God. God is inside of us. And when you listen to the people of God, like Dr. Fogarty and myself and all the doctors that come on the show, these are people that understand the inner workings of God, God consciousness, Christ consciousness, the understanding of hope. Okay, when you have hope, the manifestation process of aligning with the higher vibrational frequencies, which I do at nighttime when I go to bed, I listen to high vibrational frequency music. That's how I fall asleep, and then I leave it playing all night long. So I'm aligning with the higher vibrational frequencies of the universe, the God frequency. You know, ProImmune is the healing mechanism. I just want to give a quick shout out to Larry. I won't tell the last name. Larry from, give me a minute. Larry from, hold on. Wow, I don't know where this is. Wishek, North Dakota. Wow. I don't know where Wishek, North Dakota is, but Larry, thank you for listening.
4: Wishek. I know where Wishek is. It's in the Iron Curtain Zone, next to Napoleon.
8: Well, wherever it is, great. Larry is listening. Larry is listening. You know, Ted, I see the orders come in. They come in on real time on my cell phone. And we have orders from all these little towns in the Dakotas because people are listening to K-Fire. So, Larry, thank you for trusting this. It's going to improve your health. You know, Larry, you don't always feel a difference. I'm taking Promune 6 years. I've never felt a difference. But guess what? I haven't had a cold, a flu, a norovirus, or anything in 6 years. I'm running around at 69 like I'm 39 or not 29. No one can believe my age. I have energy. I have God consciousness. I have health. I'm balancing my A1C, my blood sugar, my cholesterol, my triglycerides. I'm doing an article on that coming up on my website next, Ted. That's going to be in the article section. I'm educating people that there is nothing that Promune will not help you with. And ladies and gentlemen, if you think you're at the beginnings of any dementia or Alzheimer's or your memory is starting to slip, nothing will optimize your brain function better than Promune Immune Formulation 200, because not only is it taking out the oxidative stress inside the cells of the brain, it's lowering the inflammation in the cells of the brain and doing many other things like taking out the reactive oxygen species. It's activating the NRF2 gene to support your immune system inside the cells of the brain even further. This is the formula. So thank you, audience, for listening.
9: That's exactly what goes into warp speed when you're in a hyperbaric air chamber, and the great North Dakota family of sports legend, the Koska family from Fargo, you know, God brought them to me out here in western Nebraska on the shores of Lake McConaughey to figure out how to reverse Bobby Koska's dementia. And, you know, if anybody in the audience is, you know, in the health professions and wants to check on my science, you can just type in KFYR in PubMed, which is our taxpayer-funded database of all medicine and science, which is now under the purview of Bobby Kennedy Jr. as HHS director. And so right there, we're just linking from the top of the chain of command in medicine and science right through KFYR into North Dakotans, proving to the world that supercharged glutathione medicine and reverse dementia. And, you know, Joe, I've got you in there in the front page of science on all the abstracts and conflict of interest, which I purposely put you there to show the world that this is all coming out of the North Dakota CARES Act funding mechanism, and it's all good wellness, good health, good science, and backed up by, you know, Dr. Hartch and myself in this case report. And so there's really no downside, especially to just using Promune to enhance all healing and wellness endeavors. And like I said before, you know, a little scoop in the nose or a little snort in the nose is a good way to protect yourself against viruses and use it conservatively. We've discussed the full inhalation protocols on KFYR, protect the lungs with a microdose technique. And I just see where, you know, we've basically started it's actually an international movement that is slowly being revealed through the medical literature and out of North Dakota, literally.
8: Yeah,
9: it's ground zero for the breakout of the easiest, simplest, most effective way to help all maladies, because in essence, all disease either creates glutathione depletion, and a lot of diseases are expressed once your cells don't have enough glutathione. It's the final common pathway of so many good things when you have high glutathione levels, and so many bad things when your glutathione levels are low.
7: Mm-hmm. And I think that's most important as well, too. We're going to take a time out here on the K-Fire Cafe, and we'll be back with Dr. Ted and also Joe Castorino, the best immune support system. We'll be back after this here on KFIRE. Don't go away.
10: 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Daryl East in the K-Fire Cafe.
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7: All right, 3:52 here on the Voice of the Northern Plains. Let's check back in with Joel Castorino and Dr. Ted Forger, the best immune sports system. And guys, it's been a great hour. It flew by so fast.
8: Thank you.
9: Yeah, it always does. And next time around, maybe we'll get some callers in.
8: Yeah, I'd like to say something before we go, Ted. I haven't told you because I'm very busy, as you know, with all these conferences and everything with Dr. Judy. But anyway, I want to thank the new doctors, Ted. There's many new doctors and health professionals across the Dakotas that every couple of weeks I get a new doctor or a new health center calling me up from the Dakotas. I heard about this ProMune. How do I onboard it? How do I set up an account so I could recommend it to my patients? And to all the doctors out there listening and the health centers, from the heart, I want to say thank you. Thank you for listening. Thank you for putting your patients on ProMune. Audience, on my website, thebestimmunesupport.com, I have something called a map. You could click on the map on your cell phone. You could zoom in. You could see the town that you live in, and you could see where ProMune is sold right near you. Many health centers and pharmacies are recommending and selling ProMune, making it available to all their patients and customers. So that's a good resource to have, the map. The other thing is, audience members, if you have a doctor or a health center or health professional that you go to that doesn't have ProMune or doesn't recommend it, do me a favor. Do Dr. Fogarty a favor. Do humanity a favor. tell these doctors to get on the website, thebestimmunesupport.com. Look at the science. Dr. Fogarty, I don't know if I told you, the new science is all uploaded now in a new section called Science for Physicians and Pharmacies. I've got the white paper. I have the preamble. I have the presentation to the Department of Defense. Any doctor has to just look at this new website design, get on that section, open up those articles, read those articles. If they don't recommend Promune to their patients, shame on them. Because every doctor at Dr. Days at Hippocrates Wellness, after Dr. Judy Mikovits and myself educated them, they're putting all their patients on Promune. These are mainstream doctors. These are surgeons. These are all types of doctors from across the country that are starting to understand because we educated them. You're not taught this in medical school. The doctors are not taught the importance of replenishing depleted glutathione. It is the foundational health element of life,
0: Yeah.
8: Dr. Fogarty teaches it all the time. Depleted glutathione is your problem. It's the cause of all these chronic illnesses. Please, audience, tell your doctors, look at
0: the institutional standpoint. And
8: contact me. Go ahead, Ted. Go ahead.
9: From an institutional standpoint, I think the ground has been now laid and prepped for possibly getting the North Dakota National Guard physicians to work within the legislature and work within the adjutant general crowd and start to at least, if we can't get the federal Department of War onto the understanding of how important this is for troop readiness, at least the National Guard in North Dakota can be on top of that pile and start doing this now.
8: Let me just say, Ted, I want every Air Force member and serviceman at the Mandan Air Force Base on Promune. Okay, they don't know that they have a resource right down the street at Broadway Pharmacy. Okay, every Air Force member that's got PTSD and TBI and depression.
9: You mean Minot? Anxiety. You mean Minot?
8: Minot. I'm sorry, Minot. I beg your pardon, Minot. All these people in Minot and the Air Force bases are struggling with cognitive issues, with tiredness, with fatigue. We have the answer. Everybody in Minot at the Air Force base should be going to Broadway Pharmacy, picking up the Promune. Jody orders a case every month. If you know anybody in the Minot area, educate these Air Force bases. And I think there's another pharmacy in Minot called the Medicine Man or the Medicine Shop. They should be recommending Promune. If anybody knows the Medicine Shop or the Medicine Man in Minot, that pharmacy should be having a display case like every other pharmacy does, including Wilma Chemist in New York City, the biggest and oldest pharmacy. They've got a display case, Ted, on the front counter near checkout. They recommend Promune to everybody. And one more thing, Ted, one more thing I just want to tell you quickly. Hold on. Hippocrates Wellness in West Palm Beach, Florida, where Judy and I did the presentation, they are now recommending Promune to every customer that walks through their door, every patron, because they understand how important this is. Go ahead, Ted.
9: Well, I'm just... from a political metrics, and you probably don't understand as much as I do about some of these matters, but, you know, the state-level military matters are where we really have a political will to start this in the North Dakota National Guard, as well as throughout the VFW system of veterans in North Dakota. I think those two are the institutions that we should be hard charging into right now.
8: Well, you're working on that. I'm just hoping the audience will go to their local pharmacy and doctor and tell them get on the bestimmunesupport.com website, see what this is.
7: 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And get on Best With as well, too. 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
8: 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For anybody who's listening, God bless you. Stay healthy. Until next week. Thank you again, everyone.
7: 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Daryl Lisa is next in studio with more of the KFR Cafe.
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30: White House advice for Iran. Elisa Brady, Fox News. Secretary of State Marco Rubio saying it's time for the regime to make a sensible choice as he was leading a White House briefing.
4: They are facing real catastrophic destruction to their economy, generational destruction to their economy, generational destruction to the wealth of their country, imposed on themselves by the actions that they're taking. They should check themselves before they wreck themselves in the direction that they're going.
30: Rubio says the U.S. blockade of Iranian ports is in response to what Iran has been doing in the Strait of Hormuz.
4: There is no international law that allows you to say, I'm going to put mines in an international body of water and I'm going to blow up ships that don't listen to us and try to go through. That's what Iran is doing. This is a criminal act.
30: He says the U.S. is trying to restore freedom of navigation by securing a lane to guide stranded ships through the strait, and that Project Freedom is a defensive operation, unlike Operation Epic Fury, which Rubio says is over, though President Trump hasn't ruled out a return to fighting. The president also saying again that Iran wants to make a deal.
5: Iran has no chance. They never did. They know it.
30: Iranian media quoting their president as saying it's impossible to surrender to unilateral demands from the U.S. Iran's foreign ministry reportedly denying attacks on the UAE, which has reported a second day of missiles and drones. Iranian officials claiming defensive actions only directed at U.S. targets. Vice President J.D. Vance is on the road campaigning in Iowa for a Republican congressman after stopping to vote in his home state, Ohio, which has primaries today. So does Indiana. A verdict just in for an NFL player accused of assaulting his private chef in a pay dispute. Former Patriots receiver Stephon Diggs found not guilty on day two of his trial in Massachusetts. Attorneys for the four-time Pro Bowler argued the assault never happened and questioned the credibility of the chef, suggesting money as a possible motive for the allegations. 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
7: From the iHeart North Dakota Newsroom, I'm Jason Tulin. An unexpected and different day at Bismarck High School.
12: The school got a threatening call this morning, and administrators were quickly working with Bismarck police. Officials say it appears to be a swatting call, but it made its impact. Bismarck High called it a day, dismissing students out of what it calls an abundance of caution. There's no evidence of a credible threat. I'm David Cale.
7: Governor Armstrong is relaxing driving restrictions for truckers transporting agricultural products as farmers face fertilizer shortages. The order waives hours of service rules for drivers hauling materials such as fertilizer, pesticides, and seed during planting season. It will remain in effect for 14 days, and all safety and vehicle regulations still apply. This comes as a severe supply crunch that is delaying planting statewide. State leaders say global supply issues are contributing to the shortage, with planting progress currently behind average pace. I'm Jason Doolin.
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24: 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Cloudy, cold for tonight, low 28. Mainly cloudy and breezy for Wednesday, high 53. Tomorrow night, clear, low 28. Partly sunny on Thursday with a high 69. Friday, mostly sunny and breezy, high 74. Saturday, cloudy and breezy with a high 65. 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

0: 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And in this hour, it is the hour we call your outdoors discussion or whatever the heck else you want to talk about. 701-258-0550, 800-228-0550. Give us a call. Tell us what you have to talk about here today on the K-Fire Cafe. And don't forget, tomorrow in the 4 o'clock hour, we will have Nick Phillips from Applied Digital joining us on air to answer some questions. So appreciate that time. And you'll want to tune in and listen to that conversation that I get to have with him in the 4 o'clock hour tomorrow. Today, like I said, you tell us what you want to talk about, what you have to say. A couple of announcements here. Don't forget, tonight at the library here in Bismarck, Dustin Garlow of the Watchdog Network is putting on and hosting a county commissioner candidate forum, and I will be there assisting him with that. So stop on by. If you're a Burley County resident, make sure you get there to hear what your candidates are thinking, what they think about different issues, how they'd approach them. And we'll have more on that here later in the show, too. There's some interesting things happened related to that somewhat, I guess. But also, if today, if you are in the, if you're in the Devil's Lake area, the Devil's Lake Armory, today, May 5th, 6 to 8 o'clock, they're having election integrity and transparency in government spending gathering. They asked State Auditor Josh Gallion to come up there and Secretary of State Michael Howe to come up there. And so Josh messaged me this earlier and said, hey, can you make that announcement? So if you're in the Devil's Lake area, 6 to 8 o'clock, I mean, so, you know, if you're over in the Rugby area or you're down in the Harvey area or you're even in the Carrington area, you know, you're in the Grand Forks area, you still got time to get there to hear the, if you're interested in election integrity and transparency in government spending, if that's important stuff to you, a Q&A, chili feed and Q&A. Like I said, they invited State Auditor Josh Gallion up there and Secretary of State Michael Howe. So get over to that and check that out. And some announcements here regarding some outdoor stuff. Let's see here. Oh, man, I tell you what. May 1st, last Friday, paddlefish season opened. And holy cow, did they get paddlefish on that first day. Wow. Unbelievable the amount of paddlefish. I haven't seen the official count, but an unofficial one that I seen was like 330 fish that first day. Now remember, they have a 1,000 target for harvest. So they got 330 some the first day. I don't know what they got over the weekend. I think yesterday was a catch and release day only, and I think today was a catch and keep day again. Tomorrow is maybe, I don't know. Anyway, do not delay. If you want to catch one and keep one, you need to get up there like yesterday. Yeah. Today might be too late. I haven't seen anything on the website that they've given their 24-hour notice, because that's what they do. They'll give a 24-hour notice that the catch and keep will be ending. So, you know, pay attention to that. They will notify whether they are bumping up too close to that 1,000 and they don't want to go over, and they'll give another, like I said, 24 hours of opportunity to catch and keep. So make sure you pay attention to that. But yeah, and there's some big ones. A lot of nice fish, you know, 90, 100, 105 pound fish. Them are awesome, awesome sized fish. So that's some big old girls that they're catching. And everyone's going, oh, what are you insinuating about females? No, the big ones are the females. And they're full of eggs. And that's caviar. Yeah. So that is caviar. For those of you yuppies out there that are listening. yeah. All you yuppies out there, you can get the caviar if you go up and get, and it's supposed to be the premium. It's supposed to be some of the most premium stuff, I guess, out of these paddlefish. I don't know. I'm not a caviar type guy. I'm not a raw egg eater, so whatever. If you want to eat your caviar and pate on crackers at the same time, go for it. I'm not going to eat either one. So I like the other parts of these animals that, you know, why eat that when you can have, you know, the good meat from it? Well, good and meat and paddlefish all in the same sentence probably doesn't go together real well either, because paddlefish are awful greasy. And so smoking them, I guess, is pretty good. I did have a guy bring me some smoked paddlefish one time to try, because I helped clean them big dudes a few years up there. I had a buddy of mine that had the contract to do the cleaning, take the caviar out, clean the fish, you know, because if the people brought him in and they let the scientist take some age things on him, you know, they cut out a piece and they can age him, and yeah, I don't know, all that happy hooligan stuff there. But then if they wanted them clean, they donated the caviar at that time. I don't know how it all still works up there. I haven't been up there for quite a few years. But the Williston Chamber would take the caviar, and they'd add us cleaning the fish. Then they had another room where they would, you know, sort and clean and prep the caviar, and they'd package it up, and then, yeah, they'd sell it, I mean, like $100 an ounce and stuff like that. I mean, it was supposed to be some premium stuff. So, but I had someone bring smoked fish, smoked paddlefish one time, and it wasn't bad. You know, you smoke and season anything, you can choke down a raccoon and a rat too, I suppose, but not going to be your first on the list to go ahead and eat. But it wasn't bad, I will say that. But yeah, they're fun to catch. So yeah, you got to figure out a way to utilize them, right? So of course, on the catch and release days, you can just catch and release, and you know, bad thing is if you get the state record, you want to be able to keep that thing. You don't want to have to turn that bugger back. 130-some pounds, I think, is the state record still. I don't know if it's 133, 136, somewhere in there, I think, is still the state record for paddlefish. So, and there's some big ones, like I said. I don't know how big the biggest one this year yet is. Like I said, I haven't seen any official reports. I just saw the first day someone was speculating about 330, 334 fish or something. So that's a big day. That is a huge day of fish caught on day one for the paddlefish season. Another thing they got going on is Fish Challenge, the North Dakota Fish Challenge. It's the fifth annual. And what this is, the challenge is encourage exploration of North Dakota's fisheries, okay? And promote the joy of catching a fish, no matter the size or species, with the newly added 100 fish challenge. Okay, to compete in the challenge, just catch 100 fish of any kind. Okay. In addition, anglers can complete the total catch challenge by coaching a new angler, cleaning up a local water body, cooking a catch, and casting a story. The rough fish challenge by catching a bullhead, carp, sucker. The Sport Fish Challenge by catching a bluegill, walleye, bass, and trout, or the inaugural Classic Challenge requiring a northern pike, a yellow perch, a smallmouth bass, and a channel catfish. Either way, the process is simple. Snap a photo of each and submit your entry on the North Dakota Game and Fish website now through August 15th. Anglers who complete a challenge will receive a decal and a certificate. So you can brag about being the best classic fisherman if you want to do the classic, which is a northern pike, yellow perch, smallmouth bass, and channel cat. Or you can brag about being the best sport fish fisherman, catching a bluegill, walleye, bass, and trout. So yeah, or, you know, whatever, the rough fish challenge, If all you can catch is bottom feeders, that might be the one for you. Anyway, we're going to run to a break here. 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I'm Daryl Leese. I'll be right back.
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2: 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No, that's periwinkle. No, that's midnight. 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

Welcome back to the K-Fire Cafe. Daryl Lease here on K-Fire 550 on this terrific Tuesday afternoon, the hour we call your outdoors discussion or whatever the heck else you want to talk about. 701-258-0550-800-228-0550. Give us a call and tell us what you have to say here today on the cafe. And it can be outdoors. It can be whatever topic you want to talk about. Remember, I reminded you tonight, coming up, Dustin Garvelo from the Watchdog Network is hosting a Burley County Commissioner Candidate Forum at the library. So 6 o'clock, get there. I'm going to be helping him with that. And there's 7 candidates for the commissioner's seats this year. 5 have committed to come. 1, I believe it was Wagner, had a prior commitment prior to this date getting set. So we understand him not being there. But there's 1 mystery incumbent that didn't accept the invitation. Yeah. And this 1 mystery incumbent, I feel flattered. I'm wearing this as a badge of honor. I got called out at the Burley County Commission meeting last night. So I'm wearing that as a badge of honor. Yeah. Commissioner Sally Schwabe said first of all, I don't know why it even came up that there's a commissioner candidate meeting, and it has no relevance to the Burley County Commission meeting. But anyway, it did. And so Commissioner Sally Schwabe, because you guys know I call people that can't handle things Sally, right? They can't show up because they can't handle things. They're called Sally, right? So Commissioner Sally Schwabe said Daryl Lease is an idiot. And on public record, I am wearing this with a badge of honor. Because, hey, I got called an idiot by a buffoon. And so I feel special. And then he said, well, I'll probably still show up tomorrow night or that, but I don't know if I should because, you know, I might call him out or call, you know, get in his face about, you know, whatever. Yeah, whatever. And I say, bring it, big boy. Bring it. And so I found it humorous. I had people messaging me going, hey, you got called out by Commissioner Schwabe last night at the Burley County Commission. I said, oh, really? Yeah, he called you an idiot on the record. I said, I'm in the official record. I love it. I am so grateful for being called out because guess what? Must mean that we're making a difference here on the cafe, folks. Yeah, making a difference. And so I find it kind of funny. And this is exactly the thing. They complain about me. By the way, you know, Commissioner Sally Schwabe wanted to get me removed from the radio about a year and a half ago. So, and so he'd probably be back in again trying that. And so I'm just like, and they wonder why I keep talking about Burley County. I said if they would quit doing dumb things, I would have nothing to talk about. But they keep doing dumb things and give me something to talk about. I could not write a better script from them in the county commission to do things to be able to talk about mistakes and misdirections that they're taking. So I am marking today as the official anyone but Schwabe Day for candidates for county commission. It's some of you are celebrating Cinco de Mayo today. There is one more than a Cinco to consider because it's anybody but Schwabe Day on the K-Fire Cafe for candidates at the Burley County Commission. Yeah, he'll probably show up tonight and he'll yell at me and he'll want to lecture me. And I'm just like, hey, old man, don't have a heart attack when you're trying to take me on. Because I don't want to have to be the cause that you stroke out. Okay? So, just calm down.
take a chill pill, focus on your county commission and what you should be doing instead of focusing on me. Because obviously, that might be part of the problem, is you're focusing on the things that you shouldn't be instead of focusing on the county business that you should be. And so, I found it, I have, like I said, first person that messaged me that, I'm going, I'll wear that as a badge of honor. That I got called out on public record at a Burleigh County Commission meeting. Oh, I love it. I love it. You just can't write these scripts. Like I'm telling you, this kind of comedy, there is no better comedy than real life happenings. I've said it before. You know, Larry the Cable Guy couldn't write this good a comedy. And I love Larry the Cable Guy. By the way, I've met him before. Actually, when I was doing the Racing Pigs down in Lincoln, Nebraska, he brought his family over to watch him. So I got to meet Larry the Cable Guy, and I love Larry the Cable Guy's stuff. I mean, but he can't even write this good a humor. I mean, and he's a talented dude. I mean, I just love it. I laugh. And I'm thinking, if you're focusing on me, you are focusing on all of the wrong things. Focus on your job as county.

0: Welcome back to the K-Fire Cafe. Daryl Lease here on a terrific Tuesday afternoon, anyone but Schwabby afternoon for Burley County Commission. And the hour we call Your Outdoors Discussion, or whatever the heck else you want to talk about, 701-258-0550, 800-228-0550. Let's go to the phone lines. Welcome to the cafe. What do you have to say?
1: Yes, I just listened to Dr. Fogarty's half hour and entered glutathione scam in my co-pilot, and they said, yes, it's a scam about the same kind as being used now for Alzheimer's and other diseases. So I'd just like to report that.
0: Well, it's not a scam, so whatever, sir. You're getting misdirection there from wherever you're trying to figure that out from. So,
1: well, they list all the details of how it's a scam.
0: Yeah, who lists them, sir? Tell me that.
1: It's on Copilot.
0: Oh yeah, Copilot AI. Who's listing them, sir?
1: Well, they
0: where
1: just
0: are the sources?
1: What,
0: give the sources.
1: What's out there? They just look into it and.
0: It's AI. It's AI. Tell me who the sources are, sir.
1: I don't know Copilot sources, but they'll do the same thing if you put in Alzheimer's scam or all the other witch doctor type.
0: Yeah, okay. So tell me this, sir. Tell me this, sir. The hundreds of people that have had things improved by taking this, including myself, by the way. Explain that to me, sir. That's why I said, unless you have sources, Copilot,
1: explain
0: really?
1: What?
0: AI? Come on, man. Really?
1: All,
0: is that
1: I'm,
0: the best
1: all
0: you got?
1: I'm doing is saying what I found on Copilot. Same thing I found about the Alzheimer's scam where cadmium, was it sulfate? No, cadmium chloride is supposed to clean out the Alzheimer's.
0: Again, you need to use something other than Copilot. You need to go to verifiable sources. You need to go to like PubMed and look at the science, the published science on this stuff. Don't go to Copilot. Go to PubMed and look at the published research. Look at the published research, sir. Look at the published research. Okay? Don't go to Copilot and ask for an AI opinion because you're going to have the cranks on there putting in misinformation, and that's what it's going to feed you.
1: Yeah, well, that's what Copilot uses, and it lists the sources.
0: Well, yeah, I just asked you what the sources were, and you couldn't tell me.
1: Well, I don't want to try and unearth everything Copilot has found. It just found it's about a two-three-year-old scam that's been running till now. That's all they say.
0: Yeah, but it's not a scam, sir, because this stuff works for people out there. Hey, sir, just listen to me for 30 seconds here.
1: Yeah.
0: The benefit that I have had personally. See, you can't even listen for 3 seconds.
1: It was just a suggestion.
0: Yeah, see the things that I have personally been improved by using it. Friends of mine that have personal things that are improved by it. People that are non-friends of mine that are listeners here that have called and told me the improvements that they have had. The ones that have called in right here on the radio, unsolicited, and shared those things, sir. So go to PubMed, okay? Quit using Copilot, an AI-generated mockery, and go to PubMed and look at the published medical science on it. That's my suggestion to you, sir. Thank you for your phone call.
1: Well,
0: I appreciate it.
1: Your sources are good, then. I'm just saying, research it.
0: I have researched it, sir. You know what? I've done better. I've used it and had that research for personal use. The proof is in the use, sir. The proof is in the use.
1: Yeah, well, I guess a lot of people say that.
0: Yeah, and a lot of people say, oh, I found this on AI. It's got to be the truth. Yeah. Do you know anyone
1: other,
0: like that?
1: Other people say it's just another scam.
0: Yeah, well, you know what, sir? No one's forcing you to get involved in improving your health with it, so you can continue to diminish your health however you're diminishing it on your own. And you can keep looking this stuff up on Copilot instead of going to the medical report. So I appreciate it, sir. I'm going to move on here to the next topic. So
1: thanks a lot.
0: We will talk to you again. Thanks for calling in. Thanks for sharing your voice here today on the K-Fire Cafe.
1: Right.
0: Yeah. Copilot. I bring my co-pilots on every once in a while. Thursdays, my co-pilot is Trent Luce. I don't know how good of a co-pilot he is. He keeps leaving pickups all over South Dakota and other places. So I don't know if he's a good co-pilot or not. Well, he's probably a better co-pilot than main pilot. Oh, yeah. But anyway. Oh, yeah. And, you know, I got co-pilots on, you know, Wednesday, Dustin and Josh. Yeah, I got a co-pilot, running the board every day. Do we have another caller coming in here? Well, let's go back to the phone lines. 701-258-0550. Welcome to the cafe. What do you have to say? Oh, he went away? He disappeared. There, someone's calling again. Let's take this one. Welcome to the cafe. What do you have to say?
2: Hey, good afternoon, Daryl. I just want to give you an update about the goings-on and chaos in Mercer County. So, you laugh. It's not funny. So, it seems like every time there's something happening, Chris Renner is at the center of it. He's now attempting to annex land south of Beulah all the way out to the Coyote Station, trying to dig into why. Well, the why seems to be that Callan Metals LLC has an option on land out by the Coyote plant, probably on the old mine area. And evidently, Chris Renner wants to ensure, A, that the city of Beulah annexes that because they essentially have no industrial zoning whatsoever, which would give Callan Metals a free-for-all. And that way, he thinks the city of Beulah is going to get all the tax dollars. So sometimes you just can't make this stuff up, but that's actually the latest and greatest coming from the city of Beulah and the chairman of their planning and zoning.
0: So now this is this the guy that called me last week and
2: yes, it is.
0: Wanted to, yep. and was misunderstood how this works, that after a permit was applied for, that you could go back and put stipulations on. Is this the same guy?
2: Same guy. Yep. And in fact, him and his planning and zoning meeting, the last one, just got slapped down. The whole civic center was filled with people who were opposed to placing a 5G cell tower, 140-foot tower, next to a clinic with people going in and out that have pacemakers, and next to an elementary school. And so what an astute young group of ladies come to find out is that there was a material deficiency in what was listed as the site, the latitude and longitude of the site, in what was listed as a public notice on the planning and zoning meeting agenda, and what was actually on the city commission agenda. And so one of the young ladies went in Monday, filed a complaint with the auditor and the mayor and the chairman of the planning and zoning, and everything was canceled until towards the end of May, until they can start all over and do it all over again. So, Daryl, there are so many young people that are waking up, doing their research, and refuse to be bullied by our local governments in Mercer County. And I got to tell you, some of that has directly to do with you and Trent Luce helping people understand how important it is to get involved in their local government. Thank you.
0: Well, just trying to bring some things to light and help people protect their rights and their freedoms. And You know, I think the people are standing up. We've got these Sallies in these government positions, these elected servant positions, these appointed servant positions that can't take any criticism ever, and they can't just, you know, make light of it and go on with life. Some of them got to throw a tantrum and resign, and others, they need to call people out instead of take care of the business at their own meetings, and they're focusing on all the wrong things. What people don't understand, does anyone understand the history of our country, how we were founded? It was an uprising of the people. And why are they pushing people to the point of another uprising? I mean, the Revolutionary War was because of backlash from the people. And this backlash now that we have is growing. It's growing. It's not shrinking. It's growing. So I don't know. People think that, you know, they keep playing these games. If that's a win, if our elected servants keep playing games, that's a win. If our elected servants keep worrying about what's said about them or to them instead of doing the business for the people, I don't know. I mean, it just, people need to focus on representing the people. That's what they're supposed to do. If you're an elected servant at whatever level, you are there to serve the people. Yes, you have to have your entity that you're representing on, that you're sitting on, whether it's a city commission, county commission, township, water board like I'm on, state level, legislative, statewide, agency head, whatever it might be, okay? Or you're an appointed position of a servant. You are serving the people. Yes, you have to run the entity, okay? And there's different things at those different levels of doing that, right? There's different things that come into play with a city versus a county. There's different things that come into play with the water board versus both of them. There's different things that come into play legislative versus statewide agency heads. But it all comes back to, are you there serving the people, or are you there serving your ego? Because if you're there serving the people, you don't get butthurt feelings all the time and have to bring them out and have to throw tantrums and all that. But if you're there serving the ego, then that's when you do those things. If that position of service is about your ego, that's when you have resignations happen because, oh, someone talked nasty to me, or someone looked cross-eyed at me, or you call out people in a public meeting that has nothing to do with the meeting agenda at hand because your ego got hurt. So are you serving your ego, or are you serving the people? That's a pretty simple breakdown to understand. And the general population out there, the general residents of the any said political subdivision, you can tell if people are there serving their ego or if they're there to serve you, the people, based on how they act. That is pretty easy to see. And don't get me wrong, there's good ones all across it. And there's times that the ones I make fun of here do some really good things. But then they really do some dumb things, and it has something for me to talk about. I'm Daryl Leese. It's a terrific Tuesday afternoon. Some people are saying Cinco de Mayo. I am saying anyone but Schwab Day here on the K-Fire Cafe for Burley County. I'll be right back.
3: 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Daryl Leese in the K-Fire Cafe.
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0: Welcome back to the K-Fire Cafe. We're going to try and get through a couple of calls here before the end of the hour. Got the phone lines lit up. 701-258-0550. Welcome to the cafe. What do you have to say?
14: Well, I got to say, I'm going to throw out an attaboy to the Burleigh County Commission. Nobody fought harder for the people of Burleigh County, property rights and everything, when it came down to that Summit Carbon Solutions pipeline. This commission stuck their head up and really fought for the people. And those commission meetings were full, public, public meetings. And they supported their constituents to a large degree. I'm not saying they're 100% perfect and do everything right, but that one issue, they stood out like yeoman's work right there. I thought they should be commended for that.
0: Absolutely. And if you've listened to me at all for very long, you know that I've given them full kudos on that, because they took the hard stand that they needed to, and they were spot on the Summit Carbon Solutions deal.
14: I agree, Daryl. You did do all those things, and I'm not sure of all your listeners. But thank you for letting us point that out again, because it did a lot of good for Burleigh County right there.
0: Absolutely. I agree. And that's why I said okay. Here, there even times of ones I may call out or make fun of here, there's times they do some really excellent things. And that one is a standout issue. That one is a very standout issue. And I applaud them for that and thank them for that, because they stood by their people and the safety of their people.
14: Yeah, and the Planning Commission did too. And so that was really great on their part. But anyway, great show, Daryl.
0: Hey, thanks for calling in. Thanks for sharing your voice. I appreciate it. Absolutely. You're 100% correct. I'm glad you called in and brought that up again, because they do deserve a ton of credit on how they handled how they're going to continue to handle, I believe, too, the Summit Carbon Solutions thing, because that thing hasn't went away. It just rested a while here. It's just resting. So, all right, 701-258-0550. Welcome to the cafe. What do you have to say?
15: Hello. I just wanted to make a comment about the caller about 10 minutes ago that had the AI discussion with you here. Just a quick comment, and I feel like we're on a repeat from, oh, I don't know, circa 1997 when the internet first started becoming widely popular, and you had Google, Apple, Yahoo, all of these other.
0: Sir, you're coming in very muffled and scratchy. A lot of background noise. Is there anything you can do to fix that?
15: How about now?
0: Yeah, it's still very muffled. No, it's not. I don't know if you're on some Bluetooth or something, or that's causing some interference.
15: Any better?
0: No, not really. All kinds of background noise too. Yeah.
15: How about now?
0: No, it's very, very raspy, very, very some interference happening there. So hey, try, maybe hang up and try to call back. If we got time, we'll try and get you on after the next caller here. 701-258-0550. Welcome to the cafe. What do you have to say?
16: Hi, Daryl. Mike Conley, and just wanted to say that Thursday or Friday, you and I are going to be talking at 3 o'clock, and it's another case where local government holds the citizen in contempt, where they think they know better than having citizen input unless they put it in their well manicured box with a bow tie. So, for anybody listening right now, when they're listening about some of these smaller communities, tune in on Friday so they can listen to our conversation. That's all I had, so you have some room for somebody else.
0: All right, appreciate it. Thanks for calling in, Mike. Yeah, we will have a conversation on Friday with City Commissioner Mike Connolly. So, hey, appreciate it, man. And, yeah, I don't think the other person didn't try to call back, and just a lot of interference in that phone call. I'm sorry about that, because I wanted to hear what he was saying, and I was having a hard time deciphering it. Maybe people on the radio could hear it better than I could, but I was having a hard time deciphering it. So anyway, join us tomorrow for a wonderful Watchdog Wednesday. I haven't heard if Josh is going to make it in hour number one, but hour number two, Nick Phillips from Applied Digital has agreed to come on and answer some questions and have some dialogue about the projects they're doing, their company, things like that. So I've got some questions I'm going to ask them that I want to get through in an orderly way. I'm not going to totally close out the possibility of callers, but I do want to get through some questions, and I want to get through as many of them as I can. Questions that people have asked here on the radio, people I know, questions have been asked in groups out there, people have been asked questions to county commissions and city commissions. I'm going to try and put some of them together and ask them and get them answered. And so to do that, I want to do that in as quick and orderly a fashion to get through as many of them as I can tomorrow. That brings us to the end of the K-Fire Cafe today. I'm Daryl Leese. 5 o'clock report coming up.
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18: He says it's a defensive operation. I'm Lisa Lucera, Fox News. Secretary of State Marco Rubio says the operation to reopen the Strait of Hormuz is a favor to the world.
19: The Strait of Hormuz does not belong to Iran, Secretary of State Marco Rubio says, and the regime does not have the right to shoot at commercial vessels transiting the narrow waterway.
20: And it cannot be normalized under no circumstances. Can we live in a world where we accept, okay, this is normal. You have to coordinate with Iran. You have to pay them a toll in order to go through the Straits of Hormuz.
19: Briefing reporters at the White House, Rubio said Operation Epic Fury, the combat mission against Iran, is over. And the priority now is reopening the strait.
20: There's no shooting unless we're shot at first. Okay, we're not attacking them.
19: Still, Rubio did not rule out the possibility combat operations resume if diplomatic negotiations fail.
18: Fox's Jared Halpern at the White House on the proposed peace deal between Israel and Lebanon, Rubio says.
20: By and large, I think a peace deal between Lebanon and Israel is imminently achievable and should be. The problem with Israel and Lebanon is not Israel or Lebanon, it's Hezbollah.
18: Rubio said Hezbollah terrorizes and attacks Israelis and are also inflicting damage on the Lebanese people. A new charge filed against Cole Allen, the man accused of attempting to shoot President Trump and others at the White House Correspondents Association dinner.
21: The new charge is assaulting a federal officer with a deadly weapon. The others attempting to assassinate the President of the United States, transportation of a firearm and ammunition with intent to commit a felony, and discharge of a firearm during a crime of violence.
18: Fox's Mike Emanuel. Allen is being held for now. His next court appearance is set for next week. Wall Street stocks rallied after oil prices eased. The Dow gained 356, the Nasdaq plus 258, closing at an all-time high. The S&P added 58, also reaching another all-time high. 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
18: It's up to a judge whether to make public a piece of long-concealed evidence linked to Jeffrey Epstein.
23: A push to unseal a note purportedly written by convicted sex offender Jeffrey Epstein weeks before he was found dead gets support from federal prosecutors. That note was hidden from public view because it was tangled up in the criminal case of his cellmate, convicted quadruple murderer Nicholas Taglione, who told the New York Times he discovered the note, which said it was time to say goodbye, tucked inside a book after Epstein's unsuccessful suicide attempt in July of 2019. The New York Times petitioning for that note to be unsealed, and federal prosecutors who now agree telling the judge there's no longer a compelling interest in keeping the item sealed. Lillian Wu, Fox News.
18: Former Patriots receiver Stephon Diggs has been found not guilty of assaulting his private chef in a pay dispute. The four-time Pro Bowl wideout was facing a strangulation charge and a misdemeanor assault and battery charge. A redistricting effort in New York is being backed by the House Minority Leader.
24: House Minority Leader Hakeem Jeffries, a Democrat representing New York, says he's working on a plan to redraw congressional maps in his home state. He has asked New York Congressman Joe Morrell, a fellow fellow Democrat, to go to Albany to meet with state leaders and discuss it, according to a statement from Jeffries. New York's Constitution bars the altering of state voting maps and gives the Independent Redistricting Commission sole authority over redrawing them. Any changes would have to be okayed by state lawmakers and a majority of voters. The move comes after other states have joined the push to redraw maps. In New York, Tanya J. Powers, Fox News.
18: The Tony nominations are out, and The Lost Boys, an adaptation of the 1987 vampire film, and Schmigadoon, which pokes fun at Broadway shows, lead the way with 12 nominations each. I'm Lisa Lacera. This is Fox News.
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2: 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Cloudy skies, 47 degrees in Bismarck, Mandan. Mostly cloudy and cold for the rest of your Cinco de Mayo. Low of 28. Tomorrow, mostly cloudy and cool. Breezy in the afternoon, high 53. Thursday, partly sunny with a high of 69. Friday, mostly sunny, breezy and warm, high 74. Saturday, variable clouds, breezy in the afternoon, high of 65. Sunday, sunshine from clouds, high of 62. Your complete weather forecast from KFYR TV in less than 10 minutes. Students at Bismarck High School have been dismissed for the entire day because of a swatting call made to the school this morning. In a message to the parents, the school wrote that there is no credible evidence of a threat. Parents received the message about 9:30 a.m. and 4 a.m. by a swatting call, which the school described as a false report intended to prompt the law enforcement response. Police officers responded to the school to assess the situation and assist with a safe dismissal. The school issued a second message to parents informing that all on-campus activities and events scheduled for Tuesday, including an orchestra concert, are canceled. They advise students and staff not to return to BHS campus for the remainder of the day, but that practices and competitions will continue to schedule off-site locations. Stephen Kuhn, spokesperson for the school, said that no makeup day will be needed for Tuesday as there is extra time built in the schedule. All threats are treated seriously, even if they're not believed to be credible. BPS worked closely with law enforcement and followed the recommendation to dismiss out of an abundance of caution. According to Kuntz, according to the Department of Homeland Security, the intense swatting is a charge of large-scale deployment of special weapons and tactic SWAT teams, bomb squads, and other police resources. Also, as part of the story, Bismarck High is part of a growing list of schools affected by a threatening phone call. The Bismarck Police Department believes it was a swatting call designed to attract the law enforcement response. However, investigators believe it was the right call to dismiss students for the remainder of the day out of abundance of caution. Other such calls were reported in schools in parts of Utah. And this has sent to the news department. All PD personnel have cleared from the scene. Nothing suspicious was found, and they're still looking to the origin of the call. KFYR News time is 5:08. A large apartment fire forced dozens of residents from their homes last night, left one firefighter injured. Fire crews were called to a 4,000 block of Lockport Street shortly at 5 p.m. yesterday, where flames tore through a large apartment complex. Crews worked for hours to contain the fire, and part of the building collapsed. The building is nearly 90,000 square feet, contains 68 units. It was fully evacuated, and crews rushed to contain the fire. Bismarck Fire Marshal Owen Fitzsimmons said the fire originated in a crawl space below the building, traveled vertically and spread within the attic space before breaching the roof. Authorities said conditions remained dangerous and part of the structure collapsed as crews worked to limit further damage. One firefighter was injured during the response. Fitzsimmons said the firefighter was treated at the scene and transported to the hospital by Metro Area Ambulance. The injury is non-life-threatening. More than 50 firefighters responded as crews came from both Bismarck and Mandan. Displaced residents were taken to a temporary shelter at Century Baptist Church on North Washington Street. The cause of the fire will be determined after investigation, which will begin once it is fully extinguished. Meanwhile, donations and donated items are being collected for individuals and families displaced by the fire at the Alberta Heights apartment building on Lockport Street during evening May 4th. The primary point of contact for donations is North Carolina Alliance Emergency Relief, which is coordinating accepted items and financial contributions to support individuals and families affected. 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KFYR News time is 5:09. A 27-year-old man is dead after being shot by police in Cannonball. The Sioux County Sheriff's Office was investigating the incident, but noted that they're not directly involved. The victim's stepfather identified the man as Dylan Redbow. The shooting happened around 8 p.m. at Redbo's mother's house. The stepfather said Redbo's mother attempted CPR, but the family does not know why the son was shot or why law enforcement was not looking for him. Or was looking for him, I should say. A district committee chair in the North Carolina Republican Party is facing charges after investigators say he threatened to shoot two people while at work. Prosecutors charged 53-year-old Gerald Gorick with two counts of terrorizing. A criminal affidavit revealed Gorick became in confrontation with a crew at work site Friday night and later returned pointing a rifle at two workers. Gorick chairs the North Carolina Republican Party Committee for District 2 and the founder and president of grassroots conservative group Sons of Liberty. Two Arizona brothers are facing federal charges for allegedly mailing meth to rural North Dakota. Prosecutors say 39-year-old German Santelius and 32-year-old Alexander Santelanes sent about 10 shipments totaling several pounds of meth to Gwinner through the U.S. mail. Investigators say the shipments began in September 25 and continued early into the year. The brothers made their first court appearance yesterday in Fargo after the indictment was unsealed. Authorities said they were seeking to keep the pair in custody and could face at least 10 years in prison if convicted. KFIRE News Time is 5:10. More news coming up on the KFIRE 5 o'clock report.
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2: KFIRE News Time is 5:11. Mike Wagner reporting. Cloudy skies, 47 degrees in Bismarck, Mandan. Governor Armstrong is relaxing driving restrictions for truckers transporting agricultural products as farmers face fertilizer shortages. The order waives hours of service rules for driving hauling materials such as fertilizer, pesticides, and seeds during planting season. It will remain in effect for 14 days, and all safety and vehicle regulations still apply. This comes amid a severe supply crunch that's delaying planting statewide. State leaders say global supply issues are contributing to the shortage, with planting progress currently behind the average pace. KFIRE News Time is 5:12. Authorities say around 65 victims have been identified in a Fargo area investigation involving explicit images shared on social media. Attorney General Drew Wrigley says 27 minors have been referred to juvenile court for allegedly creating and distributing explicit images using Snapchat. Investigators say some material is generated using AI, while other images involve real photos. The case began in April 2025, expanded after dozens of phones were seized at a local high school. State leaders are announcing more than $20 million in rural health grants to their federal program. Officials say the funding supports workforce training, mental health services, and closing health care gaps in rural communities. Several grants will fund student training programs and education opportunities for current health care workers. Another $15 million will go towards safety net services such as mobile clinics, telehealth, and crisis response. The grants are part of a $199 million federal allocation that must be committed by October under the Rural Health Transformation Program. KFIRE News Time is 5:13. Morton and Mercer counties want to hear from you about a proposed wind farm and transmission line that will run along the two counties. A public meeting is set for Monday, May 18th at Glen Olin City Auditorium on Main Street North, beginning at 10 a.m. Minnesota Power is requesting a sitting permit or a siting permit for the construction of the Longspur Wind Project. The plan calls for up to 45 wind turbines in Morton County that would cover roughly 26,000 acres. The cost for a project is estimated at $791 million. Applied Digital is working to get approval to develop a data center in Oliver County. Last week, the county voted to repeal a moratorium on data centers that have been approved for 180 days. Applied Digital is acting fast to get the data center started before another moratorium can be put in place. They have applied for rezoning application of what they call an AI factory. The need and rise of data centers have caused controversy around the country as places that create hundreds and thousands of jobs but also require levels of power generation that match the needs of some medium-sized cities. Keeping News Times 514, fracking technology used by the oil and gas industry could unlock geothermal energy resources. Geothermal energy is produced by drilling into underground rock formations that hold natural heat. Officials are hoping they will be able to extract the heat to boost the state's energy grid. And researchers believe there's a lot of geothermal energy in North Dakota. Geothermal energy is being produced already by residential heat pumps. Around 90% of the commercial geothermal energy production in the country takes place in California and Nevada. North Dakota oil producers boosted production totals slightly in February. The state produced nearly 4,000 more barrels of oil per day in February compared to January. Natural gas production also increased by more than 50 million cubic feet per day from January to February. The numbers were recently posted by the North Dakota Department of Mineral Resources in Bismarck, which typically posts the numbers 2 months after the end of the month. Chord Energy is the top producer in the state so far this year, followed by Continental Resources, ConocoPhillips, Devon Energy Williston, and Chevron. And finally, North Dakota Health and Human Services is reporting its 36th measles case of the year, this time in Dunn County. Officials say the infected person caught the disease while out of state. Most of the cases have infected people in the eastern part of the state, including Grand Forks, Pembina, and Ransom. But this latest case, one early in Williams County, is hitting in western North Dakota. North Dakota reported a total of 36 cases in all of 2025. Last measles outbreak occurred in 1980. And the city of Bismarck will close River Road near the riverboat starting tomorrow while crews redevelop the former boat ramp. The project will connect the water line from the new Riverfront Festival grounds to the street. Expect to see detours for the next week while the work continues. I have more on the road report coming up in a few minutes. KFRE News Time is 5:15.
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2: K-Fire News Time is 517. We got some road reports here that reconstruction be conducting scheduled infrastructure improvements at multiple locations throughout Williston beginning on today through Saturday, May 9th. 2nd Avenue West and 26th Street West sidewalk repairs will require closure at the intersection. The right turn lane will be closed during the time. 34th Street West curb repair work will take place. Motorists expect minor disruptions in the area. U.S. Highway 2, 26th Street West and westbound lane asphalt repair and grinding will occur on Friday, May 8th and Saturday, May 9th, resulting in one lane closure for westbound traffic. Also, meanwhile, U.S. 83 North, U.S. 2 eastbound at the Broadway intersection, mile marker 198, pipe repair work will be taking place, reduced to one lane, and expected to go up to about the 18th or so. That's up in the U.S. 83, U.S. 2 Minot area. Also, multiple road construction projects will be in soon on I-29 in the Drayton and Pembina area. Bridge deck overlay project expected to begin on May 11th. 93rd Street overpass at I-29. Crews are expected to begin a pavement repair project. Northbound lanes I-29 on May 11th as well. Also, as part of the ongoing Memorial Highway reconstruction project, traffic control at the 46th Avenue Southeast intersection will be adjusted in two upcoming stages. Crews complete turn lanes improvement and concrete repairs. They're working right now on the 46th Avenue Southeast left turn extension on Memorial Highway. Left turns from westbound Memorial onto southbound 46th will not be allowed. Westbound traffic will be shifted to the north side while work is about to be complete. And if you need the latest, dial 511 from any phone or visit DOT.ND.gov for the latest. KFYR TV will be checking with Jacob Morris or somebody similar. Will be coming up on KFYR.
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2: All right, we're at 520 here on the KFYR 5 o'clock report. KFYR TV's Jacob Morris will give us the Cinco de Mayo forecast. Good afternoon, Jacob.
25: Good afternoon. Looking ahead to some warmer days to come as we head towards the weekend. Certainly a chilly Cinco de Mayo today. Temperatures have only topped out in the mid to upper 40s. Sitting at 44 right now. Going to need that jacket heading out this evening.
2: Oh my gosh, yeah, I guess you have to say chilling out is pretty much taking on a different term as well, too. Instead of having a nice cold margarita, it's going to be a heated version of it.
25: Definitely. This is the coldest Cinco de Mayo since 2003, when temperatures were only in the 40s. And today, May 5th, only seeing temperatures in the 40s once again. So it's been more than 20 years for the day of May 5th to be this chilly. But nonetheless, warming up gradually in the coming days. We'll be back in the 20s tonight with the cloudy sky continuing, but some of those clouds breaking up tomorrow. Look for a mix of sun and clouds. High temperature at 53 degrees. So making it up into the 50s, small victory compared to today, but that's still well below normal. Back into the 20s on Wednesday night, so another hard freeze, with temperatures then climbing into the 60s Thursday afternoon, so a bit more of an increase into the afternoon on Thursday because of a warm front nearby. Mostly sunny for Thursday with pretty calm winds as high pressure will be nearby. Winds will be a bit stronger on Friday out of the northwest at 15 to 25 miles per hour, but the positives about Friday are that will be sunny, and temperatures will be at their warmest of the week, getting up to 70 degrees, which will feel nice. And then into the Mother's Day weekend. Saturday, a few clouds in the region, temperature at 64 degrees for a high. And then Sunday, similar situation, low to mid-60s for Mother's Day for high temperatures with pretty calm winds and a mostly sunny sky. Into early next week, getting warmer, though. So for Saturday and Sunday, near normal with those mid-60 high temperatures. But then into the 70s and maybe even upper 70s for next Monday and Tuesday. So a week from now, going to be a lot different, feeling a bit more like summer by then.
2: Well, I'd say it's about time the way you stretch it. So I have to put on some extra ponchos, maybe a one of those fuzzy sombreros or something like that. Heated margaritas, I guess we'll enjoy, and then we can finally lose it after about a few days. I mean, I could go for a heated margarita right now. What do you think?
25: There you go. I'm with you. But looking at no rainfall, really, over the next 7 days, no notable moisture. We saw a few snow flurries, in fact, today in some spots and at some points of the day, even in Bismarck. But looking at really no notable chances of any moisture for the next 7 days.
2: Right. It looks like we'll have to do some rain dances here and there and everything else. So I guess a little Mexican rain dance or something like that. But we got some rain, right? I mean, we really need it. I mean, we report it's like, you know, shorts of seasons, and farmers are getting quite nervous without rain.
25: Yeah, if we keep going on this pattern that is missing us with the rain systems, we're going to be in trouble. But we still got some time later on in May. Let's hope for some of those rain systems to come up our way, but nothing in the immediate forecast.
2: We'll have to keep some dancing on that one as well, Jacob. Jacob, we'll talk to you guys on the First News X6. Thank you very much.
25: Yep, take care.
2: All right, thank you very much. Jacob Morris from KFYR-TV. We'll be having the First News at 6. We'll complete weather forecast at 6 o'clock right here on KFYR. Right now, current temperature is squalls ranger this hour. Cloudy skies throughout the state of Minnesota. Twin City, 51. Duluth at 43. In Montana, partly sunny, 50 in Billings. Cloudy and 42 in Miles City and Glasgow. In South Dakota, Rapid City, 51. Mostly sunny. The rest of the state is cloudy. Mulberry to 45. Here, 53. Aberdeen, 46. Lemon, 43. Sioux Falls at 55. Right here in North Dakota, Headinger, Bowman, 46 and partly sunny. The rest of the state is cloudy. Willison, Dickinson at 42. Minot, 44. Garrison, 40 as well. Jamestown, 41 degrees. Devil's Lake, 36. Grand Forks and Fargo at 42. Right here at Bismarck, Mandan, cloudy skies. Northwest winds at 18. Gusts in the 26. Barometer at 29.96 inches and rising. Humidity, 31%. 47 degrees going down to 28 here. KFYR 550 KFYR.com. 99.7 FM and iHeartRadio. Yesterday's high, 65 degrees. Yesterday's low, 21, with an average of 43. Hit a high, 65 at 540 yesterday. The record, 90, set back in 1901. Hit a low at 21 at 3:55 a.m. The record, 18, set twice in 1909 and 1911. Normally get about 63, 36, and 49. Last year was 64, 40, and about 52 as well. Anywhere from 2 above to 6 to 15 below. Yeah, we're still chilly. I don't think we've broken a record yet. And as Jacob mentioned, no precip. And I think the last time we had some precip, well, the record, 1.73, set back in 1902. Last year was 0.01. And total snowfall, 5.3, set back in 1967. And the normal high at this time of year, 63 degrees. Record 94, set back in 1955. Normal low, 37. Record 17, set back in 1907 and 1967. I don't think we're going to break that record low, by the way. Tonight, sunset, 8:54. Tomorrow morning, sunrise, 6:25. Tomorrow night, sunset, 8:56. Have a hangout to Lake Sakakwe or Lake Oahe for the rest of the day. Windy northwest winds, 20 to 30. Partly sunny skies for tonight. North to northwest winds, about 15 to 20. It's going to be mostly cloudy. And for latest road conditions, dial 511 from any phone. Visit DOT.ND.gov for latest. And again, cloudy and 47 Bismarck, Mandan, 526. Mike Wagner, KFYR Radio, your news, weather, and travel authority.
3: 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Coming up on the 5 o'clock report. 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A Fox News commentary. 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
9: I'm Julian Edelman. That's Rob Gronkowski. And guess what, folks? We're teammates again. And we're going to welcome you guys all to Dudes on Dudes.
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9: That sounds a little weird, but that's what this is going to be. 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

0: News. I'm John Saucier. President Trump's moving ahead with a project called Operation Freedom to try and reopen the Strait of Hormuz as American forces intercepted Iranian missile and drones and destroyed attack boats targeting commercial shipping. Secretary of State Mark Rubio says this operation is purely defensive.
1: If no shots are fired at these ships and no shots are fired at us, we're not firing shots. But if we're fired on, we will respond, and we will respond with lethal efficiency.
0: The Trump administration's proposed $4.2 billion budget to the Environmental Protection Agency to support state environmental programs and state-administered loans for water projects. EPA Administrator Lee Zeldin on Fox Business.
2: We've across the board canceled almost $30 billion worth of grants. No more funding, left-wing NGOs and former Biden, Obama officials and Democratic donors. No more grants that go through up to four different pass-throughs.
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6: 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You guys ran with it. Imagine if Trump had not won and Kamala Harris had won. Imagine where the SPLC would be now. 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And by the way, I hope that this thing mends, but I don't know, because there are people who have such a sunk cost. 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
11: September 1979. Virginia's top prison band, Edge of Daybreak, is about to attempt the impossible, recording their debut album Behind Bars in just 5 hours.
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11: were black artists serving extremely long felony sentences. Each had grown up under segregation, only to get caught up in America's prison boom during their 20s. I'm Jamie Petras, music and culture writer. For the past 5 years, I've been talking to the band's three surviving members, Jamal Jahan Nubi, Neil Cade, and Harry Cupcake Coleman.
12: Put it this way, we were the band of the state penal system. 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
16: Some big news out of the National Football League as ESPN reports that negotiations between the NFL and the NFL Referees Association on a new collective bargaining agreement have progressed to the point that the referees union has scheduled a ratification vote for Thursday night. Negotiations on a new CBA had been at an impasse to the point that the NFL was preparing to use replacement officials for the start of the 2026 season. A Massachusetts jury this afternoon found former New England Patriots receiver Stephon Diggs not guilty of felony strangulation and misdemeanor assault and battery charges after approximately an hour and a half of deliberation. Soccer in the Champions League semifinals, Arsenal defeated Atletico Madrid by an aggregate score of 2-1. Arsenal will face either Bayern Munich or Paris Saint-Germain in the Champions League final.
3: 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Trent Luce and Dakota Trails and Tales and The Jesse Kelly Show are coming up yet tonight on K-Fire.
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17: 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Sitting the other day talking to a couple of buddies of mine, and we're discussing what does it actually cost a person to go hunting sometimes, right? So I broke it down and did a little bit of research, and I broke it down between whitetail deer, mule deer, elk, and pronghorn antelope. So let's go through this here. On the whitetail deer side, it's one of probably the widely most hunted game in the United States, especially if you're from the Midwest or any of the eastern states. For the average hunter, now this is somebody that lives in town and does not use an outfitter, does not own their own property. So they're either asking for permission or they're hunting on public land. So travel and fuel alone, expect to spend between $100 and $200 for just one weekend trip, depending on the distance. Food, you're probably going to spend between $50 to $100. Clothing and gear, most hunters already own a lot of their gear, but maintaining it, updating it, cost about $100 to $200 annually. Say about $40 to $80 between ammo and equipment maintenance, and miscellaneous like maybe coolers, knives, processing tools. Let's just figure conservatively about $50 to $100. So that costs about $300 to $500 just for a weekend hunt for a DIY public private access type of whitetail deer hunt. So for mule deer hunting, this usually requires a little bit more travel depending on where you live. So travel and fuel, maybe longer drives, $300 to $500, especially in today's fuel price. Food is probably going to be between $100 to $150 for maybe a longer trip, maybe a couple extra days, right? Clothing and gear, some upgrades, maybe some more colder, rugged weather terrain, and you probably up to $150. Ammo and equipment, $60 to $100. Maybe you got some camping fees on there if you're planning on staying in certain campgrounds, maybe $50 to $100. Now, that totals up for just mule deer hunt for a couple extra days, $6 to $1,000, right? $600 to $1,000. Elk hunting's a little bit more physically demanding and involves a little bit more backcountry type of travel. So the average town dweller, it usually means maybe a week-long trip. So figure this, fuel and travel could be about $400. Food and supplies, 5 to 7 days, figure $150 to $250. Clothing and gear, because it's going to be layered gear, some specialized gear probably is going to be needed, $300 to $500. Some ammunition in preparation for this, $100. Coolers, meat, hauling equipment, maybe some backpacks to get it out of there, $100+. Especially if you're successful, right? So the total estimated cost for an elk hunt, 5 to 7 days, anywhere from $1,000 to $1,600. Pronghorn antelope, well, travel and fuel, maybe $250 to $400, because you might have to travel a little bit further to get into the area where the antelope are abundant. Food and lodging, $100 to $150. Clothing and gear, maybe $100. $40 for ammo and prep, and maybe some $50 to $100 for some miscellaneous items. Pronghorn hunting, a little bit cheaper than elk, of course, $500 to $900. So when you tally it up here, hunting big game without owning property or hiring an outfitter still isn't cheap. But many of these hunters, they don't see these costs as a burden. It's just the price of adventure, tradition, or maybe some self-reliance out there. Whether it's $400 weekend whitetail hunting trip, $1,500, a little bit more rugged elk hunting trip, the pursuit is about more than just filling the freezer. It's the journey, right, man? It's the challenge. It's the stories you can take back and not worry about the cost. But it is interesting to kind of break it down what it does actually cost. Have yourself a good week, everybody. I'm Scott Bachmeyer, and this is the Dakota Prairie Outdoors Radio Network.
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25: 1971. 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Weeble started to wobble, but as we all know, they don't fall down.
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25: 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And the more they did, the more they learned about the hidden underbelly of the most powerful law enforcement agency in the land. I'm Ed Helms, host of Snafu, Season 2, Medburg. The story of a daring heist that exposed J. Edgar Hoover's epic FBI snafu. 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
33: Here's your AccuWeather forecast. Cloudy, cold for tonight, low 28. Mainly cloudy and breezy for Wednesday, high 53. Tomorrow night, clear, low 28. Partly sunny on Thursday with a high 69. Friday, mostly sunny and breezy, high 74. Saturday, cloudy and breezy with a high 65. 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With your AccuWeather forecast, I'm Andy Rowe.
34: Brenda Bismarck, Mandan, cloudy skies, northwest winds at 18, gusting to 26, barometer 29.96 and rising humidity 31%. 47 degrees going on 28 here in KFIRE, 550 KFIRE.com, 99.7 FM and iHeartRadio.
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8: I'm Elizabeth MacDonald, and this is the Fox Business Report.
9: The major averages ending higher, with the NASDAQ and S&P 500 notching new record closes. Falling crude prices and solid earnings are boosting market sentiment. 84% of S&P 500 companies reporting quarterly results have beaten expectations. In the meantime, oil prices pulled back. All of the 11 S&P 500 sectors were higher, with tech the best performer. The Magnificent Seven big cap tech stocks were mostly higher, with Apple leading the charge, while Amazon and Google parent Alphabet hit all-time highs. Alphabet is on the verge of overtaking Nvidia as the world's most valuable company. And after the bell, Alphabet stock continued to pop after the information reported that Anthropic has committed to spend $200 billion with Google Cloud over 5 years. The Dow up 356 points, the NASDAQ higher by 258, S&P 500 up 58. That's your Fox Business Report. I'm Hillary Barsky, invested in you.
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1: This is the moment the lives of the residents of the Alberta Heights apartments in North Bismarck changed last night. The building they once called home collapsed in the wake of a massive fire. Tonight, we bring you more details on what happened and how you can help those affected by this tragedy. 24 hours after it all started, firefighters worked well into the night to stop the flames and preserve what they could of the building. Today, crews continue to monitor the scene of the 90,000-square-foot building that once contained 68 units. Good evening. I'm Atticus Peed. While the fire department tends to the building, the community is coming to the aid of the residents who are in need of the very basics. Several relief organizations are helping collect items like toothbrushes and other necessities. Michael Anhalt has more on the fire's aftermath and how you can help.
2: The fire at Alberta Heights apartment building raged until the early morning hours on Tuesday. While officials are still counting up the number of people who have been displaced, we know there were 68 units in the building. And while some pets were saved, Bismarck Fire has reported that numerous are missing. Fire crews are currently putting out hot spots and going through debris.
3: Once we're able to bring in some heavier equipment and start to excavate, then we'll be able to conduct a fire origin and cause investigation.
2: And across town, a recovery effort for displaced residents is in full swing via donations and a makeshift shelter at Bismarck Century Baptist Church. The effort is being led by ND Lions Emergency Relief and the Western North Dakota American Red Cross.
4: We are helping to coordinate our local efforts to make sure that people impacted by this fire have somewhere to stay, are safe, have something to eat, and then we're making sure that we're taking care of their medical needs as well.
2: Right now, the focus is to help families and individuals make it through the first 48 hours. And while almost any donation is welcome, like clothing, there are very specific items that the groups need.
5: We don't want anything to go to waste. So right now, not a lot of that. The main things we're asking for at this exact moment is chargers. So for iPads, iPhones, and C chargers, as well as monetary and gift cards.
2: Those donation needs will change in the coming days and weeks. Anyone who lost their home due to the fire who checks in with the ND Lions or the Red Cross will have a place to stay at Century Baptist for the time being. In Bismarck, I'm Michael Anhalt, reporting for your news leader.
1: Apartment building management and fire engineers will work together to determine when it's safe to let residents back into the building to recover their belongings. ND Lions Emergency Relief and the Western North Dakota American Red Cross are working with hotels and property managers to help residents secure temporary or permanent housing. 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Turning outdoors, Kevin Lawrence, welcome in. What do we see outside today?
6: It's a very cold day here by Cinco de Mayo standards. That is for sure, Atticus. Normal highs for middle March, not for early May. Coldest Cinco de Mayo since 2003 for many of our communities in western and central North Dakota. And for some, maybe having to go back to 1991. Definitely cold. Last year, we were in the 70s and 80s. Different story this year, of course. And a few sprinkles and flurries remain. No accumulation, really no beneficial moisture, but at least the fire index not quite as high as it was a couple of days ago. Most of the action again over the central and southern plains. Good news for Colorado. Heavy snow here for the front range up and down I-25. There they certainly need it. We need moisture, but really not much happening. At least humidity is on the increase. That is helping to suppress fire weather concerns for now. But temps in the low to mid 40s for most, well below normal. Normal highs in the mid-60s will be there, though, in just a few more days. Atticus?
1: Kevin, thank you. A small North Dakota town is seeing a troubling number of sexual predator cases. Harvey Police Chief John Foss says they started piling up soon after he took the job. Foss has been in Harvey for a little under 2 years and says he didn't expect to deal with so many sex crimes. He's worked on 4 so far. Some are already through trial, others pending, and more still on his desk.
7: Within the first few weeks that I arrived here, I picked up my first GSI case. And since then, it's been one after another. One was already finished through a jury trial. The other one is now pending in court. And another one pled guilty, plus not counting the ones that are on my desk right now.
1: Foss says children appear to be the primary targets, while suspects range in age and background. On First News at 10, Ariana Gonzalez will tell us more about the cases. Students at Bismarck High had an unexpected day off today because of a swatting call made to the school this morning. Bismarck police determined there was no evidence of a threat. Officers assisted with the dismissal process this morning. The department advised the district to cancel classes and events for the day out of an abundance of caution. But school will resume as normal tomorrow morning. Offsite activities still took place. Swatting calls are false reports intended to prompt a law enforcement response. The Spirit Lake Tribe will be conducting another search this weekend for missing person Gemini Posey in conjunction with her family. Posey went missing from the Spirit Lake Reservation in January 2024. The search is planned for Friday and Saturday, beginning at 8 in the morning both days at the Wood Lake Rec Center in the town of Tokyo. Volunteers who register must follow the tribe's daily instructions. Purley County has a new off-highway vehicle ordinance when it comes to county ditches. This comes after months of debate by residents and commissioners. Last night's commission meeting was heated at times, but they passed the new rules 3-2. It stopped short of a full countywide ban. It includes fines for exhibition driving in ditches and seasonal restrictions from December 1st through May 1st.
8: This is a step in the right direction. Again, this is another Band-Aid, which I'm not really happy about, but at least it's a bigger Band-Aid.
1: The ordinance comes in response to complaints from county residents about property damage from recreational vehicles like dirt bikes and four-wheelers. May is National Beef Month, a celebration of ranchers, the cattle industry, and the beef on your plate. And two local brothers are celebrating with a grand opening. Steve and Scott Goda opened a St. Anthony Meats this week. The brothers say this custom slaughter and processing shop fulfills a dream they've had for years. They say their location will cut travel time for local producers and hopefully put more local beef on dinner tables.
9: If people were wanting to market their local beef, it's a little bit easier to sell if they're not having to make an 80-mile round trip to go and pick up their animal. We're only about 15 minutes south of Mandan.
1: St. Anthony Meats also offers some products for walk-in customers. Follow them on Facebook for hours and updates. Coming up, North Dakota produces a lot of oil. We're taking a look back at how that started. Kevin?
6: Doesn't feel like May, that's for sure. 44, cloudy in Williston. That northwest wind continues. Dickinson, 42. There's a warming trend in the works. More on that next.
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1: Welcome back. About 10 seconds ago, Kevin Lawrence says, it's cold in this room. I think it's because of the snow on the screen behind you, Kevin.
6: I'm thinking it's the power of suggestion. That's what I think, Atticus. Look at this, Pikes Peak, Colorado. Moisture, they'll take it here on the fifth day of May. It is impressive because it has been so dry in Colorado, really, since this past winter. The least amount of snow on record for many areas there. And for us, well, we've been dry so far this spring, of course, and the fire danger continues to be in the higher, very high category. Two counties in the very high. We have Williams County, McKenzie County. Nobody in the extreme, many in the extreme this past weekend on Sunday. So just the lower temperatures, the higher humidity, the canopy cloud cover has helped. But unfortunately, there's really not much in the way of moisture on the way for a while, remaining dry. We're cloudy. We're in the low to mid 40s. Again, a very cold, raw day. Northwest winds of 20 to 30 miles per hour. Temperatures here at 40 in Minot, 44 in Bismarck. It's 42 in Dickinson, still in the 30s in Devil's Lake at 37 degrees. Tonight, looking at overnight lows in the low to mid 20s, the wind starting to back off around sunset. Give it a couple more hours and then averaging 5 to 15 miles per hour. It's cool for now. It's cold, in fact. Low to mid 20s in the morning. High pressure moving nearby, though. That means a lot less wind. And after it moves out, a warming trend commences. More on that a little bit later on.
1: All right, Kevin, thank you. The oil and gas industry, a main driver of North Dakota's economy, it dates back to the 1950s when one crew in what is now the Bakken made a huge discovery. Lindsay Miller sat down with the last living member of the group to talk about the moment that changed the course of history for our state and how the industry has evolved.
14: On first look, this pillar just south of Tioga appears to be in the middle of nowhere. But it marks a specific location of a monumental discovery.
15: Come running, you know, and they seen that big flare burning. Oh, there was people all over the place.
14: Carl Freisinger was part of the crew that first found oil in North Dakota in the spring of 1951. The first producing well was called Clarence Iverson No. 1, named after the farmer's field where they drilled. That crew struck oil in the Madison Formation, more than 8,000 feet underground.
15: My driller was from Colorado, and there was three guys, and me, so there were five of us.
14: At 96, Carl is the last surviving member of that group. He started working in the oil field at the age of 20 with Amaretta Petroleum. He recalls all the changes the industry has seen since.
15: You know, they got computers and stuff. It takes education to run the oil field.
14: How we transport crude oil has seen major upgrades since that crew's initial discovery.
15: Trucks come in and haul the oil till they got the pipelines. The oil was hauled out south here to a big tank farm.
14: While much has changed in the oil fields, the work ethic has not. Carl helped drill hundreds of wells over the course of his career.
15: When I quit working on the rigs and they hired me to start checking their wells and stuff, there's a lot of responsibility.
14: While this first well stopped producing in 1980, it remains a key part of North Dakota's oil industry and history. In Tioga, I'm Lindsay Miller, reporting for your News Leader.
1: 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How new technology is helping. 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
1: Today is the second day of the Bismarck Cancer Center's Project Hope Week, where each day is represented by a color designated for a specific type of cancer. Today's color we're wearing is black, in recognition of skin cancer. This cancer is often caused by sun exposure and reveals itself by way of new growths and sores, or changes in mole shapes and sizes. To help prevent skin cancer, doctors suggest using sunscreen with an SPF of at least 30, avoiding peak sun exposure, wearing protective clothing, and doing monthly checks for changes on your skin. The good news is, when skin cancer is found early, it's highly treatable. In our region, with many open spaces, it can be tough to document some of the brief tornadoes that happen each summer, but advances in technology have helped. The technology has helped meteorologists better detect tornadoes that don't damage structures or may only hit crops or shelter belts.
18: An increase in satellite imagery resolution. So we can zoom in and see things that we couldn't see in the past. And then also drone data and information and the ability to have that, which we used numerous times in some of the ratings of the tornadoes and the defining the tracks.
1: The National Weather Service says they were able to use these new technologies after severe weather events last year to detect about 15 additional tornadoes that 10 or more years ago they wouldn't have known about. You'll hear more about the science behind last year's record 82 tornadoes in North Dakota in a special documentary streaming tomorrow on KFYR Plus at 6:30 p.m. Central Time.
6: Kevin, check it out.
1: Can't wait for that.
6: KFYR Plus, 6:30 Central Time tomorrow. Meteorologist Jacob Morris has put a lot of effort into this since last October. It's worth watching.
1: Yes.
6: That is for sure. Learn about last year's crazy weather. Let's hope that doesn't repeat. But for now, getting off to a cold start, that is for sure so far this spring. Like we've had so many springs as of late, maybe the past 10 years or so, where falls have been nice, but springs have been delayed in warming up. And we've had our share of warmer days a few weeks ago, but now we're back into the deep freeze here. Low 20s overnight for many of us, but afternoon temps as the high moves out, beginning to see drier air. That we really don't want, but it'll allow for more sunshine, which will boost our temperatures into the 50s. Still holding on into the 40s over the Turtle Mountains toward eastern North Dakota. Another freeze tomorrow night, and then for Thursday, 60s expected, finally making some progress. Again, the normal high is in the low to mid 60s, so a bit closer to normal here. A few more clouds. We really aren't going to see a completely sun-filled day for a while. Tomorrow afternoon is our best shot because more clouds return Thursday. And for Friday, back into more sunshine. This will be the sunniest day of the week and the mildest as well. A widespread 60s, 70s popping up in Montana, but I still think some 70s sprinkled into western and central North Dakota as well. Seven-day precip forecast, minuscule, maybe hundredths of an inch, a couple weak waves moving through. Looks a bit more promising just beyond the next week, but at least Colorado is partaking of some moisture, much needed. Again, tonight, lows in the low to mid-20s for most, 50s for tomorrow. Again, more sunshine, especially into the afternoon, more. Even more sun here expected for Thursday and perhaps into a Friday. Meanwhile, for the weekend, Mother's Day weekend, temps will not be super warm. We could see a few 70s here and there, but mostly into the 60s. Not bad, dry. And next week, beyond Mother's Day weekend, that's when we'll see temps in the 70s closing in on 80 degrees. The much anticipated warm up on the way.
1: There you go. Can't wait for that. Hey, look at that. Mother's Day, celebrate your mom, and she gets to bring in the nice weather after that.
6: That's still not bad at all. That's right.
1: Yes, it is. Up next in sports, how a pair of Bismarck natives are leading UMary to its best season in program history. And for our KUMB viewers, John Cole visits with the ace of the Teton pitching staff. He's having a great year.
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1: University of Mary Baseball is gaining regional and national recognition as they head into the Northern Sun Conference Tournament this week. They've broken multiple program records, and several North Dakota natives are leading the charge. Sports reporter Geraldine Paglia reveals some key pieces behind their success.
22: Catchers Crew Walker and Marcus Butts have made it nearly impossible for runners to steal when behind the plate this season.
23: I think that's where it all starts, is in catch play, and I know Marcus has my back and I have his back.
22: As one of the many leaders on the team with 21 upperclassmen,
23: trust your hands.
22: Walker has taken Marcus under his wing.
23: Yeah.
22: Though their chemistry was built long before their college days when they were Legacy Sabres.
23: He's been remarkable for us, and I couldn't be more thankful to have a guy like that to kind of look up to and follow my game after.
22: Yeah. The two have allowed just 49 stolen bases in 71 attempts, a success rate of 69%, the best in the conference.
23: Good.
22: Walker taking out 16 of his 38 runners has been a prime example for the younger guys.
24: Yeah, it's cool because they're so different. I think Crew gives it to him pretty good, and Marcus is the nicest kid on planet Earth, so it's a cool mix, but I think same thing from a pitching staff standpoint to handle. Two catchers that pretty much split time and two very different personalities that complement each other really well. So I'm really proud of those two.
22: The Marauders dominated through a schedule that ranked 15th in the country, setting a new school record of 34 single season wins.
23: The whole Augustana series was a lot of fun. I kind of think that's when our true colors showed, and we kind of knew that we were the real deal. And once we took 2 out of 3 from those guys, so it was a lot. That series was just a lot of fun to go ahead and beat those guys. At the end of the day, you're just playing baseball, and I couldn't be happier to be doing it with these guys.
22: They now head to their 5th NSIC tournament appearance in the last 6 years.
24: Like I said, they worked really hard, and I think believed in this thing when there wasn't a whole lot to believe in, right? And they've built it together, and we're ready for it. Our bullpen's been awesome. Like, I think it's probably been the strength of our team, and that's what wins in playoff baseball.
25: Lock it in!
22: The Marauders open NSIC play against Winona State at 6 p.m. on Wednesday. From Bismarck, for your news leader, I'm Geraldine Paglia.
1: Well, not the most ideal conditions for golf today, but the guys braving the elements across the state. That included the St. Mary's Invite at Hawktree, where Mandan's Jacob Walsh won with a 75 today. Meanwhile, Minot wins its 6th meet of the spring with a team total of 318. The home team Saints finish in 3rd place. 12 Class B teams competing in Hazen this afternoon. The field was led by medalist Oliver Stockdale from Shiloh Christian with a 76. On the team side, Shiloh Christian wins by 16 strokes over Southern McLean.
2: Skyhawks had four golfers finish in the top 16. Definitely not a day I want to be on the course.
1: No, playing today, that's not easy, Mo. That is very hard difficulty.
2: Yeah.
1: Plenty of fun. Good job to all those guys. We'll be right back after this.
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1: Not many days of the year where you're going to see golf played, and then a few hours later, temperatures below freezing.
6: You know what? Welcome to May in North Dakota, right? I mean,
1: Thank you.
6: Is crazy. I know temps as low as the upper teens in southwest North Dakota. Possibility widespread 20s. Tomorrow, we begin that recovery with 50s, still below normal, but we get back to where we should be by Thursday and even above by Friday.
1: Look at that. Great weekend ahead of us. Thanks for joining us, everyone. See you tonight at 10.
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4: This is a Fox News alert. I'm Tom Rigotti. President Trump announcing on his Truth Social platform that the U.S. is pausing Project Freedom. He writes, "We have mutually agreed that while the blockade will remain in full force and effect, Project Freedom, the movement of ships through the Strait of Hormuz, will be paused for a short period of time to see whether or not the agreement can be finalized and signed with Iran." A grand jury has indicted Cole Allen, the man accused of attempting to assassinate President Trump at the White House Correspondents' Dinner. Fox's Mike Emanuel reports there's one additional count.
5: The new charge is assaulting a federal officer with a deadly weapon. The others, attempting to assassinate the President of the United States, transportation of a firearm and ammunition with intent to commit a felony, and discharge of a firearm during a crime of violence.
4: America's listening to Fox News.
6: Hello, Dakota Territory. I'm Trent Luce. Welcome to the journey we call Dakota. Trails and Tales. Jump on in the Luce Tales Food Link Chuck Wagon. Then and only then, we will tool the region, the country, the globe. We will look at the news stories of the day, but at the end of the journey, it will be up to you by yourself to determine how and if this information might actually affect us living in a little piece of heaven. Have you bought a horse lately? I don't know why I'm asking this question. I got in a discussion with Jay Truitt, and his grandfather was fantastic mule man. I haven't made any mules. Paco's my youngest mule. Paco's probably 10. I'm guessing he's older than that. Marty bought me the Jesse Jack, the Black Jack Marty. I had a Marty Jack too, but he was a little guy. I guess we'll find out if Marty's listening, won't we? Anyway, I got to get back to making mules. And finding the right jack is just a tough deal today. I mean, you could pay $1,500 for a black jack back in the day. Now they want $10,000 for starts. Some of them $20,000 for a black jack to make mules. And I'd rather do that than take Jennies and make Hennies. Yeah, that's just not my thing. All right, enough of that. Mark Nelson is standing by. The one, the only Mark Nelson. I think I know four, personally. This Mark, Haakon County, South Dakota, he is running for the state. Well, hello, State Senate seat 24. That's not really a tongue twister. He lives at Philip. God, I love that country. Philip Faith. That's as good a ranch country as there is. I'm just telling you. He's running for the state Senate. And his years as driving a truck, his years of ranching, his 4 years in the Air Force. We got a veteran, chosen veteran today, even though it's not a red shirt Friday. We'll get to Mark Nelson in a moment and learn why it is that he's running for the state Senate. He's got a pretty big district. He's all the way over there at Philip. It goes all the way over to Oneida as well. District 24 covers a lot of territory. Tracer Minerals, Chris Schutze, he covers a lot of territory as well. He was at my place last week talking about the mineralization of my oat field, you know, my whopping 37 acres of oats that needs a drink. Got a little shower this morning, but we're back into that drought region. And Chris just did a fabulous job walking through how important water is to move these nutrients to the plants. So

0: 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I double dipped that, didn't I? 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Don't be confused. Just call up Kelix Minerals in Dickinson and say, hey, Trent talks about these Tracer Minerals. I know you have them in a tub. Can I get some? In fact, I need to go get some myself again. On the web at TracerMinerals.com. And nitric oxide continues to be a challenge for me to speak today. I just can't get my words out right. Maybe I need a break. What do you think? That's what I think. N101.com. That's N101.com. TL10 is the coupon code. All of that said, we'll take a break. We'll come back. Mark Nelson standing by. 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And, oh, by the way, Pride of the Farm, energy-free waters. 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It's the right time to be doing that. Don't wait till it's cold again. I know it snowed in places yesterday, but, you know, it got some time now to pour some concrete. 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Dakota Trails and Tales, back with more after this.
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0: Welcome back to Dakota Territory. The journey, Dakota Trails and Tales, continues. As I mentioned, I got Mark Nelson here from Phillip, South Dakota. South Dakota. Mark Nelson joining us from West River, Haakon County, South Dakota, running for the Senate seat. Mark, good to have you here.
5: Down the road from Howell's. The suburb, they got a new post office in Howells. They could start building big time there, Mark. Are you worried about that?
6: I'm always worried a little bit about it. We've got a wind development, wind farm coming in here in northwestern Haakon County. I'm not a fan of it, primarily because it's another one of those subsidized industries that can't survive without subsidization. And these projects have a tendency to spread, and I don't think they're a good usage of the land, but they're on private land, and private landowners can do what they want to do, I guess.
5: And I know you are the largest, as big of a property rights zealot as you can be. But, Mark, when you start doing on your property with taxpayer dollars, you have forfeited some of your property rights. And so it's not a matter of you can just do what you land with you want to. If you're doing it with your money, yes. But if you're doing it with the taxpayer's money, that's a different deal.
6: I absolutely agree with you on that. And that's why I'm against those projects like that, is because they use taxpayer money. And not only taxpayer money, but they get tax deferments or forgiveness for a certain period of time to get started up that no other private business, private industry gets. And I was a proponent of House Joint Resolution 5001 this year. I believe that the same with the data centers. If they want to go in and they're on private land and they're totally self-funded and they can become self-sufficient, generating their own electricity, generating their own cooling system, then if a landowner wants to have 5 acres of data center, that's his business. Don't ask me to, I don't ask my neighbors to come in and help me build corrals, build my corrals or my barn. They would if I asked them to, but I don't ask them to because that's my responsibility. Yeah. And that's a lot of why I'm running, is to get our state out of people's business. And just because people want the assistance doesn't mean that the assistance is good for them. And our government should do what the individual can't do for themselves, not what they don't want to.
5: So I think I know the answer to this question, but I want you to explain it. And you pretty much walk through it, but take us back to when you decided. I think I happened to see you within a week or two of you deciding that you're going to run for state senate. What was the impetus? What was the final straw?
6: SB 201. And I was calling my congressman, my representatives.
5: Hold on a second. For people outside of South Dakota, SB 201 was the path to clear eminent domain and take property from South Dakotans for a CO2 pipeline. And it was incorrectly labeled by the then governor and the senators and the House members that were being coerced by the pipeline developers, and it motivated people coast to coast, border to border in the state of South Dakota. But I just want everybody to understand what 201 was. Go ahead.
6: And so I started making phone calls and calling different representatives and stuff, that and I went down and testified on it twice. And the question I would ask them is, where's the authority for the federal government to subsidize this, to push this pipeline at us, to push this alternative energy at us? Where's the constitutional authority for the federal government to do that? And why aren't you guys standing up to the federal government and saying, this is not your business, this is our state business, and we'll take care of our own business in our own state? And the answer I would get from almost everyone that I talked to is, well, we can't do that because they'll take away highway funding or they'll take away school funding. And I said, well, that's extortion. That's blackmail. Well, yeah, it kind of is, but it's the facts. It's just the way politics is. And I said, well, that's not right. And that's when I decided, I don't know if I can make a difference, but if I don't try, I'll never know.
5: Kind of like throwing a leg over a colt for the first time, not knowing if you made a difference before you jumped in the saddle, but you pretty quickly find out how well you did.
6: That's exactly right. I've done enough of that. I don't do it anymore, although I had a hip replaced, and I feel like I could be doing it again. But
5: somebody's yelling right now, no, Mark, you're not doing that again.
6: Well, my wife and daughter keep telling me the reason I feel so good is because I'm not doing that anymore. So,
5: see, I knew there was who was involved. but at the same
6: time—that's my thing. I'm an originalist, an originalist in my reading of the Constitution, both our state and our federal, and our governments. We have, because of convenience, call it whatever you want to call it, we have ceded so many of our rights to our government because we as citizens aren't willing to be responsible for them. And I don't know exactly how to bring that back, I want to see our students educated differently and educated. I tell people we educate to create good employees. We don't educate to create good entrepreneurs. And I want to see, you know, I think it's an all of government thing, but the goal should be to move away from dependency on government rather than towards it. That's really... I always think, and I know you've heard me say this, of what I paraphrased John Locke as saying back 300 and some years ago, 350 years ago. He said the goal of any good and just government should be to make itself irrelevant and unnecessary in the lives of its citizens. While that's never attainable, it should nevertheless remain the goal. And to me, that's the whole reason I'm running, is to get us back to where government is not the defining characteristic of our industries.
5: John Locke also said that we should have life, liberty, and property. And somebody got queasy about that and changed it to life, liberty, and the pursuit of happiness. But John Locke had it right.
6: Yes, absolutely he did.
5: So your primary is coming up. What's it? It's less than 30 days away now. What, June 2?
6: June 2nd. June 2nd, and I've got a Zoom call forum tonight, and the 12th I go to a candidate forum over in Oneida because my district runs east of the river as well as west. And
5: Oneida is in your district?
6: Hawkins, Sully, Stanley, Hughes, and Hyde counties. This district runs from Phillip to Highmore.
5: Wow.
6: East and west, north and south from Agar to the Lower Rural Reservation.
5: Mm-hmm. So you're not illusioned into believing that once you get there, this is going to be an easy feat, but I know that you're up for the task.
6: No. If I can go there and just change the mindset of some people in our government, in our legislature, and get them thinking that rather than looking for what government can do for us, look at it, what does government need to do and what do we need to not do? And to me, that would be a big change in mindset in our state government alone. That and get a government with back of a spine enough to stand up to the federal government and say, you don't have the constitutional authority to do these things.
5: Well, Mark, I'm in the same boat as you. And when we started this conversation, you said, I fear our government. And I agree with you. Our government is just running roughshod. They do whatever they want. And back to John Locke and the founding fathers, they wrote a constitution that said that government fears its people, and that's the job at hand to turn it around.
6: I believe, Trent, that since the turn of the century, 1900, but especially since the FDR New Deal, I believe that there has become a mindset to where government has replaced our creator God in a lot of people's minds.
5: I agree 100%.
6: And they think they can create a God of their own in government that they can control. And we know what happens to nations and empires that turn away from God and ignore his natural laws. And the natural laws that our founding fathers stated in our Constitution and explained in the Federalist Papers are to me just as relevant today as they were then. And no amount of government can change that.
5: That's Mark Nelson from Hawkins County, South Dakota. Senate candidate for district. What's the district, Mark?
6: 24.
5: District 24. Best of luck, and we will see and best wish you the best of luck and see how you get along. June 2.
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0: 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See you tomorrow.
2: Here's your AccuWeather forecast. Cloudy, cold for tonight, low 28. Mainly cloudy and breezy for Wednesday, high 53. Tomorrow night, clear, low 28. Partly sunny on Thursday with a high 69. Friday, mostly sunny and breezy, high 74. Saturday, cloudy and breezy with a high 65. Download the AccuWeather app today. With your AccuWeather forecast, I'm Andy Robb.
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